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Would you think you could even love me too? Supposing I should hold you, supposing I caress you, would that impress you or distress you? Supposing I should say for you I yearn,

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8: 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I got lost. 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
9: John is so knowledgeable about all the artists that do culture and stuff, and Stephen's there basically just to turn everyone on. Both have enriched my body and soul, and in death, I will always forgive them.
10: Thank you.
11: It is an entirely new and original kind of surrealism. It no more comes out of a previous tradition or the postmodern day.
12: Yes! Yes! Yes! Yes! Yes! Yes! Yes! Yes! Yes! Yes! Yes! Yes!
13: 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In response, John is countersuing for the exact same charges. Stephen is suing for damages equivalent to the collector's market value of the original Tiger Electronics Talk Boy used as a prop in the 1992 film Home Alone 2, which is currently valued much higher than you would think. A recent cost-saving measure in the Ontario justice system has allowed the plaintiff to bypass the appointment of a civil justice and opt for the use of a grow-a-judge, a small dehydrated creature that can be revived by being submerged in water for 5 minutes. The creature can then legally preside over civil and criminal cases in the province of Ontario. John and Stephen are now entering the courtroom.
14: Who are you talking to?
15: Okay, so...
14: I know you're not talking to me.
15: No, I know. I don't want to talk to you. First of all, before we start, I would like to thank the Ontario Superior Court System for making it shut up, for making an exception. Normally
14: thank
15: there
14: you.
15: Is...
14: Oh, everybody for being so
15: normally there are regulations against recording legal proceedings, but we have gotten an exception in this case specifically allowing us to record and broadcast these proceedings live.
14: Who are you telling? They know this already. They're the lawmakers.
15: No, I'm talking to the audience because as you heard at the beginning, this is a live broadcast of Tri-Cities Justice TV Live, but it's also being broadcast simultaneously on Unlimited Fortune, Canada's premier arts and culture radio program with John and Steven.
14: Wow.
15: And John and Steven
14: took
15: are both
14: up a lot
15: here.
14: Of time.
15: We're both cutting here. We have been assigned. We're in the courthouse, but I think they've just assigned us to like a conference room.
14: Yeah, there's a murder trial going on right now in the big room. They need the big room.
15: Yeah, and this is a waste of time. So this is why they basically relegated
14: not
15: us
14: a waste
15: to
14: of
15: do
14: time,
15: this
14: but
15: it is absolutely a waste of time.
14: You haven't
15: money.
14: Murdered anyone yet.
15: Well, that's not going to come up in this at all. And again, I don't.
14: Oh,
15: this is
14: write
15: why
14: that down.
15: It's a
14: write
15: problem
14: that down. Has
15: for you to represent
14: yet?
15: Yourself because you don't know how any of this works.
14: Oh, I'm representing myself. What do you mean I don't know how this works?
15: Okay, do you want to do the grow it? Okay, you do the grow a judge, and I'll explain what that
14: oh,
15: is.
14: Yeah, yeah.
15: So as you heard at the beginning.
14: I have a nice big beer stein right here.
15: Okay, put them in.
14: Oh, yeah. Not too much foam right now. Not too much foam. It's a big red.
15: Okay,
14: I cracked open a big red.
15: Drop in the little pod, and let's get this. It's going to take 5 minutes for him.
14: Yeah, taking 5 minutes. I used a big red that I ordered from the internet. I don't get them in Canada.
15: Okay, so what this is, as you heard at the beginning, we are using a product that I believe is produced in Indonesia or Malaysia or something. It's a new technology that is being adopted as a cost-saving measure by the Ontario justice system, where instead
16: Can
15: of having us...
16: Can you give me a matcha iced latte?
15: Having us... don't order drinks
14: Thank
15: from
14: you.
15: Them.
14: Thank
15: but
14: you.
15: It, rather than having the appointment of an actual... human
14: you.
15: Justice, which would cost a lot of money and time.
14: Oh, that's fine.
15: Now in the province of Ontario, you can opt instead to use a grow-a-judge, which is a small dehydrated creature.
14: Remember those little little dinosaur
15: yeah.
14: dinos you put in the...
15: You put the little egg in the glass of water, and then it turns into a foam dinosaur.
14: Stegosaurus.
15: This is basically
14: is
15: the same idea, except you drop a little pod into a glass of liquid, and then it grows into a creature that now... because of a recent Supreme Court decision, can now legally preside over criminal and civil cases.
14: And this liquid I chose was a big red, because that way the judge would be cool and be on my side, and then I'd be that much more able to...
15: Okay, well, you're not allowed to influence the judge.
14: What are you talking about? I'm representing myself. I gotta use everything I got. Everything I got.
15: Well, you're
14: who's
15: not
14: representing you? What are you? Who's representing you?
15: I have... It's over in the corner. We'll get to
14: what?
15: That when we start. I do have representation. I'm not representing myself, but I, again,
14: hey, look, I'm not
15: legal
14: talking
15: cause.
14: To you. I'm not talking to you.
15: We did.
14: I hate you right now.
15: Well, I'm getting the... You get to do the grow-a-judge. I'm taking the tax rebate we get for using the grow-a-judge. So I get that.
14: You hear that? Write that down. Write that down.
15: No one's... Who is writing this down?
14: There's a stenographer somewhere. Grow a stenographer.
15: The observer or the stenographer?
14: Grow a stenographer. Did you bring that one?
15: No, the stenography is here.
14: Did you order that from Lamazon?
15: You have a problem with Amazon? I don't
14: understand. No, you... Yeah.
15: Okay,
14: well, anything
15: so,
14: you do is lame.
15: Right. Okay, so...
14: Did you write that down? Please don't write that down.
15: As you might have heard at the end of the last episode, Steven has sensed an opportunity to make some money off of me for nothing, so...
14: No, it's not about money, it's about justice.
15: He's decided
14: to... I
15: want to
14: bring you to justice.
15: Take me to court in a civil lawsuit. I still don't understand what it's about or what
14: it's about.
15: Everything.
14: Did. You're a fraud. You're a sham. And you're,
15: yeah.
14: And you're,
15: again, that's not illegal to betray you.
14: Yeah, you cursed me voodoo style.
15: Okay.
14: You teamed up with a nasty witch and you saddled me with a curse.
15: I did not curse you and team up with a witch.
14: You were my sponsor at my confirmation, but you were you said you would be there, but you were absent and you embarrassed me in front of the coolest middle schoolers.
15: Okay. I don't remember any of this, and I'm assuming there's no evidence for any of it, but
14: you keep implanting
15: as it
14: dreams,
15: said at the beginning, because he's doing,
14: them,
15: I'm trying to deter
14: making
15: him.
14: Making sex with him and monsters he creates in a lab.
15: Stop.
14: That's
15: he's,
14: his dream. That's
15: I'm trying
14: dream.
15: To deter Steven from doing this again in the future, so I am counter-suing him for whatever it is he's trying to charge me with.
14: I'm trying to charge you with you can't swim.
15: Lawsuit.
14: So if you were ever in a water park and you got a cramp and I was actively drowning, you couldn't save me, so that would be third-degree murder.
15: Nope.
14: That's what I'm suing you for. All this and oh, so much more.
15: Okay, so the judge is going to be ready here in a second. So
14: yep, he's looking at him inflating in that beer stand.
15: Yeah, well, he's able to move now. I've never seen this before. He's about a foot and a half tall. He's green. He's able to sort of ambulate around the beer glass you've put him in.
14: It's crazy that sci-fi stuff came real in the future. People
15: I think
14: in
15: we're
14: the
15: just
14: 80s
15: about ready to start
14: never
15: here.
14: Believed
15: Are we
14: that
15: ready
14: this would
15: to
14: happen.
15: The GROA judge is almost ready. Are we ready to start? Okay, he's crawling out of the glass.
14: Oh, sorry. Oh.
15: There he is. He's looking at you.
14: He's almost... Oh, no. Okay. I was going to say he's nude, but he is...
15: I don't think he has...
14: He is growing a robe.
15: Yeah, well, I think that's just part of his flesh, but that does sort of add to the effect of it.
14: It looks like a robe.
15: Good morning, Your Honor. Are we ready to... It's not morning, but...
17: Your Majesty.
15: You don't have to call him that.
17: I bow deeply.
15: Are we ready to start?
18: I stand here before two naughty boys of many sins and transgressions to their fatherland. Stephen, approach my holy bench and begin your case.
14: Absolutely, your voluptuousness, yes.
15: We're just starting straight away with opening statements. Usually there's like, I guess we already said what we're suing each other over. They're really moving on this.
14: Okay, should I just...
15: Okay, let's...
14: Should I just go? Okay.
15: Get into it. Hold on. I need to get my... I'm going to go into the corner and get my thing set up. You want to do your opening statement, and then you can do your cross-examination, and you can do whatever you want, but I need to get my thing set up.
14: Why are you running this like it's your courtroom?
15: Well, he's not... He's just looking at us.
14: Your Honor!
15: He's not doing anything. He's just waiting for us to talk. He's just sitting there.
14: Okay.
15: Oh, they're handing him a little gavel. Okay, so he's ready to go. So, yeah, go ahead. I mean, I'm also running the show, which is also part of it, but, I'm going to need you to go ahead and start. I'm going to get the recording equipment moved over here. Okay, this is Steven's opening statement.
14: Play the track that I...
15: Yeah, you asked for music for this, so this is Steve's opening statement again for the show.
17: My liege.
15: Shut the door. Okay.
17: My liege. And all the dukes, barons, and gentlewomen of the jury, welcome to the trial of the century. My name is Stephen, and I may be a simple red-ass country bumpkin from Nowheresville, but even I can recognize a miscarriage of justice when it's happening to me. The only thing I beg of you is, in God's name of love, is to make me the undisputed victor of this contest of will. This Oxford Concise English to German dictionary I found behind the public pool I hang out at, which is fine, by the way, and there's no rule saying I can't hang out there, defines justice.
15: They asked you to stop.
17: As der Prozess oder das Ergebnis der Anwendung von Gesetzen Falle gerecht zu beurteilen. Teilen und recht wie der Gutsmann machen und straf.
15: Do you know what this means?
17: Zu bestrafen.
15: You're just reading it straight out of it. That's a translation.
14: Your Honor, Your
15: dictionary.
14: Honor. What do I say?
15: Justice,
14: Your Honor.
15: Objection.
14: Make him
15: it's
14: shut
15: objection.
14: Up. Objected. Make him shut up. I'm not done my thing.
15: Okay, just go.
14: I would like to start by saying that for my entire life I've been instructed in my dreams by Jesus the Christ to be his shrieking katana of justice, and to rid the kingdom of God of perverts and nasty jack-off guys like the freak of hell who stands accused upon mine judgment. By unveiling hidden gematria codes, hidden in the metadata of the DVD of the 2001 Chris Kattan movie Vehicle, Corky Romano, I have expertly determined that God has deputized me as his immortal hierophant upon the earth, and therefore, it is literally impossible for me to be wrong when it comes to legal stuff, right? It's called prophecy, people! Ever heard of it?
15: When did you write this?
14: Come on! You have to let me win at something in my fucking life! I've never won at anything! Since I was 10 years old and I auditioned to be on Uh-Oh and Wink Yahoo! Blacklisted me from the set because I only had the nuts to tell the truth about NATO's airstrike on the Chinese embassy in Belgrade! Throw me a freaking bone here. Throw me a freaking bone here.
15: Dr. Evil?
14: Shut up! Objection.
15: Okay, sorry.
14: Furthermore, let me tell you about my enemy, John, who I will physically and psychologically attack if I lose. That's not a threat, so it's not
15: objection,
14: a crime.
15: You're not allowed to say that.
14: It's not a threat, it's not a crime.
15: It is a what is that if it's not a threat?
14: I won't even mention the fact that I have documented evidence that he is a drug addict, which I will also email to his family and employers if I lose. Okay, because his greatest addiction is lying. First of all, if he tries to bring up the thing I did to his windows, a bird did that. End of story.
15: No, it was not. There's no way a bird could have done
19: that. Objection. No way a bird.
14: Objection.
15: Is that what you...
14: This screwball seriously needs to be put in an inescapable man trap pronto before he kills us all. How do you not understand that I'm saving your lives by legally spanking this cross-eyed geek into the land of shadows? How can I forgive you? I cannot be any clearer about this. Anyone who disputes my authority upon the earth can suck me from hell. The evidence has descended directly into my brain from heaven.
19: I've been hit by... I've been struck by a gay criminal. Okay,
15: objection.
14: In conclusion, I hereby claim my right to justice to be administered upon my adversary. Rule in my favor, face the 10,000 punishments of Jigoku. Let's get this money, y'all! Sorry, I hit the microphone. Let's get this money, y'all! And that's me smoothing my hands together to indicate that I have cash bills in them.
15: That was your opening statement. I don't think you addressed any of the things you're saying that I did during
14: Let's
15: that.
14: Get this party started.
15: Also, you can't say, let's get this money during your opening.
14: Get the money and get the party started.
15: Obviously, objection to all of that. Let's note that, at least. I don't understand why you're not singing either. Okay, do your case now.
14: Okay. What do you mean? My case.
15: What do you mean? What I mean? You're representing yourself.
14: Well, you okay. My case is that. I have a song.
15: You have a song?
14: Do I do that now? When do I do the
15: you
14: song?
15: You don't do a song ever.
14: Should I just do a song? Everybody, hey, everyone, should I just do a song?
18: I will allow this.
14: Okay.
15: You're going to allow him to do a song?
14: Objection.
15: Okay, fine, do the song. Just song get moving on this.
14: Song is beautiful
15: music.
14: We
15: have to get out of here at 10.
14: Let's go.
15: Ugh.
14: Not guilty is making me crazy. I'm so not guilty, it's turning me on. So not guilty that it's making me crazy. I'm so not

0: sorry. It's out of my key range. Hold on. It's out of my range.
1: You wrote the song.
0: I always do this. I always pitch. I always think that I can go higher.
1: Did you not practice this?
0: No. I'm just an innocent boy in an innocent way. Okay, hold on. Here we go. I'm not guilty, never been guilty at all in my life. I'm like the safest guy in the world. I'm most... this is the breakdown. Yeah, yeah. Look into my eyes that you see a small little creature. An innocent creature. You couldn't hurt a fly. I couldn't hurt a John. John went to step on my arm. He's broken my arm. And I'm in the dark forest. I'm running away from the witch's dome. Oh, I'm not guilty. I've never been guilty. I'm such an innocent baby boy. A man and a wife. Yeah. You always go to... When in doubt, always go...
1: Just shriek.
0: I rest my case. And also, John...
1: You can't rest. You haven't made a case yet.
0: And also, the true fact is, John is a truant? No, that's not the right word. A fraud. Basically, he's a fraud. I'm claiming that he has a radio, an arts and culture radio show. The guy knows nothing about anything cultural or...
1: There's no way I don't know anything about arts and culture.
0: Well, then this brings me to my deposition. What are we doing?
1: Cross-examination. Yes.
0: This brings me to my cross-examination. Your majestic highness. Hold on. Do we have a jury?
1: It's a civil trial now.
0: Your Royal Highness, I want to call a jury to the stand.
1: You can't call a jury. You have to do that beforehand.
0: Can I make a jury? Here. John, would you allow me to... Sorry, I'm not talking to him.
1: Why are you asking me?
0: Make
1: a motion to the judge.
0: Motion. Oh, you want me to... I can get up and...
1: No, like, ask him. Just ask the judge if you can do that.
0: Your small majesty. What would it be to your discretion and honor being... that of the courtroom business, that I recommend a jury to the trial.
2: I will allow this.
1: Why?
0: Hey, don't argue the judge.
1: What do you mean? There's no... Why would there be a jury in a civil trial? They don't do that.
0: You can't object the judge.
1: Okay, well, I'd object to this also. He's letting you do whatever you want. He has no control over the court at all, but...
0: This is his courtroom.
1: Okay, so what are you doing? What are you calling somebody?
0: Yeah, I'm just going to call... a jury.
1: Who is your jury?
0: Here we go.
1: You're calling him on... What is this, like a FaceTime thing?
0: Kind of, I think.
1: Who are you calling?
0: I don't know what the app is. Chinese phone.
1: Who is this?
0: Excuse me, Your Majesty.
1: Oh my God.
0: It's ringing.
1: He's there. You know, he's there. You have to turn the audio
0: on.
1: Oh,
0: there it is. Yo, Dean! Yo, Dean!
3: Yeah, I can barely hear you, Dad. Yo, what'd that perv John do to you this time? Guy's guilty, man. Guilty conscience. That's right. Gene!
0: Oh!
3: Joe!
0: Yo, Gene!
3: Yeah, Dean, what's up, brother? Yeah, Gene, you wanna be jury with me for this shit? For this?
0: See, he
3: court?
0: Knows. I knew he
1: didn't tell him what this is.
0: I told him,
3: Oh, shit, dude, I got jury duty again? But this one, they can't kick you out if you threaten the stenographer.
4: Haha, nice! Yeah, so like, did the one in the glasses touch on the other one or something?
3: Yeah, probably, but that's not why they're there.
1: No.
4: So what, did one of them kill the other one?
3: Not yet.
4: Oh shit.
3: Alright, we'll try to use our professional ears, but this party's just getting started.
0: Oh, crap.
4: Yeah, dude,
0: sorry.
4: This party is going off, and we gotta wrap this shit up quick.
0: Yo, what, sorry,
3: the party?
0: Dude.
4: No, dude, whatever this is.
1: Talking to Gene.
4: Yo, I don't know what's going on or what any of this is about, but that one is definitely guilty.
3: Which one?
4: I don't know.
3: Yo, come on, we gotta take this seriously. My boy needs me.
4: All right, let's hear him out.
5: Oh, yeah, okay, John's completely a fraud.
1: No, I don't. No,
5: guilty,
1: I didn't. No.
5: And he assaults me.
1: I'm countersuing him because he's mentally.
4: Sorry, we gotta jump off in a second here.
1: What?
4: Team just took a blue chew and he wants to go on Omegle.

0: protocol now.
1: You have to cross-examine me.
0: Okay, Your Majesty. What else can I call him?
1: Your honor.
0: Your swellness, your savviest, your little... Your
1: Stars!
0: Your master. Master. Yes, I would like to call John to the stands.
1: Okay, I'll move over here, I guess.
0: Okay, sit down. Sit right... Your butt right there,
1: okay.
0: Mr. Man.
1: All right, go ahead.
0: Ladies and gentlemen of the jury.
1: Oh, you can't do a bit. You can't do a character.
0: It's not a bit. I'm.
1: No, you don't talk like that.
0: Ladies and gentlemen of the jury. I have a few.
1: Okay, object. Can I object that he's objection that he's doing a bit? He's not doing anything. He's just looking at me.
0: Hey, man, it's that big red dude.
1: What the hell is this thing?
0: He's handsome.
1: Okay, to start, he's going to let you do whatever you want, I guess.
0: Wink, wink, wink. The new Charlie dropped today. Did you listen to it? Amazing. Wink, wink.
1: Okay. No, I didn't. Go.
0: Okay, which proves, which should be evidence enough. Come on. You didn't listen to the new Charlie XCX album.
1: Who cares?
0: Come on. That's art culture right there. In the palm of your hand, you didn't even let. So that's what. Okay, case one. Brave. Okay, John, I'm going to ask you a bunch of questions.
1: Yeah.
0: To prove that you don't know jack crap about, and these are basic cultural, you know, guys who claim to be cultural touchstones in the community. Anybody who has a finger on the pulse in creative arts, okay?
1: You're moving your hands like you're rapping.
0: Object.
1: Objection.
0: Make him stop. Make him shut up.
1: No, I'm not objecting. It's hit. Okay, start.
0: John, whose child is it?
1: What?
0: I thought so.
1: Who? Who?
0: John, have you ever even read Infinite Jest twice?
1: I haven't read it once.
0: Boom.
1: What do you mean, boom? And that doesn't prove anything.
0: Booyah. Mic drop moment. Booyahs. All right, we're going to just keep going down the guy. Stenographer, write this down.
1: He's writing everything down.
0: Check
1: you don't
0: this
1: have
0: out.
1: To tell him to do
0: the,
1: that.
0: The jury's going to... this is amazing.
1: Jury's also not listening.
0: We'll be out here in about 20 minutes. Out of here about in 20 minutes. Because you're going to prove Mike. This is going to be evidence enough.
1: Okay, go.
0: John, you're always asking, where's the evidence? It's right here in front of me.
1: This is not evidence.
0: Every time you open your blab your mouth, big blab your mouth.
1: Can we move along here? I haven't even gotten to start.
0: John,
1: yet.
0: Where were you the night you stood me up at the Len concert? I had to sing Steal My Sunshine all alone. Where'd you go?
1: I was at home, probably.
0: No.
1: No?
0: You could have been anywhere else.
1: What does that mean? I was probably at home.
0: Custard or cream, you perv?
1: Custard, I guess.
0: Very interesting.
1: No, it's not.
0: Ladies and gentlemen of the jury,
1: stop doing a bit.
0: I would like to bring Exhibit A, which is just another question. Answer this, blank. Okay. What would be Q-tip's blank if it wasn't brown?
1: What? It's a Tribe Called Quest song.
0: Oh, okay. Okay, so you know it's something.
1: Are these just trivia questions? Is that
0: penile cord is the answer?
1: Okay.
0: Who voiced Osmosis Jones in the series?
1: Chris Rock.
0: Oh. See, any true expert would know that is actually the great Phil Lamar.
1: You're charging me with not knowing about Osmosis Jones.
0: Well, this is art. This is create. You should know about it. You claim to be all-you-can-eat buffet of creative knowledge. Yeah, what
1: have I ever said that?
0: You didn't put it that way.
1: No, of course not. That doesn't make
0: any
1: sense.
0: I just did. Write that down. That's amazing.
1: You don't have to keep saying write that down. He's writing down
0: what
1: everything.
0: What is Steven Hillenburg? The great Steven Hillenburg's actual real masterpiece. And I'm going to give you a hint. It's not the bar. It's not SpongeBob. Spongy.
1: Okay, well, I don't know anything he did besides SpongeBob.
0: Wormholes. Check it out.
1: Wormholes?
0: It's actually really good.
1: Okay,
0: it's
1: fine.
0: Amazing. Quick, say a fun fact about the Sage of Ohm from Rupert Bear.
1: The bear?

0: Too late. That's one of the wizards from Rupert.
1: Okay.
0: What is the most perfect song?
1: The most perfect song? Mm-hmm. Okay, well, these are all about you, so what you think is the most perfect song, obviously.
0: No. It's not. It's not.
1: Probably a song that you wrote.
0: The answer is Voyage of the Mind's Eye. From Voyage of the Mind's Eye.
1: Okay. From the VHS tape that you have.
0: Okay. I have it. You should have it, too.
1: Oh,
0: this is my point.
1: This is not a point.
0: Ladies and gentlemen of the jury, Exhibit B. These next line of questions are going to be even deeper and get even more to the point of my fact.
1: Okay.
0: How many times did Tila Tequila find love?
1: I thought she died.
0: Write that down.
1: Okay.
0: John, name all 4 3-2-1 penguins.
1: What is that?
0: Name all 4.
1: No, I don't know what it is.
0: 3-2-1 penguins.
1: I can't.
0: It's not. I don't know what it is.
1: He
0: keeps reiterating. I don't know what it is. This is a common.
1: Because I don't know about
0: refrain.
1: All the stupid cartoons that you like.
0: Well, go look it up. It's Zigil, Midgel, Fidgel, and Kevin.
1: Okay, I don't care, and it doesn't matter.
0: What's a squid, Billy?
1: It's the cartoon squid from the Adult Swim show.
0: Good guess.
1: Good guess. That's what it is.
0: John, could you beat Cheetah Men without
1: the Atari
0: the game,
1: game
0: Genie? See, Atari game. It is an original Nintendo Entertainment System game.
1: No, it's not.
0: Thank you very much. Yes, it absolutely is. I own it.
1: Okay, fine. Whatever.
0: Pelswick had what kind of impediment?
1: Don't know what that is.
0: Who's the beloved character Crouton Calvetti?
1: Don't know what that is.
0: Trick question! I made him up!
1: Okay.
0: Hum the theme... Please, John, for the ladies and gentlemen of the jury, hum the theme song to Wishbone.
1: Don't know it. Okay.
0: John, who played the gazoo on the song The Streak by Ray Stevens?
1: Don't know what that is.
0: Come on, that was a... I just threw that at... I just threw
1: that. That was supposed to be...
0: It was Ray Stevens. Come on, anybody...
1: Okay, fine.
0: Yo, what's Chucky Finster's problem? A lot of kids grow up without a mom.
1: What's his problem? Well, that's his problem. You just said what it is.
0: Cartoon crush. Go. We'll say it at the same time. 1, 2, 3. Flick from Bug's Life.
1: The bug?
0: Okay, ladies and gentlemen, the jury, Exhibit 3. I'm going to play a little game called Mandela Effect Roulette.
1: Ugh.
0: I'm going to say 3 Mandela Effects, and John's going to tell me the true one.
1: Okay, let's move along here, because I need to do my case.
0: Number 1, Mr. Dress-Up was based on the real guy.
1: The real guy? That doesn't...
0: Number 2, Gene Wilder in What's Up, Wonka actually wore a Chinese hat.
1: That's
0: one of those
1: not
0: Chinese
1: a, made,
0: ones.
1: That's a movie you made up.
0: And number 3, Hey Arnold was actually based off the real guy.
1: That's not... Okay, pass. None of this is real. You made all of these things up.
0: Write it down. How many Much Music VJs ended up killing themselves?
1: Pass.
0: The answer is none yet.
1: How was that Mandela effect? What is...
0: That's not. Oh, we're done. You didn't answer.
1: What, that was it?
0: Is there a girl Mighty Duck? And would she be hot in real life?
1: Sure.
0: Oh.
1: To both.
0: Okay. Best Korean fast food chain? You said it that one time. You told me that one time. I just want you to...
1: I don't
0: it's not,
1: know
0: This
1: what?
0: Isn't a part of the thing. You just told me. It was like Mom's Touch or something like that.
1: What?
0: And then this last question is something about Chuck D. Head.
1: Don't know what that is.
0: The game. The Sega game.
1: Okay.
0: Chuck D. Head.
1: What about it?
0: Hold on. Something about Chuck D. Head. Maybe like... do it. Maybe do it.
1: Do it. Do what?
0: Do the character.
1: Play it?
0: Do the character traits.
1: Do the character. Okay, pass. This is nothing.
0: All right. Well, ladies and gentlemen of the jury... I rest my case.
1: Okay, are you done? Is he done? Can I go now? Like, what are we doing
0: here? Go, Nads.
2: Enough! Okay. You have made your case. Currently, you're winning ahead by 15 love.
0: Thank you.
2: But how long will it last? John, approach the bench. Quickly!
0: Quickly, come on.
1: I have to wheel this thing over here. Hold on.
0: What is this big thing? Big piece of trash. What is this? Piece of crap. What is this piece of hunky trash?
1: Okay.
0: Hunky beast of a motherboard.
1: Okay, so this
0: over
1: is
0: here.
1: A... can we shut the door for this, please? Because this thing has... We have to listen to it through a speaker.
0: Okay, so opening the door.
1: Okay, thank you. First of all, I'd like to say, Your Honor, that legal representation is very expensive, and I was not able to secure the funds to get a human representation in the same way we weren't able to really afford a human judge. So I have instead
0: same
1: opted
0: story,
1: to
0: they
1: use
0: say,
1: this is the world's first legally permissible automated attorney. It's called Justice. You can see it's running here on this Apple II computer.
0: What is this thing from the late 70s?
1: This is a it's a computer from the and the program is from like 1992. So in 1992 they made a computer software that can legally act as an attorney or as legal representation. And I have a free trial of it. I found an old CD at my parents' house.
0: Ah, cool, the 90s.
1: So yeah, I will be opting to use
0: back
1: Justice.
0: To the days of cereal box prizes.
1: Okay, your whole case was you remembering stuff from the 90s, so we got to get off that now. So I just got to plug this in.
0: I'm just going to go on my phone.
1: Turn this on. No, you have to listen. Okay, all right, so just got to give it a minute to start up.
0: I don't like the new Sports Illustrated swimsuit models. They're not...
1: No, shut, stop. An objection to that.
0: They're just kind of like... Normal looking.
1: Okay, it's gonna start in a second. It has to turn on first.
0: I think most people would agree with me.
1: Okay, it's gonna start.
3: Welcome to Justice,
1: there we go.
3: An automated Whoa. Litigation software.
0: Whoa.
3: Please enter your name, case number, and crimes for which you have been accused now. If your trial has already begun, please click the urgent button on the taskbar. Justice is not liable for any errors in litigation that may occur.
1: Okay, I gotta enter this in quick.
0: Fraud, libel, copyright infringement, gross negligence, all that stuff.
1: Copyright infringement, gross negligence.
0: Yeah, to me and my heart problem, my heart condition.
1: Okay, so that's all entered. So now it is going to do my open justice. We'll be doing my opening statement here. So if we could just. Kind of keep silent for a minute. Don't do any objections to it because it doesn't know what to do.
0: Can I get another matcha iced
1: Stop
0: latte?
1: Ordering drinks from them.
3: Honor, my client presents his case to you now. My client is a sweet, sweet candy dandy sugar plum prince. It is impossible that he would kill or maim anyone who did not befoul him or his property. Release him or regret it forever. Many, many, many cities and towns would be turned into mires of sin and hell were it not for his gigantic heart.
1: It's printing out. So it doesn't have the processing power to actually read my opening statement, so I have to do it. It's going to be me kind of interacting with this thing. Okay, there we go. Okay, so this is, it's just printed out my opening statement. So I don't really know. Hopefully it's what I asked for, but hold on a second. Why is it? Okay, so I just, I had to ask for, I basically had to look through some of my old files to find stuff that would be legally relevant to this, so I just looked in my Google Drive for something that said courtroom, and it looks like it got confused, and it, this is just from a screenplay that I wrote.
0: You did this on purpose.
1: No,
0: Your
1: I didn't.
0: Honor,
1: no, I didn't
0: Your
1: do
0: Honor,
1: this on
0: objection.
1: Purpose. Why would I do this on purpose? It doesn't make sense.
0: Any reason to read your
1: Well,
0: your
1: yeah,
0: writing.
1: Obviously we're on the show and I want to read my screenplay.
0: Yeah, so there you go.
1: Everyone
0: you admitted
1: wants to
0: it.
1: Hear my screenplay, but I did not do this on purpose. You can't accuse objection to him for accusing me of that.
0: Wait, are we under oath? Do we even do an oath?
1: Yeah.
0: Is it too late to do the oath?
1: No, we should do that. We should do the oath quick. Do you have a Bible in here or something? Do you have something in your bag?
0: hold on, yeah. I got a Goosebumps Night of the Living Dummy.
1: You're currently reading a Goosebumps book?
0: No.
1: Why is it in your bag?
0: Yes, I am.
1: Okay, whatever. Just we'll do the. Okay, we'll just do it at the same time. We don't have time for this. Okay, so
0: don't touch my finger.
1: I'm not touching your.
0: Ew! He's trying. Your Honor, he's trying to touch my finger.
1: You not try. Objection to that. No, I'm not. Just hold it. Okay, what's the? You read the oath.
0: Oath, truth, and not to boast, but truth better own your life tonight. If you don't say no to the truth, then 1 hour later you're gonna be behind bars. Hallelujah.
1: Hallelujah. Okay, so that's we're both sworn in now. So now I can read my opening statement. So let's this is just what justice the machine gave to me. So do we have the music? Okay, thank you.
0: So this is John's screenplay, everybody.
1: This is an
0: excerpt
1: from my screenplay. Oh, yeah. A Jury of Your Tears, A Courtroom Romance. So this was sort of a legal courtroom drama, but with sort of a sort of romance and a dramatic angle as opposed to the kind of crime thriller angle, which I thought was kind of a novel way to approach it. Okay, so I don't even know which character is talking.
0: Is this the monologue?
1: Here. Oh,
0: I bet you this is the monologue.
1: Oh, yeah. So this is the monologue. So I think this
0: is Chris.
1: I
0: proofed this. Your gentleness.
1: Yeah, you did. You did edit this. So this is Chris's monologue from A Jury of Your Tears, A Courtroom Romance. This is Chris speaking. Come on, baby. Forget all these people. This jury, the lawyers, the peanut gallery, the guy drawing us, the guy typing everything we're saying, the judge guy. None of them know the truth about us. About all those nights we made love in the elevator. The last thing the guy... okay, you missed that. The last thing the guy who had a heart attack in there saw, and as we watched his essence gradually leave him, you would cut my dump truck, and I promised you I would never tell you a lie. Come on! You were in the scene when the fortune teller said I was a good man. All these things. None of this law crap matters. You know you love me. I didn't drown that soccer team, and I never stopped loving you. Your Honor, may I approach the bench to hump the woman of my dreams? I'm innocent in all things, save loving you, baby. So that was, again, that doesn't really have anything to do with what I was going to say, but that is my opening statement, so I guess we'll proceed to the cross-examination. So, Stephen, you have to approach the bench. Go over to the bench, please.
0: Can somebody pass me my latte? Thank you. Okay. There's no truth serum in this latte, by the way.
1: Cross examination.
0: What are you doing?
1: I'm telling it what to do. It has a microphone, but it has a lot of... it's a really old system. The text-to-speech wasn't that good, so...
0: You're overcomplicating it. Show these people that I'm the... what are you...
3: Objection.
0: What?
3: Objection.
1: What is it No, stop. Stop. Objection.
0: You gonna ask me something?
1: What is it objective? Well, I have to cross-examine you. So, can you explain?
0: Can we
1: start.
0: Do this close on, close
1: can
0: off?
1: Can you explain what it is?
0: Crotch examination.
1: No. Can you
0: We should have done that. We should have done.
1: Why we should have done cross.
0: Crotch.
1: Crotch examination. That would have been great if we'd
3: objection.
1: Done. Okay, see, it's objecting to that, so it knows that we're not supposed to do that. So
0: sounds like he's calling me a Texan.
1: Oh, it's just loading Texan. Something. Hold on a second. It's going to say something here.
3: Your Honor, my client is a good man. My client is a guilty man.
1: What?
3: My client, please, guilty.
1: No, what? I don't. No. Objection. Objection.
0: Right
1: objection.
0: There, right there.
1: No, objection. I don't plead.
0: His representation.
1: There's no guilty. It's a civil trial. I can't plead guilty. So that it made a mistake. It didn't. It's not supposed to do that. Okay, I got to start this over. Hold on.
0: Just hit it. Yeah, just knock it around. It's an old
1: thing.
0: Old piece of junk.
1: Ugh, it's from the computer is from the 80s and the software is from like 1992, so it's not going to know what to do. So I'm going to just go ahead and start. This is my lawyer, but I'm going to represent myself just for this part. So, Steven, So on the evening of, or today, on the evening of July the 24th, can you please explain what it is?
0: Objection, it's the 23rd tonight.
1: No, it's not. Can you,
0: crap.
1: Objection to
0: Wait,
1: that.
0: Wait, it's not?
1: What, no, it's objection
0: the, it's
1: to
0: It's the
1: that. 24th? Yes.
0: Oh, I'm late. Oh, shit. What time is it? I gotta go.
1: I gotta don't. You're Hold in. On. You're in court. What do you mean you have to go?
0: Well, it's probably dead.
1: Okay.
0: It's probably dead.
1: Objection to him leaving. He's not allowed to leave.
0: He probably died already. I was supposed to be there like 6 hours ago.
1: Okay, well, it doesn't matter. You can deal with it after. So on the evening of July
0: 24th. I don't have to deal with it. It's dead.
1: Yes. Well, fine. I don't know. Don't get into that. That has nothing to do with this. I'm asking you. I'm
0: supposed to what give it are, its insulin.
1: What are you charging me with?
0: Huh?
1: What are the charges that you're charging me with?
0: This isn't a personal question. Objection.
1: That's supposed to be a personal question.
0: Isn't this a question about me? Aren't you questioning me?
1: I am questioning you. I'm asking you what you're charging
0: me with.
1: Ask me
0: any number, one of these culture questions, and I'll give you
1: that
0: has, the
1: that's
0: correct
1: not
0: answer.
1: That's not how I'm suing you.
0: I'm suing you like that, and you said you sued me right back. So what are you suing me for?
1: I'm saying that the things you're charging me with don't exist and don't make any sense.
0: Torsion. Torsion control.
1: No, stop objecting. It's objecting again.
0: Kick it. Kill it. Get it, John.
3: Objection.
0: Give him a little baton.
1: Just ignore it. So,
0: what am I suing you for?
1: Explain,
0: I already told
1: you. No, explain the charges and how you are going to prove that I did them.
0: Like I said, you cursed me.
1: No, I didn't. Objection to that.
0: You let me die in a pool.
1: You can't charge me for something that could happen. It
0: every
1: has to
0: night.
1: Have happened.
0: You're always creating these like monsters. And in my dreams, you're saying... It's like a Dracula creature, but it's not Dracula's not a monster. He's a guy. He's not a monster. But you keep saying, "I'm making these monsters," and you're making me have sex with these monsters in you, and it's driving me sexually insane in my nightmare.
1: Okay, well I can't do. I'm not responsible for what happens in your dreams.
0: Also, you betrayed my father. You betrayed.
1: How did I betray your father?
0: You betrayed fatherhood.
1: How?
0: Just in general.
1: How? You have to be specific.
0: So, Your Honor, can I go into this? Can I go into explain this?
2: I will allow this.
0: Great. Okay.
1: Why?
0: Thank you, Your Gloriousness. So John adopted me last year.
1: No, I didn't.
0: Legally, you did.
1: Okay. Well, that was you again. You forged that. So
0: okay,
1: I'm,
0: but
1: I'm,
0: legally,
1: can I
0: you,
1: sue him for that too?
0: That's too late.
1: Object. No objection, and I'm suing
0: I tore
1: him
0: it
1: for
0: up.
1: That also.
0: I ripped it up.
1: Well, it's too. I'm suing him for that too. That's part of the thing. He's also
0: throw it on the pile, John. It's
1: yes.
0: It's all bureaucracy. They're not going
1: to
0: get to it.
1: Okay. Get through this so I can get back to my thing.
0: You'll be lucky to even save one park.
1: You're not,
0: by the time you die
1: be,
0: of stomach
1: I'm
0: cancer.
1: Can I object to him using my time? He shouldn't be allowed to use this
3: Objection.
1: Time. Yes, you shouldn't be allowed to use my time for
0: Oh, John, you know what? I'm prepared to throw out this entire trial if you would do the honor of making Crazy Style Sweet Love right here in this very courtroom, accompanied by the soundtrack of Prince's Gold Experience.
1: What, to you?
0: What was your question?
1: No, you're going to throw the trial out if I...
0: No, I didn't say that.
1: Yes,
0: objection.
1: You just did.
0: Objection. Stenographer, I said it fast enough.
3: Objection.
0: He couldn't catch
1: no, it's objecting
0: Read
1: to
0: it back.
1: You.
0: Read it back, what I said.
1: He's not talking to you. It doesn't matter because I'm not going to do that. I'm not going to have sex with you to get you to dismiss the trial. Also,
0: just
1: you
0: in
1: can't
0: general.
1: Do that.
0: Just sex in general.
1: No, I'm not doing that. It's not going to happen. So stop asking.
0: So
1: I don't
0: what
1: care
0: am I
1: how many
0: suing
1: times
0: you
1: have
0: for?
1: To take me to court over it.
0: I guess I'm suing you for... I have a hard time being your friend. And this radio show is getting in the way of our friendship, I think.
1: How?
0: Well, I just don't see you anymore, man.
1: I see you constantly.
0: Yeah, but for business.
1: What do you want to see me for outside of the show?
0: What I want is for you to be the best radio show host you can be.
1: But you just said you don't
0: Listen,
1: want... Listen,
0: shut
1: get
0: up.
1: Rid
0: Objection.
1: Of the
0: Let me talk.
1: Okay.
0: I want you to be the greatest radio host you can be. And in order to do that is to be more of a friend to me and come over, come to my place, and we'll watch the new season of King of the Hill. We'll listen to the new Charlie XCX album.
1: I don't want
0: we'll
1: to.
0: We'll get into it.
1: That's it? That's what...
0: Yeah.
1: Okay.
0: As a whole, sure. It could be condensed to that one statement there.
1: What?
0: I can be concise too, John.
1: What?
0: My mind's wandering a mile a minute, but...
1: I do now. I don't know what he's doing.
0: Is this proto-AI? What is this? Is there an angel in that machine?
1: No, it's just a program. It's just a... Okay, hold on. It's loading something.
3: Worry, I have an idea.
1: Okay.
3: Your Honor, I would like to file a motion for dismissal due to my client's persistent penis disorder.
1: What?
3: His penis disorder causes him constant agony and makes him unfit to stand trial. Please dismiss this lawsuit or criminal case now.
0: That makes sense, actually.
1: Okay, well, that's not... Can we do that? No, he's shaking his head. He's not...
0: He's drinking the big red. He's drinking the big... He's slurping up the big red.
1: Okay, so that... I mean, it was worth a shot, I guess. Again, I don't have that, but... I mean, if you got the thing...
0: What you don't... You don't have what?
1: What it said. So...
0: objection. Okay, objection. This... deny all my other objections. This is the one. Let's stay on this for a moment.
1: What?
0: Penis. Let's talk about John's penis for 20
1: minutes.
0: It's
1: normal and it's fine. No. We're not spending 20... We don't have 20 minutes to get out of here. No.
0: You gotta air it out. Maybe that's your problem. You don't air it out enough.
1: We're not doing... No.
0: Air the little thing out.
1: No.
0: Whip it around.
1: No. Stop. Okay, so we're gonna go back to my cross-examination. So... list all of the charges you're charging me with and explain them, because we haven't even gotten to that. Your whole opening statement was not, it was just you talking.
0: You karate chopped my butt.
1: No,
0: one
1: I didn't.
0: Time in,
1: okay, well, I, that's
0: in
1: not,
0: eighth grade.
1: It's not elite. You can't sue me for that.
0: We can go back all the way.
1: No, you can't. It has to be within a certain amount of time.
0: Remember when, we both signed up for soccer and, your parents elbowed my drunk mom out of the way to get to the sign you up at the table. You're the last to sign up, so I didn't get to be on the team. I had to be the ball boy, and I would kick the balls as far as I could.
1: Okay, but that's
0: just to make you and the team upset, and they kicked me out. They put water on my head, Gatorade.
3: Objection.
1: Okay, it's objected because again, that's not illegal, so it's objecting to you saying that.
0: Legal stuff. Oh well, you wrote me out of your will.
1: Yeah, you weren't in my will. And again, you cannot sue somebody for not wanting to give
0: you... Legal stuff. Yeah. Oh, you stole from me. You stole my ideas.
1: What did I steal from you?
0: Your Honor, could I do like a Santa Claus thing? Bring all the Santa Claus mail into the courtroom? Bags and... Yes.
2: I will allow this.
1: Why?
0: Okay, great.
1: You can't allow everything he asks you to do.
0: Now, I don't... Unfortunately, I don't have sacks and sacks full of John's scripts that were. But if I did have them, then it would be proof that John stole all my ideas for your scripts.
1: That's not. You can't say if I had evidence of this, it would prove it. That doesn't make
0: if
1: any sense.
0: If I had
3: objection.
1: Why does it keep cutting
3: objection.
1: Off?
0: Let me try to write. Let me try to do this. I got a melody in my head. I want to bring it out. If I had a dream. Sorry. If I had a dream. There you go.
1: If I had a dream.
0: Objection.
1: No, it's my time. I get to talk.
0: Legal stuff. What else did you do?
1: I object to him talking for the whole thing. Just note that I object to all of what he says.
0: You killed. Oh,
1: no, I didn't.
0: Well, you are responsible for ending the lives of several of my cats, euthanasia style.
1: That's not. I didn't do that. I just called the city to come and collect some of them, and what happens to them is none of
0: euthanasia.
1: My business. Well, I don't know. I don't know what happened, and it has nothing to do with me.
0: Again, another case of third-degree murder.
1: Again, it's not murder.
0: Two more weeks
1: they
0: in
1: were
0: jail.
1: Incredibly sick, and I'm not going to jail.
0: I was
1: this.
0: Nursing them.
1: No, you weren't.
0: What?
1: If anything, they're nursing you.
0: It's a reciprocal thing, and yes.
3: For using Justice, an automated litigation software.
1: What's it doing?
3: Your free trial of justice will end in 3 minutes. Please send the subscription slip and void check to 1623 Chestnut Place, Reno, Nevada, postal code 89506 to access all features.
1: Oh, God.
0: Wait, John, you don't even have enough... You're that... Your life is that... Oh, wow.
1: What do you mean, put the... I have an attorney.
0: Yeah, but you can't even afford a full trial.
1: Neither could you.
0: A full... You gotta get a free trial of this thing?
1: I told you it was on a CD I found.
0: Hey, I can afford a... I can afford a lawyer.
1: No, you can't.
0: Yes.
1: No, you can't.
0: Just
1: objection.
0: Tonight he was busy. He was at the cool party.
1: Objection. He doesn't know any lawyers. He doesn't know anybody who could do this. No,
0: I know
1: he
0: doctors
1: objection,
0: and lawyers.
1: Objection. He's lying. I'm suing him for my lying about that, too.
0: You can't... I know a lot of doctors.
1: You know one doctor, and he's not actually a doctor in this country.
0: Objection.
1: Objection to that, too.
0: You know what? Judge, sue him. Judge, you sue John.
1: You're not. He's not allowed to sue
0: me. He can sue you.
1: No, well, he can if he later, but not during this. He has to come up with that later.
0: Justice
1: will catch
0: up
1: to you, John. I think he just dissolves at the end of the trial. I don't think...
0: No, he vanishes like Yoda.
1: Okay.
0: With his clothes on and everything.
1: But that happens after the trial, and he's not allowed to sue me during the trial.
0: John, what's Yoda?
1: The green guy.
0: He's a space toad.
1: He's not a toad.
0: He's a space toad.
1: Objection to that. He doesn't know that.
0: I don't care about Star Wars. It's not funny. It's not good.
1: Okay, but I have to know about all of it. It's not supposed to be funny. And also, I have to know about all this bullshit, these stupid cartoons from 30 years ago. I have to know
0: Jackie
1: all
0: Chan
1: this.
0: Adventures is a great show. Judge, tell him that it's a great show.
1: He just shrugged. He doesn't know what it is. He's been alive for 25 minutes.
0: And oh, the amazing thing. Remember, it's like that's part in the book.
3: For using Justice, an automated litigation software.
1: Okay,
3: your
1: yes.
3: free trial of Justice has now expired. For a free consultation on prison gangs, for which you may be eligible to join following your incarceration, please visit our website at
0: www. Oh, jeez! It killed itself.
1: Okay, the Apple II blew up.
0: Could I do a Mexican gang?
1: No.
0: The food is so good.
1: Doesn't matter. No, you can't. Stop.
0: The food is so good.
1: Neither of us is going to prison also, I get
0: he doesn't
1: understand that. So anyway, in conclusion, I guess I have to do my closing statement. You didn't do a closing statement.
0: Oh, okay, I'll do my closing statement really quick.
1: Hold on a second. Wait. Well, you do yours first, and then I'll do... You have to be like 2 minutes. It has to be so fast.
0: Okay.
1: Okay, go. Go! Okay. 1, 2, 3, 4.
0: Your Honor, crap, sorry.
1: I'm judge?
0: Sorry. Start over.
1: Okay.
0: I had this prepared, sorry. Okay, Your Honor, I'm
1: judge. He gets like 30 seconds.
0: Stop.
1: Start, go.
0: I'm judge. I'm the judge now. You can law me around and, hey, be my guest. But next time you see me in a courtroom, I'm not going to, you're going to have to cuff me because I'm going to start tearing to shreds everybody in the courtroom, and you're gonna be able to with a fine-tooth comb.
1: Okay, I'm doing mine now. He's not doing any. Objection to that. He's not doing anything.
0: I love you, Your Majesty. I'll see you after.
1: Well, you won't see him after, so this is my closing statement.
0: I'm starting.
1: I'm doing mine. So Your Honor, thank you so much for being here. I just want to say that I didn't do any of this. I don't even know what I was supposed to have done, but I didn't do it.
0: He didn't do it.
1: Everything he says is made up.
0: No, that's the problem. You didn't do it. That's what I'm getting at.
1: Okay, well, part of my closing statement then is that you can't sue me for not doing something that he wants
0: me
1: to
0: do. So you have to say you did do it, because I'm saying you didn't do it.
1: I did, but what are you saying?
0: You're not good enough.
1: Didn't do what?
0: So say you didn't do it.
1: I didn't do what, though? Part of the closing statement is that he never proved that I did or didn't do anything, so none of this matters.
0: But I'm saying you didn't do it.
1: And I should
0: win
1: because of that.
0: So you say the opposite, so say you did it.
1: No, stop. You can't trick me during this. You're not allowed to trick me.
0: Damn it.
1: So I want to have the thing be ruled for me. And I need him to never do this again. I need to really hammer it home to him that this is not a way for him
0: to
1: make money off of me.
0: It's a gavel. It's not a hammer, John.
1: To you. He can't. Don't
0: He's
1: let
0: threatening
1: him,
0: me with your gavel,
1: don't
0: Your
1: let
0: Honor.
1: Him, don't let him do this again. He needs to just get a job or something if he needs money. This is not a viable way for him to make money. And he can't have any of my money outside of this either.
0: Viacom.
1: He's not allowed to garnish my wages or any of the stuff he's been saying. That's basically it. So
0: Garlic.
1: Please rule against Garments. Him.
0: Fragrance. fragments of fragrance.
1: Okay, he's scratching his chin, so I think he's about to rule here.
0: Yeah, he rules. This guy rules.
1: He's about to deliver a
2: enough!
1: Ruling. Okay, he's ready.
2: I have heard your cases, and must now deliver a ruling. Since you have both failed to convince me of the other's guilt, I sentence you both to be transported to a secret location and be forced to do a Saw-1 thing.
0: What?
2: Then we shall find out how virtuous you really are. Gods! Seize they!
1: What?
0: What? Oh, no, God! He said we're gonna do a Saw thing!
1: No, I didn't!
0: John's never seen it! Oh, God!
1: What does that mean? What does that mean, a Saw thing?
0: God, you fucked us! Oh, this is gonna suck!
1: Oh, God, what? No, wait, no! You're not allowed to do this!
0: John,
1: no,
0: why?
1: This is your fault!
0: This is all your fault.
1: This is your fault.
0: You bastard.
1: You killed both of us.
0: You screwed us.
1: Stop.
0: You bastard.
1: You killed us. You've killed us.
0: I hate you more.
1: Both of us, and the show is over.
0: It's not death.
1: Steve,
0: it's not a death sentence.
1: Us. This is Steve's
0: fault. It's not a death
1: sentence. Hadn't have done this.
0: You should have watched the movie.
1: I haven't seen it, but obviously
0: yeah, I know the movie. We're
1: going to
0: get out of it. It's just going to suck.
1: That's the end of the show because he killed both of us.
0: No. It's not kill. I've seen it. I know all the puzzles. We can do the puzzles.
1: No, I'm not doing any of the puzzles.
0: If it's a Saw thing.

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4: If we all said we were colorblind, then you would not be able to appreciate my history,
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Hey there, and welcome back to the Northern Lights, where we play the week's best new pop, rock, and electronic music releases from Canadian artists. On today's show, we'll hear from Nickelback, Carly Rae Jepsen, Theory of a Dead Man, Mikla, and Amanda Marshall, along with a number of lesser-known musicians. So let's get things kicked off with a track called Hypnotized, something new from Montreal electronic duo Isla Den, featuring Ellie Manning and Mira Real.

let's talk about what we played in the first half. After Hypnotized, we heard First Flight Out by late 90s, early 2000s artist Amanda Marshall, who some may remember for her most successful song, Birmingham, from back when she was first starting out in 1995. Next was Level by Toronto R&B musician Notify. 6AM from Mikla, the stage name of electronic artist Michaela Renee Osborne, and In My Head from indie soul pop duo Delia Avery and Julian Strangelove, otherwise known as Garçon. And to close out the set, we heard Moment of Silence from Mississauga's Luna L, After All by Carly Rae Jepsen, who was first discovered on the fifth season of Canadian Idol, and Hero, some EDM from Matt Pridgen. And now let's get back to the music with Photos of the Reenactment from indie rock band Kiwi Jr.

Hey again. We started the second half with photos of the reenactment, followed by a song from Edmonton country artist Shawnee Kish called Hold Me, before launching into a set of rock music, starting with It Gets Worse by Doghouse Rose, a Toronto pop-punk band founded by Sarah Beth Rose and Jefferson Shepherd. Next up were two harder rock tracks from bands that got their start back in the late 90s, with the first from Theory of a Dead Man called Funeral Song, followed by one of the most successful Canadian rock bands of all time, Nickelback, with Rattle the Cage. And we ended the set with three lesser-known artists. Behind by M. Armstrong, a slacker rock track called Back Porch from CJ Wiley, and Pantone 312 from Gizmo, an indie rock band out of Charlottetown featuring Julian Kitson, Patrick Stephen, Spencer Swain, and Daniel Hardington. To close out the show, I'll leave you with the song Shell from Halifax-born alt-pop artist Minot. Thanks for listening, and hope you catch the next episode in a week. Take care.

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This is Shuffle Time. I'm Aaron. This is a show where I play music that is meant to evoke the feeling of listening to my library on shuffle. Except this time I am literally just playing my library on shuffle. I didn't have time to prepare an actual show this time, so I decided to just... I hooked up my phone, which hopefully will work well enough. The volume's a little low right now. Well, I can get the volume good enough for this song. We'll see how it goes for other songs. But I'm literally just playing this on shuffle right now. I don't know what's coming up next. I'm not even going to look at the tracks as they come up, actually. I'm going to try and see if I know my library well enough, which there's about 24,000 songs just on my phone here that I'm playing from. So I might not know it all well enough. We'll see. But we're kicking it off with Meat Puppet, Split Myself in Two. I did look at this one beforehand. I did pick out... I hit the shuffle button a couple times just to get a decent one to start with. So we'll see. And let's see what comes next. Okay, we're going right into opera. I don't even know which one this is. This is part of the problem of shuffle sometimes, is that not everything is shuffle ready. An opera is very much not shuffle ready. I think, I'll just turn it up a little bit, because you can barely hear it anyway. Alright, I'm looking at it now. This is from The Marriage of Figaro. I think I gotta get the opera, not all the opera stuff, but like some of the opera stuff off of here, because it takes up a lot of space. It doesn't work very well in shuffle. I think I'm gonna get like a dedicated music player for classical. I don't know. That's a later problem. Anyway, I don't even know where in The Marriage of Figaro this one's from, which is my bad, I guess. But anyway, it's a short. It's just short. It's a minute 19, so we'll be on to another thing in just a second.

0: I gave him milk to drink.
1: I think this is from William Finn's Elegies. Let's take a look.
0: Oh, my dog.
1: Okay, yeah, it's from Elegies. So this is from the musical composer, William Finn, who wrote a bunch of musicals about various things, but it's a lot of it inspired by being gay and Jewish. Elegies is not quite a musical. He calls it a song cycle, and it is more a collection of songs that is supposed to be kind of elegies for, you know, for the fallen, kind of. And each song is like a different story about a person. It's partially, I think, inspired by 9/11, partially inspired by the AIDS crisis, various things. This one's, I think I remember this one well enough. This one's pretty funny. I'll stop talking and let you enjoy this one. But this is a good one to come up, I think.
0: I

That's a funny track. Not too nice to those dogs. Who said death can't have some humor? Anyway, this one you might recognize. Actually, there was some CCR playing on the station shuffle through Libertine right before this. So, hope you like CCR. I do.

on it. I don't know. I feel like you maybe don't hear as much about this one as some of the other tracks, even just from the same album, Green River. The title track and Bad Moon Rising and Lodi probably all get more attention. But this one's a single too, and this one's great. This one, real, I don't know, kind of classic rock and roll singing from John Fogerty. Great riff. I mean, the whole band's great on the track. I don't know.

I'm not actually a huge Interpol guy. Turn of the Bright Lights has a reputation on that one, Remain. I don't know. I like a couple of the tracks. Clearly I like it enough to have it in the library here. And you know, I mean, I think the big songs from it are pretty good still. Obstacle 2 and whatnot. I don't think the lyrics are quite as interesting as Memories from it. I don't think the sound is as good as any of the classic post-punk fans that they're aping. Any of that intro that I was kind of enjoying is kind of, it's a little too much. But, Say Hello to the Angels from Turn the Bright Lights. Last week, I guess, last show I did, I was talking about 33 and a third books. And I was kind of mentioning that it feels like they just kind of let anybody write these things. Apparently, there's one book that's on Antics, which I think is like the second Interpol album, which I've never listened to. I don't particularly want to. And I read a clip or an excerpt from the book, and it was like just very clearly, like blatantly, horrifically written by AI. It did the not just blank but blank kind of thing like 4 times in a row. It's insane. So I don't know. I guess that's what you're gonna get from Interpol. I don't know. I've been reworking my library a little bit because I mentioned this like a couple months ago now. That like the playlist that I synced to the SD card on my phone, I broke it. Well, I didn't break it, but it broke a while ago. And I tried to fix it, and then it broke again, and then I figured out a solution, and I don't know. Anyway, I've been working a little harder the past couple weeks on rebuilding that, and it's been kind of an opportunity to revisit my library. I've had to clean a few things up there, and, you know, get a few things quality than I have them, and all that kind of stuff. And you know, I've been taking some tracks off, put some new ones on. I don't know if this one makes the cut or not, but I'd keep a couple tracks for this album still.

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I don't know. It's like the same kind of thing like Franz Ferdinand were doing a couple years later, which I don't think aged particularly well either. They're not as tight as they could be.

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1: Please give me second grace. Please give me a second face.

I always thought that was, in, you know, tough competition, one of the prettiest tracks in Nick Drake's catalog. Very sweet, and it's Brighter Later is, I think, probably, I mean, none of his albums are particularly underrated, but I feel like that's kind of not, doesn't have quite the same reputation as the other two, but I like it a lot. I'm not sure what we're hearing now. I'm going to listen to the close here.

I'm gonna guess. I don't know. 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I don't know. Let's see. It is Flying Lotus. German haircut from Cosmogramma. It's one of those like weird kind of. I don't know. Cosmogramma is not really like super like songy kind of album. There's a couple you can pick out, but it's one that feels like it's meant to be listened to in one sitting. So not a super shuffle ready album. But Flying Lotus, one of the greats, really. Bringing kind of a glitchy sound and mixing it with hip hop beats and jazz influences. This one's very jazzy. This is why I was kind of hesitating there, because like it felt like it kind of had the stumbling nature of a Flying Lotus track, but you don't really hear the electronics or the hip hop in this. But his aunt was Alice Coltrane, which I don't know if that means anything to his music, but it doesn't feel like it. I mean, one of the tracks is called Auntie's Harp. I mean, I feel it's got some influence on him. But anyway, Cosmogramma, great album. Flying Lotus, one of the great musicians of the 2010s, for sure. One of the true innovators. And the aughts, I guess. Los Angeles was 2008, and that's a great album. Anyway, short track. We're on to the next one.

Okay, I correctly guessed who this was. This is Ayumi Ishida, who in the Tin Pan Alley Connection, I believe, is the band playing. This is another Haruomi Hosono one. This was like one that he produced in 77. This track can probably go from the library. It's pleasant, but not super interesting. Ishida is... There's some other tracks that where she's got she and both the production have a little more personality to them. I don't remember what the one that I really like is called. I think I have these set up. I have both the Japanese and the English. But I think I put like a whole album on here just because sometimes you just toss a whole album.

early Tribe Called Quest, that is. Luck of Lucian. Yeah, I mean, this one's definitely a keeper. Great beat. Likeable presence from these guys, as always. This is from their first album. Are you ready, Lou? This one is People's Instinctive Coming Travels from the Paths of Rhythm. Like a shoe. Which, as far as I'm concerned, their first three albums are basically as good as each other. I'd give Midnight Marauders probably the edge out of all of them. And honestly, their 2016 album. Watch that last, gonna back that fast. Can you get a grip on the crackhead dip? And, you know, I mean, this first album is a little scrappier than some of the stuff they would do after, but I probably like this more than the low end. Honestly, it's been a while since I've listened to like any of the tracks from Low End Theory, I think. Which is not really a knock against it. I mean, you know, I like it plenty enough. The album cover is amazing. One of the all time best album covers, as far as I'm concerned. But, like, it's very. It leans a lot into the jazz stuff, and the beats don't feel quite as lush as they do. Maybe not lush isn't the right word, but they don't feel as full to me as the beats on the first and the third album. I mean, this one's got, I don't know what the sample is. I feel like I should. But it's a good sample.

Big Thief stuff, for early-ish. This is definitely a standout from the album, the same name. I like the sound of that album, like the way the band's playing. It's a very full, just even before Adrian Lenker came.

Okay, she didn't look. This is a remote piece. I probably should have guessed that, actually. It does kind of sound like that. This is from Hippolyte Arisi, which... Is that the one about the brothers? My opera knowledge is very much a work in progress. I have a whole book on opera that I talked about on one of the shows a while back that I was working my way through. And I got to Rameau here, and then I haven't moved on past just because I got doing other stuff. I think next on the hit list was Vivaldi, which I don't even really want to listen to Vivaldi operas, but I've got a few classical music books on the go that I'm trying to, you know, teach myself some stuff with. So I haven't spent as much time with this one. This was Rameau's first opera, right? We're passing now. It was just a 1 minute thing, but that was the one that like really upset the courts. And after Lully was the guy for like all French opera for a long time, and Rameau kind of came in there with a very different way of doing things, more dramatic and things like that. Anyway, this is very clearly some Brazilian stuff. Is this from the Jorge and Gilberto Gil album? Subterrâneo Maria, livrai-nos do pecado da perdição. Yeah, it is. This album's really cool. You know what? It's an 8-minute track. I get a little bit more of a breather than some of these 1-minute pieces. No Glorioso São Cristóvão, which I'm sure I pronounced perfectly. So this is a collaboration album between Gilberto Gil and Jorge Ben, two of the masters of 70s Brazilian music. And on, well, I mean, I don't really know much about Jorge Ben past, like, the mid-70s. Gilberto Gil definitely did some cool stuff in the 80s and 90s and such. Yeah, this one was a whole jam session that I think was orchestrated by, like Eric Clapton or something random like that. This came out of that anyway. There was a whole jam session, to my understanding, and Gilberto Gil and Jorge Ben kind of reconvened after that and did their own long jammy album where they took songs that both of them had written, and they did this whole double album. And it has some really fantastic renditions of some of their favorite tracks. I don't know. I want to say this one is a Gilberto Gil. Let me look it up.

one of the George A. Ben ones. I'm wrong. I was fooled by Gilberto Gil just kind of goofing off with this little falsetto in the right channel there. So for clarity, that's Gilberto Gil on the right channel, and George A. Ben on the left. Gilberto Gil known for that kind of goofy high voice. I mean, not always goofy. Sometimes quite pretty, actually. I love the interplay between both of them, both as singers and guitar players and all that. Lots of really cool stuff on this album. This is the first track on the album, actually. So give us one to listen for sure.

unmistakably the Beach Boys if you've listened to enough of the Beach Boys. I don't know. So this is from the Smile Sessions, which, you know, if you don't know the whole story about Smile and the Beach Boys, go check it out. It's like, you know, one of the most legendary lost albums of all time that was eventually recreated in a few different ways. First by Brian Wilson, re-recording his own version much later in life, and then this Smile Sessions coming out in 2011, I believe, right around when I was really getting into music. So this is kind of an interesting thing to witness firsthand. This track is called Look Song for Children, but I haven't listened to this front to back in a while, but I know these themes very well, just because you hear these crop up in some of the Beach Boys songs that did see the light of day after Smile got canned, most notably Surf's Up from there.

Thank You by Bobo Go. That was Gene Vincent. This is a pretty recent addition to my library, actually. I had some, like, scattered Gene Vincent stuff before, but I actually bothered to download a whole compilation, and you know what? He's got some pretty good stuff. Big fan of this one. This is, like, an immediate highlight for me. Just great energy.

screen. This is awesome. This is 1957, so you know, it's like a Rip Roaring or late 50s. Maybe not. I don't know. I mean, they were on their way there. Certainly Gene Vincent, one of

Oh, we got a quiet one. That's part of the problem with doing this part on shuffle, too. I can't mix it. Where's it going? I'm not sure yet.

Again, you're gonna have to take my word for it, but I did eventually correctly identify this as New York Dolls, but I was doubting myself because this is so slow for New York Dolls. This is from their, was it a reunion album, I think? It's definitely a later album, anyway, from 2006, if I remember correctly. Dancing on the Lip of the Volcano. I was hoping I wouldn't get any artists that have already played on the show. This is the third one now that I've already played. I'm enjoying this though. I haven't listened to the reunion album that much, but I know Chris Gow, right? Did a show about a few weeks ago, month ago, however long ago now. He's really, really big on this. I mean, he's big on all the new stuff, but he's big on the reunion album, so worth a listen for sure.

Andre. That's Michael Stipe on backing vocals too. Oh my god, that was throwing me off too. Because I don't know, I was hearing that forever. It seems like a problem. Anyway, total failure on my part. Not recognizing that vocal. It's probably why this one was one of the ones that I decided to keep into this, you know, quote unquote curated playlist. But definitely on its own merits. Good song. I like this one.

Sonic Youth are, right? I just played them on the last show. Oh, not that I'm going to complain about listening to Sonic Youth. Alright, okay, those jams ran free.

This is, I don't know, this album is a lot more straightforward after they started going, like, really weird and jammy in the, like, late 90s, early aughts. This one has Incinerate, which I think is one of those ones where, like, Incinerate has become, like, one of their most streamed songs, I think. Just one of those ways the algorithm worked out. I mean, I like Incinerate. You know, it's a great song. It's a very catchy, straightforward song for them. This is definitely, I think, one of the more interesting ones here. I still gotta listen to that new Kim Gordon album this year, right? I don't know. I've been falling behind. I'm gonna catch up on new music soon. I'll put together a list. We'll see what I do. This might be the last track, actually. I'll probably call it after this one. Incredibly scuffed show. The concept of doing this shuffle live, and I am live. It's midnight. You're listening. I'm at the studio. I'm not doing this at home. I'm not pre-recording this or anything. This is all. If you're listening live, you're hearing me right now. Anyway, playing this literally shuffle as it goes has been definitely a little scuffed, but kind of fun. I stand by, like, most of the tracks that got played here, which is nice. I'll probably do something like this again, but I'll try to avoid it and try and actually prepare something. But I'm not going to be doing a show for a few weeks anyway. So, if you have been listening, thank you for listening. Once again, I'm Aaron. This is Shuffle Time. 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Good night.

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KMS.

Hello again. Good to see you in the void. So, tonight I've decided I'm going to focus on a topic we've focused on before. And I didn't feel like I executed it as well as I could have last time. And I'm hoping to get a better whack at it this time. So tonight's going to be all about bizarre vocal deliveries. And maybe just bizarre lyrics, depending on who, what, and where, you know? And last week, I focused a lot on Pink Floyd with all the Dead Spaceman stuff, because Richard Wright and Sid Barrett hold a special place in my heart. And so I thought tonight, Pink Floyd again. Now, this isn't actually a song performed by Pink Floyd, but composed by Pink Floyd. This is a song from their album Dark Side of the Moon called Us and Them. But this is off of an album called Voices on the Dark Side. And this is a cappella version of Us and Them. And it's unique and special. And I really hope you enjoy it.

All right, so up next, we got something that's not as creative in a mouthy way. It's something a little more, you know, just the meandering rumblings of a clever drunk. And this guy here, Miska Shubali, he's a writer from Ontario who, super smart. He went to a university for journalism and, not journalism, sorry, literature. At 14 or 15 years old, so way ahead of his curve, and he won all sorts of awards and top of the class while he was in university, and he wrote a couple books, and he found that he didn't really identify with a writer, but he identified with the broken parts of writers, the lost drunks, the Hemingway type, William S. Burroughs kind of personality, and he found himself much more intrigued the writing song. So by the time he was 20 years old, he was living in his car and with his acoustic guitar, just driving around playing songs to small groups of other drunks. And he's made quite the career as a songwriter and a book editor, rather than the literate genius he was touted as a adolescent. And this is one of my favorite songs, actually probably the first song I heard by this guy. The song's called Don't Cut Your Hair, and it's off his album called How to Make a Bad Situation Worse.

0: Now, again, with the episode last week of Dead Spacemen, I couldn't help but think about a song that would fit perfectly in this show, and it's off that album Black Star I mentioned, David Bowie's last album. The song's called Girl Loves Me, and the song is bizarre because the lyrics are this weird spattering of different things that aren't English in a lot of it. It features a language that's referred to as Polari, and a language called Nadstat, and it makes some reference to some weird stuff from 1984 by George Orwell. Now, Polari is like a language that was like a slang or cant used in Britain and Ireland by some actors and circus showmen, professional wrestlers, navy merchants, sailors, criminals, sex workers, and in particular the gay subculture. And apparently it was used to sort of communicate about things that were at the time illegal, especially when it came to sodomy and gay stuff, and to avoid any sort of persecution from the military or the police. And the Nadstat was a fictional slang created by Anthony Burgess, which he used quite a bit in his album A Clockwork Orange. And of course, you know, typical weird Bowie stuff. And it's a wonderful song. The first time I heard it, I was like, I thought I was losing my mind because I had no idea what I was listening to. So it's obviously perfect for this show. So again, The Girl Loves Me off of Black Star by David Bowie.
1: Tina's old sound so titty up, this mouth checks, eh?

Up next, I'm going to play an original, a Death by Design original that hasn't been released. I don't think I've played it anywhere before. I wrote this album and recorded this album a couple years ago and just haven't got around to mixing it because it's just this obscene, absurd juggernaut, 3.5 hours long. I think it's even longer than that. In an attempt to sort of explain the ineffable. And it's like throwing mud at the wall because explaining ineffable things are unexplainable. And it's tough, you know. And I think some of the greatest art, almost all the greatest art, makes that attempt. And it's almost like this like line between life and death and awake and asleep, dreaming and not dreaming. And this is just sort of like a little like thing I did that's just vocally absurd. The song is called Everything Together.

Shut up.

Now, I know that's some bizarre acapella, whatever it was. So I'm going to follow it up with the king of acapella. And this is a musician that I'm sure everybody listening knows. They probably don't know the song, but they know the musician. His name's Bobby McFerrin. And he made a song called Don't Worry, Be Happy, which is a very dark song because it actually involves like suicide and whatnot. And it's a bizarre song. But it evokes wonderful emotions. Now, this song here is not dark at all, I don't think. This is off of his album Medicine Music, and the song is called Sweet in the Morning.

0: Now, another musician who we lost far too soon. Was dying of cancer in the late 80s and early 90s, and he'd given up on live performance for the most part and was just going nuts in the studio trying to get as much out of his head as he could. I don't know why, other than to leave a legacy or just because he felt art is the most important thing that he had to offer. So, we're talking Frank Zappa. Now, Frank Zappa's last album that was released while he was alive was The Yellow Shark. And I think if you were to ask Frank Zappa, The Yellow Shark was his crowning achievement because he was able to do what he wanted with his music. He got to hear the way the music sounded in his head because he got an orchestra, an ensemble, to take it seriously and be able to do what he thought was impossible. Now, this song doesn't represent the impossible. This song represents the vocally absurd, but it's from this album. And the song is called Food Gathering in Post-Industrial America, 1992.
1: Food Gathering in Post-Industrial America, 1992. When the last decrepit factory has dumped its final load of toxic waste into the water supply and shipped its last badly manufactured, incompetently designed consumer thing. We gaze in astonishment as the denizens of
2: New Perfect America
1: dine on

Styrofoam packing pellets. All floating in a broth of tritium-enriched sewage. Oh,

0: hosting the least diseased body parts of abandoned, wild children. Accumulating since the total ban on abortion a few years back.
1: Now that's one of those songs I would love to see the sheet music to. That it would just be humorous. So I feel like playing another Death by Design song that's got some strange vocal delivery. This song is off an album that I've been working on. Well, speaking of working on, I just released two new albums. One yesterday and one on Saturday. The one on Saturday is called Dark Days. And I wrote it and recorded it near the tail end of the lockdowns, you know, not able to see your family, COVID stuff. And it affected me deeply for many reasons, partly because of what I did for a living at the time, where a majority of people I knew and majority of people in general were able to sort of shelter and perform these like tasks that was required of them to avoid, you know, a virus that I wasn't allowed to. I fixed appliances for a living. I had to go into people's homes and deal with absurd nonsense. And so I had to deal with it mentally and physically in a different way than most people got to. So I have a different view and opinion on the whole thing, which left me very angry and bitter. And that album represents it vocally, how I feel about the whole thing. And the album on Monday was like the antidote. And it's called Vitamin D. And it's meant to represent the sun and the turnings of a day, from sunset to the witching hour. So anyway, this album, I'm not sure what it's called yet, but it's futuristic. It's robotic. And this song is called Confusion. And hopefully it'll be released in the next few months. We'll see.

So, up next, we're going to go with a song that's perfect for parties. Perfect song to play for people who just aren't prepared for the absurd, yet they want to laugh. They want to be bewildered, and they want to wonder, how can music like this even exist? This is The Mattoid with his song, Party Time.

0: Up next, we're going to go with someone who could probably play any of his songs from the 60s and 70s by this guy who would fit into this episode. We're talking Bob Dylan. Now, Bob Dylan's not someone you're going to hear a lot on this show. Actually, this might be the one and only time you ever hear Bob Dylan on From the Void. So this is a song off of his album, Bringing It All Back Home, and the song is called Bob Dylan's 115th Dream.
1: I was riding on the Mayflower when I thought I spied some lead.
2: Start again. Wait a minute now. Okay, take two.

0: just say good luck.
1: Well, you know what happens when a supernova explodes and quickly inverts on itself, and all this matter, just trillions of tons of matter in this very small cubic centimeter of space, come restricting and contracting, and it so fast, it's almost faster than the speed of light, and everything around it, anything within millions of miles, just condenses towards it and gathers this ball, this aching void of just blackness, darkness. Inescapable, as always. The event horizon, the pit of despair. This void is constricted and contracted, and it's just, there's nothing left. So I leave you with a simple but lovely childish piece. It's called Effervescing Elephant by Syd Barrett. This was the last song on Syd's last album. Syd released two albums after he left Pink Floyd. Lots of things have been released, like compilations and unreleased snippets and chunkets, but this is it. This is the last thing Syd Barrett had to offer to the universe, to all of us. And I miss Syd. I think Syd was a light that burned like nothing else, like any star in the galaxy. And he burned out as fast and as blindingly as anything else.
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This is Quinty Jazz with another great show and a special blend of smooth and contemporary jazz from Balliol on the Bay of Quinte with Howard Pulver. South Florida trumpeter and composer Anthony Hervey starts us off with Better Days from his new album Words from My Horn, followed by Los Angeles multi-instrumentalist Dino Soldo with Fool Me Twice. Then the Alan Carman Project with All for One, from bassist Alan Carman with keyboardist Felipe Sace and drummer Gumby Ortiz.

That was guitarist-composer Art Ruprecht with Piecemeal. Next is New York cellist, bandleader, and composer Edric Friedlander with Summit from the new album She Sees. Then Atlanta-based guitarist Tunes Woodall with Sensual.

That was Toronto-based double bassist, composer and educator Duncan Hopkins and Reg Swager on guitar with Who Are You from his new album, The Music of Kenny Wheeler. You are listening to smooth and contemporary Quinty Jazz with Howard Pulver. Up next is Toronto native sax man, now living in California, Warren Hill, who has 14 chart-topping albums. Listen for his first new single in 10 years, Simple, followed by the song named for his hometown, Toronto, from his 2005 album, Pop Jazz.

That was saxophonist Paula Atherton with Open Road, and before that, the acoustic guitars of the Alabama Gulf Coast Thompson Brothers recording as Roman Street with Key to Paradise. Concluding the program is Montreal's well-known Gino Vannelli with Ghost Train from his 2019 Wilderness Road album. And then Jane Bennett and the KK returns with the title song from their new album, Playing with Fire.

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1: I'm so used to being heartbroken, I forgot how to cry. So used to being hurt that I no longer wonder why I just exist in it. It's very rhythm in my bones. Building skyscrapers from the stones thrown at me since before I could walk. Caught in practiced hands and molded into art. While loving the penthouse of my tower in an escapist solitude that time devours.Petting my nightmares on their heads for their company, because I know exactly why they seek my company. Then came a sculptor, blessing me with words, tapping into my emotional reserve, and I felt my pain slip silently from my eyes as the reservoir came asunder, because she told me, broken crayons still color.
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9: 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I'm Dan Keller, and this show first aired July 24th, 2026.Ahead of the official municipal campaign period, community builder, housing advocate, and mayoral candidate David Alton has started hosting a series of community town halls, which will focus on how to ensure that all residents share the same rights to live their lives and to be integrated in efforts to, quote, build a joyful city, unquote. The first event, which took place in June, was The Right to Belong.With the second in the series, The Right to Housing, happening Saturday, July 25th at the Chandler Mowat Community Center in Kitchener. The other events will take place once per month in the lead-up to the October election. Other topics include the right to mobility, the rights of land and water, and the right to collective action. According to government data, including the point-in-time count, nearly 2,400 people were experiencing homelessness in Waterloo Region.In 2024, with about 78% of those folks experiencing chronic homelessness. Provincially, the rate of homelessness increased by 25% between 2020 and 2024, and across the country, according to the federal government, quote, over the past 5 years, the total population experiencing homelessness on a single night has increased by 59%. The total number of homeless folks on any given night in Canada is now over 65,000. Candidate Alton, who was a recipient of the Region of Waterloo's Community Educator Award in Housing, told CKMS News that, quote, I see this campaign as a public education opportunity, unquote, and that each town hall will lead to calls of action, and it is David's intent to, quote, spread these calls to action and these platforms that are community built to every candidate to try to get them as far as possible, unquote. Responding to the effects of the intersecting housing, environmental, and economic inequality crises, Alton added, quote, I want our city to be as adaptable as possible to whatever crisis that comes its way, unquote. This show features an interview with David Alton.
10: My name is David Alton, and I am a candidate for the mayor of Kitchener. And if you want to know a bit about my resume, I am an urban planner and community facilitator. I spend my time helping governments and community organizers bridge through complex conversations, especially right now in the housing crisis and the homelessness crisis. Currently, my role is at the Social Development Center. That's where I have access to all these amazing advocates and players throughout the system who are trying their best to make it a better place.
9: I then asked Alton about the town hall series and what they hope to accomplish with the events.
10: So when I was contemplating running for office, something that I really wanted to do was have this be an opportunity to really amplify community voices. I come from a history of grassroots organizing. I was one of the founders of Ground Up Water the Region. And so the amplifying our fellow grassroots organizers' calls to action was really important. I now work with folks with lived experiences of homelessness, and so amplifying their voices is all really important. And so I wanted to have great opportunities with the campaign that really center their voices and help bring those to the people who most need to hear them. I was also very interested in this idea of like that this campaign is not about one person, it is about a bunch of candidates, right? And so that amplifying these calls to actions is not just about trying to center myself as a candidate, but is also trying to encourage all these other candidates and build pressure on all these other candidates to really listen to these calls to actions coming from community. So that's where the town hall series started. One of my competitor, Wajma Farog, and I, we were the ones talking about it, and because she's a human rights lawyer and I'm a human rights advocate locally, we started brainstorming about all these different rights. Originally, we had even more town halls, but we started realizing the scope of that narrowing down would be helpful. And so we landed on these five, and I'm taking the lead on trying to do all the organizing for them. So we did a Right to Belong town hall, which was focusing on things like community, culture, safety, art. That happened in June. Next Saturday, July 25th, will be the Right to Housing town hall at Chandler Moat Community Center, where we are going to be talking about the housing crisis. I'm bringing as many local experts and people who have on-the-ground experience together to really help people understand this housing crisis we're in. And then moving forward, August will be the Right to Mobility, talking about how people can move through the city in an accessible ways. September will be the Rights of Land and Water. Look around us. Our environment is in crisis. We have a water crisis. We have an air quality crisis. So wanting to really try and amplify those calls to action. And then in October, we're talking about the right to collective action. And this is really focusing on our labor rights, our education rights, and our democratic rights. The province is meddling hard. They're moving in very undemocratic ways. And I think it's time we get together and really think about what does it mean for us locally to best empower people trying to make change in this context of provincial overstepping.
9: Did you say in there another candidate is doing the town halls with you?
10: Well, they helped me in the brainstorming. So Wajma Farog, they're my competitor, but we have shared interest in human rights. And so they helped in the ideation. Like, we were working together to brainstorm some of these ideas. And we, every time the town hall finishes, I invite every candidate who has signed up to come to the town halls, and the platform that is created by the people at these town halls, I send it to every candidate. I'm really trying to spread these calls to actions and these platforms that are community built to every candidate to try and get them as far as possible.
9: Now, you are running for mayor. How will you use what is discussed at the town halls in your campaign, and how will such ideas direct you if you are elected?
10: I see myself in this campaign as a public education opportunity, not to toot my own horn, but I am the recipient of the region's Community Educator Award in housing, and so it's a big priority of mine. So I'm trying to find ways to create summaries and content in accessible ways to help people understand why all these calls to action matter and where they came from. The way I'm framing it is, like, these are all things I'm committing my vote to. For them to actually pass, like, one person does not rule the city, right? And so for these things to come to fruition, it is us as a community having to come together and make this possible, which is why I think the public education is so important, and it's why I'm really putting pressure on my fellow candidates to really consider these ideas, because otherwise it's just my vote, right? And I'm only one person running, and I don't want to be engaging in these undemocratic practices. So I want to instead be trying to educate people, uplift people, and spread the word as far as possible to make these ideas go ahead.
9: What was the reception for your first event, the Right to Belong Town Hall?
10: The Right to Belong Town Hall was a really great time. We came together with a group of grassroots organizers and lived experts at Victoria Hills Community Center. We did some canvassing in the neighborhood to hear about their needs. There was big concerns about the inequity of resourcing between neighborhoods and between, like, the high-income neighborhoods and low-income neighborhoods. And all that kind of resulted in a list of 15 calls to action. Those can be found on my website, davidalton.org. And they cover calls to actions around, for example, addressing inequities and geographic inequities in our programming to, you know, arts and culture strategies and public dance programming. So, like, belonging is a really complex thing. You know, it's a wonderful word, but it brings together a lot, because to belong means to be able to be treated with dignity and safety, which many people in the community are not. But it also means being able to have access to the tools of meaning making. And the biggest theme that came out of that meeting was that people really wanted to be able to access their fundamental rights and meaning making tools free of monetization. And I think that's where governments have a huge responsibility and platform to be looking at how do we make as much of these spaces and fundamental services as accessible as possible.
9: The next event is the Right to Housing Town Hall, being held Saturday the 25th at the Chandler Mowat Community Center. Can you talk about that? Why are you focusing on housing so deep? And I mean, your activism or your advocacy has focus on housing. Why is that? And what are the challenges right now that you're hoping we can address as a community?
10: I think everyone can look at their own kind of personal banking and see how housing is becoming increasingly a stressor and a driving factor in the affordability crisis, right? And in my work, I'm seeing the rates of housing precarity stretch throughout the housing system. So we're now seeing people who are owners, who own their own house, experience housing precarity. And we're seeing people go from ownership all the way to homelessness, right? We've been going through many waves of evictions, and right now the biggest wave is above guideline rent increases. Like, this inaffordability of housing puts so much pressure on people. People will spend 90-100% of their income on their housing to keep themselves sheltered, because it's that fundamentally important to people. Because of the way our housing system is, there's a lot of precarity and there is a lot of exploitation that is happening. We need governments to step in and do something about it. So I know this is something that's hitting many people's, it's one of their biggest stressors right now. It's one of the biggest blocks to people's nervous systems being settled and healed. It's just how stressful trying to keep housing is, and how traumatizing being displaced is. I myself was evicted last year. It was so traumatizing. Like, so this is what kind of brings my passion to this. And I've been blessed in this role that I'm so connected to such a wonderful network of researchers and thinkers and advocates and on the ground people. And so I'm really hoping to use this town hall as an opportunity to help people really understand the housing crisis and its solutions in a far more nuanced way than we are getting in kind of our online ecosystem.
9: So you're stepping in, going to be running for mayor. What do you see as the biggest challenges across our community? And you've talked about a bit how we address them, but take a crack at that too.
10: I do think when it comes to people's material needs, the housing crisis is definitely causing tremendous stress on people in our community. I also think that we are entering some pretty uncertain times in terms of both the growing climate crisis and this economic crises around us, and which makes, I think, the role of municipal government to help people survive and best mitigate and adapt to this very volatile context is very important. And that's why I'm very interested in like public services like public transit, as well as public spaces and shelters from the elements, because I want our city to be as adaptable as possible to whatever crisis is coming its way. And I do think like one of the things that I've noticed in a lot in this campaign is just that people are feeling really alienated. There's a lot of loneliness, a lot of frustration and cynicism, because people have spent decades watching government not prioritize their needs. And I think that really shows last election, barely 20% of eligible voters voted, right? Like, so we have a huge responsibility then as people who are trying to make government work to bring hope and belonging to people. And I think that is through prioritizing their needs and prioritizing local meaning making. You know, I think we have tremendous artists and entertainers and entrepreneurs in this community, and government has a huge a platform to help amplify those people so that everyone in this community feels like there is a place for them, and that they belong and matter. I call my campaign the Joyful Cities Campaign because I want to live in a city where people feel valued by their government, where they feel like they matter and they are able to have the tools to survive and thrive. And so that's my goal.
9: In closing, David Alton added,
10: I think we are used to feeling disempowered. In my sense, people are more powerful than ever right now. So few people are voting. Every vote then has extra weight. And so I encourage people to really lean into your power, really get educated on this campaign. I'm trying to have all these platforms published at davidalton.org, and there are other candidates out there doing the same. The more people you talk to, people don't trust media. They trust their friends. They trust their family. They trust their network. So you and your relationship and your communities have actually a lot of weight in this election. And if you ever have any questions, I'm always happy to talk more. You can send me an email at joyfulcities@gmail.com.
9: You have been listening to an interview with Kitchener resident and mayoral candidate David Alton. 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
5: Hello and welcome to Guess That Record. I am your host, Jackson Reed. This is the show where we talk about music and try to figure out which album I pulled from my collection. This episode of Guess That Record was originally released on November 23rd, 2022. The guest is Floyd Sneed. Floyd, who was from my hometown of Calgary, Alberta, was the original drummer for Three Dog Night, serving two stints with the band from 1968 to 1974 and again from 1981 to 1984. During his time with the band, Floyd played on the group's biggest hits, such as Joy to the World, Mama Told Me Not to Come, and One. Floyd unfortunately passed away on January 27th, 2023, making this his final interview. With all that being said, let's get into it.
6: All right, so how are you doing, Floyd?
7: I'm doing good, thanks. You know, I've been a little healthy, but I'm fine. I'm okay.
6: That's good. Well, it's great to be interviewing you, and it's funny how quickly this all came together. I just found out about you literally the other day. I was reading about Three Dog Night. I couldn't believe that you were from Calgary, and I just knew I had to talk to you for that reason alone, because I've heard songs like Joy to the World my whole life, and it's cool how someone it was cool how someone from my hometown played a part in all of those hits. Now, I always like to do some preparation for these interviews, and one of the most interesting things I read about you is that you have quite the connection to the history of Alberta. You're a descendant of the Amber Valley settlement. For those who don't know, Amber Valley is north of Edmonton and was one of the first black settlements in Alberta made up of African Americans from the southern U.S. who immigrated to Canada. I thought it was so cool to hear that you were a descendant from there. I'd be curious to learn a bit more about your roots there and then how your family ended up in Calgary.
7: Well, all I know is from being a child, my parents moved from the south, deep south, up to Alberta, Edmonton, Alberta area. Mm-hmm. And that's where a settlement was started called Amber Valley that you just mentioned. And that's where I was born and grew up, basically.
6: Okay. And then and then you guys ended up down in Calgary?
7: In Calgary, that's right.
6: Now, as a kid growing up in Calgary, do you remember what area of the city you lived in?
7: Well, just around in the East Calgary area.
6: Okay, yeah.
7: About about four blocks from the Stampede grounds at 4th Street and 12th Avenue Southeast. That's where I live.
6: Okay, yeah.
7: All my childhood here.
6: I was just going to say, it's interesting because, you know, really the only person that I know that would have been in Calgary at that time you were growing up is my grandma. But she grew up in Mount Royal. So like the the ritzy part of town, basically.
7: The ritzy part. I was just going to say after her family must had a few dollars.
6: Yeah. So it's kind of cool to hear how you know you were around at that same time growing up in a completely different part of town. And it kind of leads into my other question because you know I find in today's world Calgary is quite a diverse city. You know, there's a lot of different groups here that are more represented now, which is a great thing. But I have to imagine that when you were growing up, it was very white and not diverse at all. What was it like? What was it like being in a black family in Calgary at that time?
7: Very white. as you were saying, a lot of Caucasian people there, you know, when you grew up, but there was a few my cousins and a couple of Chinese kids, but it was not that diverse, you know. So, but I had no problem in Calgary. I had no problem at all.
6: Right. Yeah. I guess, you know, obviously you ended up getting into music, but when you were growing up in Calgary, did you have any other interests? Like, did you play sports at all or anything?
7: I played all kinds of sports. I played a lot of ice hockey.
6: Nice.
7: In the Inglewood area.
6: Oh, yeah.
7: You know, I played hockey for about from 7, 8 years old to 15, 16, something like that. You know, so I played quite a bit of hockey in Calgary.
6: Mm-hmm. Yeah, no.
7: Yeah.
6: Hockey's my favorite sport, so that's pretty cool to hear.
7: Yeah,
6: Now, your initial interest in music came from your parents, is that correct?
7: Yes, yeah, I played in church, you know, quite a bit.
6: Right.
7: And my dad played a little guitar and piano, you know, so I picked up some of my music roots from them.
6: Okay.
7: But, yeah.
6: And when did you start playing drums?
7: When I was about, let's say, 14, 15 years old, something I could afford to buy my own drum.
6: Okay, so you started a little started a little later then.
7: A little later, uh-huh.
6: Right. What was it about drums that made you gravitate towards them?
7: Well, my brother used to be in a band before I was even interested in music, and he used to practice at my house. And I got very interested in the drummers that my brother had used in his couple of bands. I said, I want to play the drum. When I get a little older, I'm going to have to go buy my own drum, and that's what I did. You know, and practiced and got a little better, joined a couple of bands around Calgary, and just went from there.
6: Right. And I have to think that when you were growing up, Calgary probably didn't have any ability to sort of expose you to different types of music, really. How were you eventually exposed to genres like rock and roll, for example?
7: Well, actually, there was just basically all country in Calgary at that time.
6: Yeah.
7: But a group from Edmonton used to come down to Calgary called West Dacus and the Club 93 Rebels. They used to come down and play at the Gardens quite often. You know, that's where I got interested in music with the drummers they had in their bands, you know. So that's how I got really interested in drums from the old-time big band drummers and these drummers that used to come with the other band from Edmonton, you know. So.
6: Now, with your sort of early bands that you were in, was it sort of difficult to get shows if you weren't like a country band?
7: Well, we were just starting at that time, too. You know, we weren't very experienced.
6: Mm-hmm.
7: But we had to have a little bit of knowledge and experience before we got into the Gardens, because that was the place to play in Calgary, you know, at that time.
6: Now, I guess you could call it sort of your first break into the music industry. But you were in the same circle with another famous Calgarian, Tommy Chong, and you ended up in his band Little Daddy and the Bachelors. I understand Tommy was married to your sister as well. So is that where your connection?
7: That's, right.
6: That's where your connection with Tommy starts.
7: One way, you know, one of the ways where I got into music was playing with Tommy.
6: I thought it was interesting to see that Little Daddy and the Bachelors ended up becoming Bobby Taylor and the Vancouvers, who recorded for Motown.
7: That's right.
6: That's right. Uh-huh. And you split with them before that change occurred, right?
7: Yes, I did. Uh-huh.
6: Mm-hmm.
7: Not a lot, but yes.
6: And after that, you decided to move to Los Angeles, which, of course, ended up being a very good move.
7: That's right. I knew that Los Angeles was the place for music. And so after a couple of jobs I had in Calgary, I decided just to go down to Los Angeles. And that's what I did. And, you know, met musicians in a couple of different bands and finally ended up in Three Dog Night.
6: Yeah. And I was going to say, so in 1968, you ended up meeting Danny Hutton, Chuck Negron, and Corey Wells, who are, of course,
7: right.
6: the
7: uh-huh.
6: lead singers of Three Dog Night. How did you get introduced yeah. to them?
7: Well, I was working in a band at the Garden with my little band I had at that time.
6: Back in Calgary.
7: And one night, yes, uh-huh. And one night we were playing, and one of the bands, one of the members of Three Dog Night happened to come in, and at that time they were looking for a drummer. They had all the instruments in the band except the drummer. So they liked one of the guys that came that night from Three Dog Night, liked the way I played and introduced himself and said, they're looking for a drummer. Might I be interested? And I was, because they already had management and they had a record company waiting for the whole band to get together to record. So I jumped on that right away and, you know, we recorded and had our first hit record and went on from there.
6: There you go. I was reading that the first official Three Dog Night show was at the famous Whiskey A Go-Go in Hollywood. Do you have any recollection of that performance?
7: That's right. Wow. Where'd you find that out?
6: I was just doing my research.
7: Well, very good. You were doing it. Yeah, that's where one of our first gigs in the limelight, so to speak, we played.
6: Right.
7: Whiskey A Go-Go.
6: That's yeah. That's pretty cool. That's a good place to play.
7: It is. Uh-huh.
6: I'd love to break down some of the big hits with Three Dog Night with you. But before doing that, I just wanted to ask you like what it was like to be in LA in that period, because you know for me the late 60s, early 70s was kind of like my starting point with music. And so
7: yeah, that was a lot. The basic starting point. For music,
6: yeah,
7: you know the R&B. I'll say the top 40 records were starting to get very popular besides country music in Calgary.
6: Mm-hmm.
7: So we got in at a great time in music.
6: Yeah, and you know you hear so much about LA in that period because you know in a lot of ways it was the center of the music business and it kind of still is to this day. So
7: that's right.
6: Yeah, just like what was it like being in that scene at that time?
7: It was really interesting. You're not in Calgary anymore.
6: Yeah.
7: And then you were in a place that was alive with the movie industry and music.
6: Mm-hmm.
7: So we're in the right place to get something going on, you know. So we're very happy to be in Los Angeles.
6: Right. And
7: yeah.
6: Also, reading about that era, it kind of seems like all the musicians were kind of living in, like, you know, Laurel Canyon and the canyons up in the hills there. Is that
7: yeah.
6: Were you spending time up there?
7: Absolutely.
6: Yeah.
7: A couple of the guys in the band lived in Laurel Canyon.
6: Cool.
7: The bass player Joe Sherman lived in the canyon, and Timmy Greenspoon, the organist.
6: Cool.
7: He prepared. And one of the singers who lived on the bottom of Laurel Canyon.
6: And I thought it would be fun to go over a few Three Dog Night songs just to sort of hear your perspective on how they came to be. And the first top five hit for the band was One.
7: Yeah.
6: So what was your reaction to that song sort of becoming the first big hit for you guys? And did you have a feeling it was going to be successful?
7: Well, we had a pile of records that different songwriters would send in, hoping that we'd pick their song and do it, record it, you know?
6: Yeah.
7: And I can't quite remember who wrote One at the moment, but that was one of the songs that we played right away and said, that sounds like a hit song, Gone Our Way. And so we recorded it, and we recorded it the way we wanted to play it, the musicians and the singers, and it became a hit song. And that's what we did with basically all the songs that we played. played and made hits with their songs that other writers wrote and sent to us.
6: I wanted to bring up that one was actually written by Harry Nilsson.
7: Harry Nilsson, that's right.
6: Yeah.
7: No, that's right.
6: Very
7: that's right.
6: Mm-hmm. And after one, you guys reached the top of the charts for the first time with Mama Told Me Not to Come. And I was quite I was quite surprised when I saw that Randy Newman wrote that song, because I'm a huge fan of Randy. And that fact kind of slipped past me that he wrote that one. How did that song end up with you guys?
7: Well, I can't tell you how we... Well, we had a dub of that song that it was sent to us from his people, I guess. And it was basically just a rough version of that song. And so we re-recorded, put our own thing to that song, and it became a hit. So.
6: Mm-hmm.
7: You know,
6: and then the next year, you guys released "Joy to the World," which for me is it might be sort of the defining Three Dog Night song, because it's usually the one I think of when I think of Three Dog Night.
7: Well, that happens to be our biggest record seller.
6: Yeah,
7: so thanks for that.
6: And it was written by Hoyt Axton, and
7: that's right. Uh-huh.
6: I heard a story that it was originally written to be the theme song for a children's TV show, but I'm not sure if that's correct or not.
7: I'm not sure now about that.
6: Right.
7: But I think you're pretty close to it, but I'm not sure. I'm really not sure.
6: Yeah, all good. And the other cool thing about Joy to the World is that you actually sing on it. You have the sort of the really low harmony.
7: I sing bass on it, you know.
6: Yeah. Did you ever have a desire to sing more, or were you just happy being the drummer?
7: I'm happy being the drummer. Same background, you know, so that's where I'm at.
6: Right, right. And yeah. I was impressed on that record, like how deep you can sing there. Has your singing voice always sort of been bassy like that?
7: I've always had a deep voice, you know. So
6: yeah, and an old-fashioned love song. That was a song that was written by Paul Williams, and he wrote for the Carpenters and the Muppets, to name a few.
7: That's right.
6: Was it the same sort of process where, like, his songs just kind of ended up being passed along to you, and then you went from there?
7: And then we just put our own version to everything we received.
6: Another Hoyt Axton song from you guys that I like is Never Been to Spain.
7: Well, there you go.
6: I think that one's got a really cool sound to it.
7: Thank you. I love that. My favorite too. Yeah.
6: And it feels almost like a mix between maybe like a country song and an early Elton John song in a way.
7: Oh, that's a good combination. Thank you very much. Yeah.
6: Now, the group's final number one hit came in 1972, which was Black and White. That was originally a Pete Seeger song, I believe.
7: I think so, but I'm not sure about that, but that's one of my favorite songs.
6: And, it's that one, obviously, that was your third number one in 3 years, which is quite an impressive feat.
7: That was a great, I really love all our hit songs, you know, so we spent a lot of time recording them and making them. Our own thing to every song, you know, our own version. So.
6: Yeah, I also wanted to ask about Shambhala, because that's another one that I would sort of consider to be a defining song for Three Dog Night.
7: Me too.
6: It was one of the group's last big hits, reaching number three in 1973. And that one was just like the others, where it just came to you guys, and then you went at it.
7: That's right. You know, that's right.
6: I was going to ask, when you were in the studio, what was the process like of making a song back in those days? Because obviously, it's a very different process than it is today.
7: Well, we had a very good time in the studio. We had a whole pile of records, decide which ones we wanted to record. So. But we had a good time in the studio just putting our own style to all these records that we were going to put out, you know. So we just had a good time going through all these crowds of 45 that record companies would send us and personal songwriters, you know, so we picked and choose the one that we thought that, you know, that we could do a good job recording.
6: Right. And,
7: yeah,
6: you know, back in those days, of course, everything was done on tape. So yeah. I guess as the drummer, you know, was it basically like you had to kind of nail a perfect take pretty quickly so that you didn't waste too much tape, or?
7: Well, most of the time we had to probably play a song 4 or 5 times just to get it right, you know? Not that any instrument needed to be picked out and done over again. The whole thing had to be together, you know?
6: Yeah.
7: But we had a time picking up songs and recording them. Sometimes we had to record the same song maybe 5, 6 times, maybe 7, you know, just to get it right. But it was fun, so it was no problem at all.
6: Yeah. And did you record, like, live all together at the same time?
7: No. Yes, we did. Not all the time, but most of the time we sang together. That's how you can get the original sound from everything. You know, everybody doing it together. Even if there may be a little mistake here and there, it didn't come through to the public.
6: Right.
7: You know, but that's where we did things basically all together at once, so we get the feel right and, you know, just to get everything copacetic.
6: Yeah. And
7: yeah.
6: Listening to all the Three Dog Night hit, like all of these songs in preparation for this interview, it got me asking a question to myself. What is the style of Three Dog Night?
7: It's individualized. We have our own style, our own sound. We didn't sound like anybody, and we didn't sing like anybody, and that was our thing.
6: Yeah.
7: Three Dog Night.
6: I do feel like, though, there is almost a kind of swampy southern feel to a lot of the songs.
7: Okay. Uh-huh.
6: Yeah.
7: I'll go for that.
6: Another thing that that kind of struck me when doing research for the interview was that you guys, a lot of the time, you didn't write your own songs. You were given songs. How come that was the case?
7: Nobody in the band was really a songwriter, so to speak. A completed song that was ready to record, but there was really nobody in the band that wrote a song, complete song that was valuable enough to record.
6: Right.
7: So we just did other material and songs, you know, so nobody was against that.
6: Yeah. Well, it definitely worked. Yeah. It worked for you guys. So there's I also wanted to ask you some questions about your drumming style. I found a concert film of Three Dog Night performing in Rochester, I believe, in about 1970, and I watched your drum solo, and it's I felt like you had a lot of power to your playing. And I also noticed at one point you ditched the drumsticks and started bashing the drums with your hands. And the only other drummer I've seen do that is John Bonham from Led Zeppelin.
7: So I tried to copy a lot of his style a little bit, you know.
6: Yeah.
7: My favorite drummers, you know. Led Zeppelin is one of the best groups ever.
6: I also noticed in that same solo, you were playing with a traditional grip instead of sort of the more common match grip that you usually see drummers use. So where did you sort of learn those kinds of techniques?
7: From different, I picked up a lot of jazz drummers' lick. You know, listened to a lot of jazz drummers because they did everything, you know, the jazz drummers.
6: Yeah.
7: And that's how I picked up a lot of my drum licks. Drum licks is my style, so to speak.
6: Right.
7: You know, so I listened to a lot of jazz drummers and some rock drummers, but I picked most of my style up from jazz drummers.
6: I think that is the guys who know what they're doing, I feel like, always kind of go to jazz in order to sort of get better. So, yeah.
7: Exactly. That's right. Uh-huh.
6: And I also wanted to ask you about your drum setup, specifically from that 1970 show that I was watching. I noticed mm-hmm. your tom setup was quite interesting because you had them set up in almost like a triangle, which I thought was kind of unique. I don't know if I've never seen a drum kit like that. Yeah.
7: Yeah, well, I was a show-off man. You know, I wanted to have the biggest drums and the most tom-toms of anybody out there. But I just had some angles so I can hit them easily, you know. So that's another way I set up my drums, was the way I wanted to set up my drums.
6: Right.
7: To make it easier for me.
6: Yeah. And in terms of, like, kits that you've used, do you... have you always sort of used like the same brand of drums your whole career, or have you mixed things up over the years?
7: No, I mean, Rush, Typical, Ludwig, Premier, four or five different sets of drums, different drum companies. So
6: I also wanted to know what was it sort of like to tour with Three Dog Night back in the day, because. You know, the early 70s is probably like the pinnacle of concert experiences.
7: Yeah.
6: So,
7: right.
6: Yeah, what was it like to be on the road with one of the top hit-making groups of the era?
7: It was wonderful on the road. I've been around the world almost 1.5 times.
6: Right.
7: You know, playing all these different concerts with Three Dog Night. You know, I'm the drummer, the show-off. So I loved it. You know, I enjoyed all of that, you know. A lot of work. Mm-hmm. But it was more fun than work.
6: Yeah.
7: You know, so.
6: Yeah.
7: Uh-huh.
6: I did some digging, and I saw that Three Dog Night played at the Stampede Corral in Calgary three times in 1970, 1971, and 1974. Do you have any do you have any recollection of those performances?
7: Absolutely. When I was just a kid, to sneak in the Stampede Corral for hockey matches and whatever event was going on, we knew how to pick the locks. We knew how to pick the locks at that time to get in. I remember them building the Stampede Corral and selling the construction workers Kool-Aid.
6: Wow.
7: So, you know.
6: It's, unfortunately, the Corral, they tore it down last year, I believe.
7: Yeah.
6: They're building a new convention center on the same site, but I got to spend some time in there myself. It was it always felt like you were going back in time.
7: Okay, yeah.
6: But I have to imagine that coming back and playing there with Three Dog Night just would have been amazing to sort of come back to Calgary as a conquering hero like that.
7: Oh yeah, Calgary thought I was big time at that when I come back to the Stampede. You're playing here. You guys are the biggest band in the world. I said, well, we're from Calgary. I wanted to be here. I love Calgary, so here we are.
6: There you go. Awesome.
7: Enjoy it while you can.
6: Yeah. Now, in 1975, you and guitarist Michael Alsup and bassist Joe Shermy left Three Dog Night, and you formed the band SS Fools.
7: Right.
6: Along with Bobby Kimball, who would find later success with Toto.

0: was the goal of SS Fools to sort of step out of the shadows of Three Dog Night and make a name for yourselves?
1: Absolutely. That was a very good band.

0: but because you're trying different things, that's what we get. You know,
1: yeah. So. Yeah. Now, I understand that you've also done quite a bit of painting as well.
0: Yes, that's what I'm painting today, as a matter of fact.
1: Oh, good.
0: Trying to get started on a new painting. I saw a few paintings on my internet.
1: Right.
0: But that's what I'm doing in some of my spare time, is this little artwork, you know. So,
1: how did you get into that?
0: I'm self-taught there also, you know. So.
1: And what kind of painting techniques do you use? Like, are you oil or?
0: I do oil pastels. I do color markers. I have a variety of different paints and colors that I use. So I use a mixture of all kinds of things to paint with.
1: We have reached the end of the interview here. So I'd like to thank Floyd Sneed for taking the time to be on the show today. Once again, it's just so cool to see a Calgary boy that's played on some very famous recordings. So I really really appreciate getting the chance to speak with you.
0: Let's do it again sometime.
1: Sure, yeah.
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0: This is Bird Note. When a pair of Western grebes decides it's time to mate, it's as if they know they have an audience for the performance they're about to give. On the still waters of an alkaline lake, they call loudly and approach one another. Each bird curves, then straightens its long neck gracefully. They then face each other, necks on the water's surface, their bills flipping up drops of water. If attraction prevails, they rush together and off they go across the water, running on the surface side by side. Standing straight up with necks held high and feet churning like propellers, they no longer look much like grebes, more like participants in Tchaikovsky's ballet Swan Lake. After their lengthy pas de deux, with wings extended like parallel sails, they plunge below the surface. What follows is the weed ceremony, each bird diving to pick up a beakful of soft vegetation. The grebes then stand up in the water, face one another, press tightly together, then drop the plants and preen. The whole courtship sequence may begin again at any time, building in intensity as spring progresses and the pair makes ready to start a new generation. For Bird Note, I'm Mary McCann.
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4: 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I am Pastor Clinton Martins, and it's always a privilege to share God's word with you. Wherever you are listening from, in your home, your workplace, in your car, or online, I pray that today's message will challenge your heart, strengthen your faith, and position you for God's commanded blessing. My message today is titled, The Place of Honor and the Commanded Blessing of God. The Place of Honor and the Commanded Blessing of God. We live in a generation that celebrates talent, but often neglects character, values, success, but sometimes overlooks respect and seeks promotion without understanding the principles that attract God's favor. Many believers are praying for increase, breakthrough, restoration, healing, favor, and open doors. These are good things to pray for. However, the kingdom of God operates on principles as well as promises. And one of those principles that we're examining today is the principle of honor. God himself says in the book of 1 Samuel chapter 2, verse 30, "Wherefore the Lord God of Israel said, I said indeed that thy house and the house of thy father should walk before me forever. But now the Lord said, be it far from me, for them that honor me I will honor, and they that despise me shall be lightly esteemed." My emphasis here is, for them that honor me I will honor them, and they that despise me shall be lightly esteemed. Notice here that God did not say, those who are gifted I will honor, or those who are wealthy I will honor. Rather, God said, those who honor me I will honor. That statement alone tells us that honor attracts God's attention. Honor invites God's favor. Honor prepares us for promotion. Honor releases the commanded blessing of God. What then is honor? Honor means to highly esteem or to value deeply, to treat with dignity, or to recognize God's grace and purpose in another person. Honor means to esteem highly, to value deeply, to treat with dignity, and to recognize God's grace and purpose in the life of someone else. Honor is not flattery. Honor is not fear. Honor is not blind loyalty. Honor is a heart attitude expressed through words, through actions, through humility, through gratitude, through obedience, and through respect. When you say you honor God, or when you say you honor someone, it shows in your words, it shows in your actions, it shows in your humility, it shows in your gratitude, it shows in your obedience, and it shows in your respect. A truly honorable person honors others even when no one is watching. Honor is revealed not when people deserve it, but when we choose to obey God. When we honor people, we have chosen to obey God, and in doing so, we honor God. Honor is a kingdom culture. Every kingdom has a culture. The culture of the world will often say, "I will respect you when you earn it." But that kingdom culture says, "I honor you because God created you." The world promotes pride. The kingdom promotes humility. The world celebrates self. The kingdom celebrates service. The world will ask, "What can I get from you?" The kingdom asks, "How can I be of service to you?" Where honor flourishes, relationships thrive. Where dishonor grows, division flows. I want us to consider some important, points this morning as we look at honor as it relates to the commanded blessing of God. Point number one, honor begins with God. Honor begins with God. Everything starts with God. If we fail to honor Him, every other expression of honor becomes incomplete. In the book of Malachi chapter 1 verse 6, God asks, "If I be a father to you, where is my honor?" God wasn't asking because he lacked information. He was confronting misplaced priorities. Many people want God's blessings while neglecting God's lordship. The same danger exists today. Many people want God's miracles. They want to see the miraculous works of God. They want to see God intervene in their life, but they are not willing to keep his commandments. Many want his promises, but not his principles. True honor means placing God first, not second. Placing God first. Placing God first always. Not when it's convenient, but placing God first always. This leads me, to a question, which is, what practical ways can we honor God? In what practical ways can we honor God? We honor God when we obey His word, even when it is difficult. We honor Him when we obey His word. We maintain integrity when no one is watching. We worship Him sincerely. We honor Him with our resources. We honor Him with our time. We honor Him by forgiving others. We honor Him through holy living. Honor is expensive because it costs human pride. It will cost your pride, to when you choose to live a life of honor. But guess what? When we humble ourselves before God and walk in honor, God lifts us up in due time. Honor has its reward, and its reward is priceless. Abraham, we see in scripture, in the Bible, we see Abraham honored God. And this is one of, scripture's greatest example. When God asked him to offer Isaac, Abraham obeyed. He honored God above his greatest earthly treasure. Because Abraham honored God, God honored Abraham. God multiplied him. God blessed his descendants. God made him the father of many nations. Sometimes our greatest blessings in life, it lies on the other side of obedience. That blessing we are looking for, that breakthrough, it lies on the other side of our obedience to God. Number two, honor opens the door to divine provision. Honor, it opens the door to divine provision. And we see in the book of Proverbs chapter 3 verse 9 to verse 10, it says, I paraphrase, it says, "Honor the Lord with thy substance, so shall thy barns be filled with plenty. Notice the sequence here. Honor comes before the abundance. Many people reverse it. They want the abundance before honor. They want the abundance. They want the promise before, you know, obedience. So many people reverse it. They say, oh, when God blesses me, then I will honor him. However, God says, honor me first and I will bless you. God is never indebted to anyone. Whenever we honor him, he always responds to us with grace. He always responds to us with blessing. He always responds to us with favor. He always responds to us with increase. Point number three, honor releases blessings through our relationships. Honor releases blessings through our relationships. God often sends miracles through people. Remember the case, you know, of Naaman, you know, in scripture. His healing came through Elijah. Joseph's promotion came through Pharaoh. David's destiny was confirmed through Saul. Timothy grew because he honored Paul's mentorship. Our relationship, the relationship we have with one another, can change our lives for better. And this is why dishonor is dangerous. Never despise the people God has assigned in your life journey. Never dishonor the people God brings your way. Never dishonor the people that you come in contact with, irrespective of where they come from, irrespective of their background, irrespective of their race, irrespective of their tribe, irrespective of their academic or social standing. Never despise the people that God brings your way. Why? Because in honoring them, our blessings, our lives, our breakthroughs might just be tied to that honor that we show them and that we show to God. We see a remarkable example in the book of 2 Kings chapter 4 about the Shunammite woman. She was a wealthy woman who recognized Elisha as a man of God. She honored him by preparing a room for him. She expected nothing in return. She did it out of honor. Yet God remembered her. She received the miracle of a son. Later in life, when the son died, God restored the same son back through the same prophet Elijah. Imagine what would have happened if she never, you know, acted in honor towards this prophet. Imagine if she never prepared a place for him. Imagine if she never treated him with respect. God was able to use that same prophet that she honored to be a blessing to her. Honor opened the door of miracles to her. Sometimes the blessing attached to honor is far greater than what we imagine. And so it is important that the people we come in contact with, we honor them. As we honor them, we honor God. As we honor them, we honor God. We obey his commandments. We obey, and there's a reward. There's a commanded blessing for every act of obedience. Point number four, honoring our parents carries a promise. Honoring our parents carries a promise. In Ephesians chapter 6, verse 2 to verse 3, scripture says, honor thy father and thy mother, which is the first commandment, with a promise that it may be well with thee, and that thou mayest live long on the earth. Notice God's promise, his promise for well-being, his promise for longevity, his promise for divine preservation. It comes in the place of honoring our parents. It comes in the place of honoring them. And how do we honor them? We honor our parents, you know, by obeying them. We honor our parents by respecting them. We honor our parents by loving them. We honor our parents by taking care of them. We honor our parents by listening to them. We honor our parents by being there for them. Honoring parents does not mean agreeing with everything that they do. No, it doesn't mean that. It means maintaining respect while trusting God. It means showing gratitude, you know, for being a blessing. They are being a blessing, a source of blessing to us. Honoring our parents can come through little acts of kindness. When we honor them, we are assured of God's promises for our well-being, for our longevity in life, for divine preservation, for us to also do well in all aspects. Choose to honor your parents because indeed it comes with a blessing. Number five, honor in our home. Honor. How do we honor in our home? A home filled with honor becomes a home filled with peace. When husbands honor their wives, when wives honor their husbands, when children honor parents, when parents honor their children, God's presence fills that home. God's presence fills that home. When we honor God, when we honor our parents, when we honor them, you know, God's presence fills that home. There is love in that home. There is understanding in that home. There is gratitude in that home. There is progress in that home. Why? Because the husband honors the wife. The wife honors the husband. The children honors the parents, and the parents honor the children. Number six, honor in our church. Healthy churches are built on honor. Honoring, we do this when we honor volunteers, when we honor those who serve, when we honor our leaders, when we honor every member of the body of Christ. Understanding that no gift is insignificant in God's kingdom. No gift is insignificant. No man, no woman, nobody is less important than the other. Everyone deserves respect. Everyone deserves, you know, that deserves honor. Everyone deserves to be treated fairly. When we do this, we build a healthy church community and we attract the commanded blessing of God. Number seven, how do we honor in our workplace? As believers in Christ, we should be known in our places of work as people of honor, as people who honor others, as people who respect others, as people who respect, you know, who keep to the rules in our places of work. And we do this by being punctual. We do this by keeping our word. We do this, you know, by, you know, imbibing the culture of and the ethic of excellence in our work. We do this by respecting people, by treating everyone respectfully, by acknowledging people. We do this when we listen to people, when we genuinely, even in our workplace, when we show care to those that we come in contact with. Remember, as a believer, that our workplace is our mission field, a place where we show, where we demonstrate not just the love of God, but a place where we demonstrate obedience to God's word, a place where we honor one another, which in essence is honoring God. Number eight, honoring spiritual and political authority. There is a need for us as believers to honor the spirit, our spiritual leaders, our political leaders. Why? Because these are people that God has set on our path. And it comes also with a promise in 1 Timothy chapter 5 and verse 17. Scripture says, let the elders that rule be counted worthy of double honor, especially they who labor in the word and in doctrine. They should be counted worthy of double honor. He says, why? Because they labor in the word and they labor in doctrine. In the book of Hebrews chapter 13, verse 17, scripture says, obey them that have the rule over you and submit yourselves, for they watch for your souls, as they must give account, and they may do it with joy and not with grief, for that will be unprofitable to you. So we honor those who God has given us as our political and spiritual leaders when we obey them. When we obey them, God places spiritual and political leaders in our lives. God places them for instruction. God places them in our lives for correction. God places them in our lives for encouragement. And God places them in our lives for protection. So we must honor them. When we honor spiritual and political authority, we demonstrate honor towards the God, our God, who has established them. Number nine, dishonor blocks the pathway for miracles. Dishonor blocks the pathway for miracles. Dishonor blocks the pathway for to receive the commanded blessing of God. You know, when we look through scripture, one of the saddest stories in scripture is found in the book of Mark chapter 6. In this account, we see that Jesus visited Nazareth, and the people said to him, is this not the carpenter's son? Is this not the son of the carpenter? They reduced the Son of God to his occupation. Familiarity produced dishonor. Dishonor weakened faith, and the Bible says he could do few mighty things here. Why? Because they dishonored him. Imagine missing your miracle. Imagine missing your blessing. Imagine missing your breakthrough because of dishonor. his honor. May this not be your testimony. May this not be my testimony in the mighty name of Jesus. And so I ask some practical questions, and I want us to ask ourselves this question today. Am I honoring God with my life daily? Have I become too familiar with spiritual things? Have I dishonored someone I need to forgive? Am I grateful? Do my words build people up or tear them down? Does my family experience, but does my family experience honor from me? You know, does my friends, the people I come in contact with, my colleagues in my workplace, do they experience honor in their relationship with me? Will those closest to me describe me as one who is respectful? These are not easy questions, but they are life-changing questions. As I begin to conclude today, I want us to know that, just in reviewing our topic for today, there are probably one area that we might have observed where we are lacking, in showing honor. Guess what? It is an opportunity for us to make things right. It is an opportunity to restore broken relationships where possible. It is an opportunity to choose humility over pride. It is an opportunity to choose forgiveness over offense. It is an opportunity to choose honor over criticism. As you do so, let's expect God to fulfill his promise and the commanded blessing to come our way, which is that those who honor me, I will honor them. That honor may come in the form of peace. That honor we are looking for may come in the form of healing. That honor we are looking for may come in the form of favor, restoration, promotion, wisdom, open doors, divine protection, or expected opportunities. God knows how to honor those who honor him. And it's my prayer today that as you choose to live a life of honor, that God himself will honor us, will lift us, and will promote us in the mighty name of Jesus. If you are listening to me today and you've never received Jesus into your life, this is the greatest honor you can give to God. The greatest honor you can give to God is to receive his Lord Jesus into your life as your Lord and personal Savior. I want to invite you to say this simple prayer with me. Say, Lord Jesus, I come to you today. Forgive me my sins. Wash me with your precious blood. I believe you died for me and rose again. Today, I receive you as my Lord and Savior. Help me to live a life that honors you every day and in every way, in the mighty name of Jesus. If you prayed that prayer sincerely, I want to welcome you to the family of Christ. Find a Bible-believing church. I encourage you to find a Bible-believing church where you can grow in your faith, where you can study God's work and walk with other believers. As I round up today, I want to say a prayer for every one of us listening to this broadcast this morning. Heavenly Father, we pray for every family represented among my listeners this morning. I pray that for the homes that have been torn apart by pride. I pray for the homes that have been torn apart by bitterness and dishonor. I pray for restoration by your grace. Let husbands and wives walk in mutual honor. Let children respect their parents, and let parents nurture their children in love and in wisdom. Lord, today I pray for our churches across Canada and all around the world, that you will raise up congregations where honor, humility, unity, and love abounds. I pray that you strengthen pastors, ministry leaders, volunteers, political leaders, and every faithful servant. Let every church become a place where your presence dwells and where lives are transformed for good. Lord, we pray this morning for our communities, and we pray by extension for our nation. Lord, please give our leaders wisdom, justice, and compassion. Help us to be ambassadors of peace, treating every person with dignity as one created in your image. 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We declare, Lord, that we will honor you all the days of our lives, and we trust that as we honor you, you will fulfill your promise to honor us, and your commanded blessing of obedience will be our portion in the mighty name of Jesus. Amen. 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Jesus is Lord. Amen.

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6: Hello. My name is Jackson Reed, and I'm the host of Guess That Record, the show where we talk about music and try to figure out which album I pulled from my collection. 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
10: Just want to say hello to Ali. Ali, thanks for coming out tonight.
11: Thank you for having me. Just want to say hi to everyone out there. I hope you've had a good night so far. It's a very cold night outside, and we're going to hit it up with some hot, vesty tunes tonight.
10: Holy smokes. And Ali, you've been in this. You probably talked to Dave about this, but you've been in the swing dance scene now for about.
11: I would say like more than 2 years.
10: Yeah,
11: I started with like Lindy Hop and Charleston, and then actually for such a long time, I was looking for someone to teach some West Coast swing lessons, and eventually, I heard that Sean is doing it, so we started that, and now we are having a monthly dance every month. And I just want to use this opportunity to announce one more time, maybe, that our next West Coast Swing Dance is coming up this Saturday. So make sure that you come out and dance with us and enjoy the night.
10: Well, that sounds good. In fact, we'll do announcements a little later on, but we're just going to do West Coast Swing till your feet don't stop going. So now we hopefully got the wires all hooked up. So you want to fire up the song here. I'm going to just make sure we got a connection. You want to tell us what our first song is?
11: Yeah, sure.
10: And we'll make sure our audio is working, and we'll play you.

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2: Hi.
3: Well, we're back. Ollie, that's some great tunes there. You're gonna. That's the kind of music we're going to hear on Saturday night.
4: Yes, exactly.
3: And I think maybe we'll do a few announcements while we're talking here as you tune up some more songs.
4: Yeah.
3: Here's my announcement list, folks. 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Lindy Hop, Charleston, Balboa, choreography and performance, and blues and West Coast swing. 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Dave or Amanda, and there's some details if you want to read more about it. 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And the West Coast Swing Dance Party is coming up this weekend, and I'm so glad to have Ollie here tonight, and he's playing some of the songs he wants to play on Saturday.
4: That's right.
3: Who else is DJing that night, Ollie? Do you know?
4: I think it's going to be Alex and me.
3: Okay, perfect.
4: Yeah, Alex is DJing for the first 2 hours, and then I take it over.
3: Well, that'll be a great night. And, folks, it includes an intermediate lesson on the West Coast at 8 p.m., and the introductory lesson is at 8:30. And the general admission is $10 for regular admission and $8 for students, I think, right?
4: That's right.
3: Right.
4: While we are talking about West Coast Swing, we have a West Coast Swing clinic on January 11th. And for those of you who have taken lessons with Sean Brown, and if you have questions about those lessons or you want to like improve upon what you have learned already, you can just drop in. It's $5 and it goes from 7 to 9 p.m.
3: Okay. Wow, that's good news. I'm not even on our announcement list here. I guess maybe it'll be on next week's. There's really a special event coming up, and save this date, folks. It is Friday, March 22nd through to Sunday, March 24th. That's about 2 months from now. And this is a full weekend workshop. It's a weekend full of social dancing, dance and music instructions, live music, potluck dinner, vintage music and video presentation, and a movie night. And the people at Hepcat Hoppers have been able to organize an event with Peter Flahiff from Seattle, Washington. And he'll be teaching, and live music will be with John Seeger and the All-Stars. This is not to be missed, folks. Full-fledged, full-weekend workshop here in Kitchener-Waterloo. If you live in the area, come on out. If you're coming from out of town, come on out. We're a good bunch here, and we're glad to see you, and we'll have a lot of fun that weekend. And you know what? That will be spring, because the 1st of March is March 21st.
4: That's right.
3: You can celebrate all kinds of things, eh?
4: March 22nd is my birthday.
3: Oh, is it?
4: Yeah, it is.
3: I think with the hobby would be a birthday jam coming.
4: Yeah.
3: Well, that'll be a lot of fun. And one last announcement here before we get back to some West Coast music. It's coming up. This is the 4th annual Chocolate Blues House Party. And this has been a fun event. And once again, Ross McDowell has opened up his house to host this. And it, of course, is a chocolate party with a huge chocolate fountain and fruit and other games and so on. But certainly the highlight has been and probably will be again a chance for the band that comes in that night, and anybody in our community who likes to play an instrument to sit down and do a little jamming. And people will be there to enjoy that by dancing and help you enjoy each other's company, whether you're playing music together, dancing, or, and typically there's games up top. I haven't talked to Ross and what's going on, but on times there can be all kinds of board games and other video games and Rockstar and all kinds of things. I don't, maybe Dave will even bring along his Artemis show, who knows. So that's our announcements, folks. I'm going to get back to some West Coast swing music. Ollie, do you want to say anything about this music you're playing? Maybe about who we played already and what's coming up? Why do you like these songs? So tell us a little bit about this great music you're playing.
4: It's more like contemporary music. Like many of the songs that I play are from like 2000 on.
3: Okay.
4: And like the next song is actually one of my favorites. It's Set Fire to the Rain by Adele.
3: Mm-hmm.
4: I remember like the first time that I listened to this song, I listened for like 12 hours straight.
3: You mean to play it over and over again?
4: Yeah, yeah. It's like over and over again. I can do that. It sounds crazy, but I really can do that when I like fall in love with a song. Yeah. I just listen to it over and over again. And now I would like to play it for you.
3: Okay. Press the button and we'll play some more West Coast. It's 100.3 Sound FM, CKMS Radio. It's your host, Jeff Steger, with my co-host tonight in the last hour of the show, Ali Rajabi with West Coast Swing. And let's press a button and we'll listen to some more great music.

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3: We're back. It's episode number 79 on January the 3rd here, 2013. I can't believe it's 2013 already.
4: Yeah.
3: And it's your host, Jeff Steger, and my guest now is Ali Rajabi, and we're talking West Coast Swing. And hope you enjoyed those last three songs. Song by Madonna there.
4: Yeah.
3: That's a good song. She's
4: yeah,
3: a good
4: it is a good song.
3: Good,
4: yep.
3: Has a good West Coast feel to it.
4: Well, yeah, exactly.
3: Yeah.
4: Exactly.
3: Perfect.
4: Hey. So I heard that song for the first time when I was back in Iran.
3: Yes.
4: I can remember the video clip for that song.
3: Yeah.
4: And it was at that time that I got interested in Madonna's work.
3: Mm-hmm.
4: But this song in particular is a very good choice for West Coast Swing.
3: Yeah.
4: Yeah.
3: It's a great song, and there'll be lots more like that on Saturday night.
4: Yeah.
3: Let's do a few more announcements before we call it, to get back to some more music here. I just see here that Dover Courthouse has their regular Saturday night dance. I know they had a huge weekend over the the New Year's weekend, because they had a workshop on as well. I think it was four nights straight there in music, and they're always putting on a good show. The London Swing Kids are having a dance on January 11th down in London, Ontario, at the First Baptist Church, and that should be a great night. This will be the second trip down that Dave Trind and Greg Nash have done down there to support that scene and disc jockey. Workshop coming up in Toronto on January 12th to 13th. That is the same weekend. It's Yuval Hood, Aerials, and the Fast Lindy Workshop. And the second last thing I want to mention here, I think, is a regular monthly dance in London, in Camelton, Ontario. No, I know I screwed that up. it's a monthly dance in Hamilton, Ontario, at the London Tap House in Hamilton. We just talked about London.
4: Yeah.
3: I knew I was going to get that mixed up. It's going to be a great time down there. Jordan Clapman is on this next week, January 7th. The Toronto scene also has the Tasso Balboa weekend, and Bobby White and Kate Heaton are the instructors, and that is March 28th to the 31st. And a whole bunch of other stuff. It's all over the world, but we can let that go. There is stuff from Korea to Harang to Hong Kong and Cambodia. And here's a new one here that sounds like fun. It's the Italian Balboa Festival in February. So there's no shortage of places to go and see dancing, whether it's just down the street or halfway around the world. There's a lot of fun to be had.
4: Yeah.
3: I know the West Coast people have a lot of dances too.
4: Yeah, that's right.
3: Have you been to you've been to the, there's stuff in Toronto all the time.
4: I've been in Hamilton.
3: Yeah.
4: I think that's the only place I've been out of town.
3: Yeah.
4: Yeah, unfortunately, I don't have a car.
3: Yeah.
4: And, I work really hard over the week.
3: Yeah.
4: That's why I can't go out.
3: It'd be nice if you could get, I think there are some carpools in town, but that really helps.
4: That's right. But
3: the
4: other problem is, they usually go out over the week.
3: Right.
4: And since I work early in the morning and I don't have a car to get back on my own, I'm going to be dependent on others. And sometimes they stay up late. And that's why I sort of don't take the risk of going out.
3: You're not really in the mood of going to work 2 hours of sleep.
4: That's right.
3: A little bit much, yeah.
4: That's
3: I know.
4: Right.
3: So you've had some great tunes here.
4: Yes, actually one great thing with West Coast Swing is you can dance it to a broad range of music. The next song that I'm going to play has some elements of country in it,
3: nice.
4: Country music. Yep.
3: Very
4: it's
3: nice.
4: A very nice song, one of my favorites, and it came out recently, and I hope you guys would enjoy it.
3: Okay. Play away.

0: Hi, folks. We're back. And we're into the last of our show here tonight. And I hope you're really enjoying our West Coast Swing show here. And we're going to play a few more on the way out. And just want to thank you so much, Ali, for coming out.
1: No problem. Yeah. If you're enjoying this music, don't forget to come out on Saturday night.
0: Absolutely.
1: We're going to play a lot more on Saturday night. And you're going to enjoy it.
0: So we've got about 5 or 6 more minutes to go. And we're just going to play out with these songs. So this will be our last talk on tonight, and I want to thank you for listening to our show, and I want to invite you back next week. Your host will be Dave Trin, and this has been episode number 79, and this is January 3rd, 2013, which I can hardly believe it's that far along already. And remember, support the bar and dance scene. Musicians have to make a living, and go out and you have lots of fun. And I don't know, Ali, if you heard a little bit about when Greg was speaking about how much fun it is to dance. It is just fun. It just makes you feel good. It's exercise.
1: That's right.
0: It's a wonderful thing. So with that, I'll ask Ali any last words before he plays a song.
1: No, I just say goodnight to everyone. I hope you enjoyed the show.
0: All right.
1: And that's it.
0: Okay, perfect. Put it on go, and we'll see everybody on Saturday night.

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There it is, Alex Pengman on CKMS 100.3 Sound FM. And Alex Pengman with Dinah, and that was also and her band as well, and her band really taking it away and swinging it in the last half of that one. I love all those solos, and I love the double bass solo. I think what's great about a song like Dinah is that it's such a versatile song, and that you can play pretty much any kind of version to it, like I said. So like the Hogtown band, their version was a little bit warm Dixieland kind of thing, and Alex Pengman's band just took it away and made solos of it. And the next version I'm showing you is actually is a vintage recording as well, from the 1950s, I believe. And it features Bing Crosby and the Mills Brothers. And I'm sure that many of you have probably heard this version before, but Bing Crosby, I mean, what's not to love about Bing and Bob anyway? Bing Crosby is widely known as one of America's funny men, and especially in the 1950s and the 40s. And his work on his version of Dinah is really not terribly funny, except that you know, there is something kind of comical about the way the Mills Brothers sing together, because their barbershop sound is just hilariously great. So, anyways, here it is: Dinah, Bing Crosby, and the Mills Brothers.

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Because my Dinah might change your mind about me. Dinah, if you wanted to China, I would hop an ocean liner just to be with Dinah.

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Show her to me, Diana. Got those Dixie eyes blazing.

the Bing Crosby and the Mills Brothers. And, you know, it's funny, the Mills Brothers, I'm sure you heard that the bass singer in the background going boom, boom, boom, boom, boom. When I was very, very young, well, I'm still very young, but when I was much younger, my sister Bridget and my brother Kieran and I used to memorize all of the boom booms, and as we put the tapes on, and cassette tapes. I'm not that young, but cassette tapes in the car with the Mills Brothers, and we'd put them in and memorize the boom booms and boom boom along with the Mills Brothers, and we would do that on the way up to dance classes when we were coming all the way into Cambridge and when we were going on trips and whatever, and usually things that were dance related that we were listening to jazz. It was it brings back a lot of memories. So there it is, Bing Crosby and the Mills Brothers. So I hope you enjoyed that. All right, I'm going to play for you Company B Jazz Band, and this is kind of a fun one. Actually, I'm going to play two fun songs for you now. Fun song number one is Company B Jazz Band, and it is their rendition of the Stompin' Tom Connors song, The Good Old Hockey Game. And the reason I'm playing this tonight is because the Leafs won tonight, and I'm a big Leaf fan. I always have been. And tonight was actually the first Leaf game of the season that I missed. So I'm going to play it, The Good Old Hockey Game, as a congratulatory for the Leafs. And after that, I will play Tennessee Ernie Ford and 16 Tons. So here it is, The Good Old Hockey Game and 16 Tons on CKMS 100.3 Sound FM.

A man is made out of mud. 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You load 16 tons, what do you get? 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

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You load 16 tons, what do you get?

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1: A lot of men didn't, a lot of men died. 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You load 16 tons, what do you?

Well, it is official, and Tennessee Ernie Ford, 16 tons, is stuck in my head, and it will be until I go to sleep tonight, which probably won't be for a while because I got a lot of homework to do. Moving right along, so that was Company B Jazz Band with the good old hockey game and 16 tons by Tennessee Ernie Ford right here on CKMS 100.3 Sound FM and the Swingin' Blues Radio Show. I'm your host, Turlock Myers, and I'm here with you until midnight. All right, so I'm going to play for you now a little bit of Jeff Healey, and this is A Cup of Coffee, A Sandwich, and You, which if I drank coffee, which I don't, but if I did, I'm sure I would enjoy these things. Then again, I enjoy sandwiches pretty much all the time, and like Brent Butt, I'm never sarcastic about sandwiches. I really do love sandwiches. So here it is, A Cup of Coffee, A Sandwich, and You.

A Cup of Coffee, A Sandwich, and You by Jeff Healey. And I actually just was introduced to Jeff Healey only a couple days ago by my good friend Dean. Thank you very much, Dean, for giving me all that music. Jeff Healey, absolutely fantastic. I love it on the piano. That was wonderful. Thank you very much. And here we go. So it is 11:30 now. And at the half hour, it is time to hear from a couple of our sponsors of the Swingin' Blues Radio Show. 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And there you have it from our sponsors. When this weekend, I'm going to be heading down to Pittsburgh, Pennsylvania. And I'm really excited to go to Pittsburgh. I've never been to Pennsylvania. Actually, I've only been to the United States twice. And I'm very, very excited to experience the swing community there. And the music lineup for the Pit Stop Lindy Hop Exchange is incredible. Solomon Douglas, Gordon Webster, the Boilermaker Jazz Band. It really just does not get any better than that. So I'm going to play for you some Solomon Douglas now. And I know I already played you Tuxedo Junction, but you're going to hear Solomon Douglas again because he's great. And so here it is, Solomon Douglas with an old classic, 1 o'clock Jump. And it is played from their live album, Live at the Legion, which I believe is the Legion in Vancouver, not to be confused with the Legion that they played at when they were here in Waterloo. Although that would be awesome if they did their live recording there. That probably would be pretty amazing. In any case, Pit Stop Lindy Hop is this weekend, and I can't wait to head down. And here it is, 1 o'clock Jump from the Solomon Douglas Swing Tet.

Solomon Douglas Swing Tet with 1 o'clock jump, an old classic 1 o'clock jump, and that was absolutely fantastic. A big announcement. I finished a big project, and I know I've talked about this project every single time I've been on the radio show, which is only three times, but I always seem to talk about iCharleston KW, and I finished it. It's done. And if you're interested in checking it out, I'm assuming you're probably on the internet as you listen to this very radio show. Go on to youtube.com and search you can search the video, I Charleston Kitchener Waterloo, or you can search my screen name on YouTube, which is LFC Myers, M-Y-E-R-S, 7. And I Charleston Kitchener Waterloo is basically a video of myself and several other dancers here in KW dancing in random places in KW that it really is a brilliant, brilliant video, and it's a brilliant movement. I Charleston the World is an awesome movement, and so I won't bore you by talking about I Charleston the World forever. But yeah, you should definitely go check out my video because I'm very, very happy with it. I Charleston Kitchener Waterloo. Go search it on YouTube, and you will not be disappointed. And then while you're there, go and check out the other I Charleston videos from around the world, like New York and Stockholm and San Francisco. Like, it really is. There's some awesome videos out there. It's really terrific. And it puts Kitchener-Waterloo on the map. So I'm very honored and pleased to be able to help put Kitchener-Waterloo swing scene on the map. All right. I'm going to talk to you now about Alex Pangman. Alex Pangman is a local girl. She is from Toronto. Born and raised, and she does most of her shows in Toronto, but she does tour the world. I guess relatively recently, she appeared on City TV to talk about a problem that she had. Alex Pangman was diagnosed at a very young age with cystic fibrosis, which is a disease to the respiratory system, and it caused her to literally drown on the inside, and it got to a point for her that she needed a new set of lungs altogether. She needed a lung transplant. And after several months of anxiously awaiting to see if the organ bank had a pair of lungs for her, they did. In the very last minute, and she got a transplant, and everything was successful, and she lived. And now she is one of the greatest, one of the great Canadian jazz singers, and we absolutely love her music. And as she is local, she gets played a lot, and we get to hear her a lot. In fact, she is playing this Saturday in Toronto at Dover Courthouse for the Toronto swing dance community. So if you are in Toronto or thinking about heading down to Toronto on Saturday, you should definitely think about going to Dover Courthouse. It is on the corner of Dover Court and Dufferin, and on the west side of Toronto. And seriously, the swing scene, the swing dancing scene in Toronto is tons of fun. I have many friends up there, and friends in Toronto, if you guys are listening, hello. And so Alex Pangman and her Alley Cats are playing at Dover Courthouse this coming Saturday. So you should definitely check that out if you're in the area. So let's play some Alex Pangman. Here she is. Let Yourself Go is the name of this track from Alex Pangman. And again, just keep in mind just how impressive it is that she is singing. She had a full lung transplant not a few months ago. And here it is, Alex Pangman, Let Yourself Go on CKMS 100.3 Sound FM.

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8: Hi, this is Paul Jolly, and I must tell you, I've been to Mississippi, and I've been to Nicaragua. I've been to the Earth Bay on the West Coast, and I've been down to Trinity Bay in Newfoundland. 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

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You are now tuned into Through the Static, here on 102.7 CKMS Radio Waterloo. As always, I am your host, Jordan Callist, coming to you tonight from the CKMS studio. It is September 25th, 2024. I was very close to saying 2004 there, and that's not right. It is 2024. I was away from the studio again last week as I was at an open mic in Stratford, which was very fun. Unfortunately, it did mean I had to miss my show because it was only on Wednesday nights. I don't know why everything seems to be on Wednesday nights, but oh well. But I'm back now, and like I said, coming to you live on Wednesday, September 25th, 2024. And from now until 10 p.m. Eastern Time, I am going to be taking you through the evening, playing you songs, telling you stories, and just generally chatting, and yeah, just bringing you through that little in-between period between kind of the late evening and the nighttime. I feel like 10 o'clock is kind of, you know, officially nighttime at that point. Maybe some people would consider 9 p.m. nighttime as well, but for my purposes, let's say that this is kind of the little transition period. So to start out this show tonight, I thought I'd play kind of a fitting song to accomplish that goal. I'm gonna start off with a couple tracks here that are kind of part of the new wave movement of the 80s, kind of the new wave bordering on goth movement of the 1980s, from two bands that I wouldn't say they were like warring necessarily, but you know, I think people kind of tend to pit against each other, even though they do have the same sort of vibe and probably a lot of overlap in their fans. I'm going to play you How Soon Is Now from The Smiths, and after that I'm going to play A Forest by The Cure. And, you know, like I said, these two bands, they're both, like I said, kind of have the same vibe. They're both from the same time period. They're both British bands. And I don't know what it is with bands and artists, and particularly British bands, I guess, because, you know, it's kind of making me think of, like, Blur and Oasis, but people just, like, pitting them against each other, and it's like, oh, you gotta like one or the other, and I feel like you can just like all of them, you know, because it's all just music in the end, and again, when they're making kind of the same type of music, I don't know why you can't just enjoy both of them and be fans of both of them, and I mean, a lot of people are. So, like I said, I'm gonna play you those two tracks back to back to kind of get you in that early fall evening transitioning into the nighttime feeling. I feel like it's just kind of getting into that time of year, even though it's still pretty warm out. Like, it was very humid out today, even though, you know, it is getting a little bit cooler. It's definitely cooler than it was last week, and I say cooler with, like, heavy quotation marks because it's still, like, well into the 20s every day. And it, like I said, it is pretty humid, but, you know, that's better than, like, high 20s, like 28, 29 every single day. And honestly, I am kind of enjoying some of the, like, a bit of gloominess and rain and cloud and stuff, because I feel like we just had so many weeks of just, like, just straight sunlight, like, no, not a cloud in the sky, just intense sunlight, hot weather, and that's fine. I definitely don't mind that. I like to see the sun, but I also like a good bit of gloom now and then. So it's been nice having a little bit of that, and hopefully the temperature can drop a little bit more
sooner rather than later, so we can like really dive into that fall vibe, because I really like fall and I'm really excited to like just go full fall mode. So, like I said, in anticipation of that and to kind of reflect that early fall vibe and some of the gloomier weather we've been having lately, I'm going to play you these two tracks. So once again, this is How Soon Is Now by The Smiths and A Forest by The Cure, starting off our show today on Through the Static.

All right, good stuff. Listening to those songs, especially that last one, really are getting me in the Halloween mood, and I know it's like well over a month before that still, and it's not that cold out yet. Like, it still kind of feels like summer a little bit, but just the vibe is really, really getting to me. I really want it to be fall weather. But anyways, maybe playing those tracks will kind of manifest the fall weather a little bit. Who knows? But that track you just heard was A Forest by The Cure. And before that, you heard How Soon Is Now by The Smiths. You're listening to Through the Static here on 102.7 CKMS Radio Waterloo. And I am your host, Jordan. Now, moving on, I know that both those tracks are pretty long, so that used up a fair bit of the first half of the show here. And as we kind of finish up the first half of the show here, I wanted to kind of circle back to a little game that I've played on this show a couple times before. I haven't done it in a little while. It's basically one that I stole, you know, not to implicate me on anything. I don't think there's any legal claim to this. But I got the idea of it from CBC Music, which I listen to fairly often. It's basically just the music radio station that CBC has. They have a talk one, and then they have a music one. And I'm more of a music person, personally. But they do this game every weekday at 4 p.m., technically like 4:05 p.m., called Distant Cousins, where people will just, like, call in and text in, kind of make suggestions for what they could cover on this. And basically they just suggest two songs that they think sound kind of similar or sound pretty alike or have some kind of, you know, shared element that kind of, you know, sort of makes them mistake one for the other. And I feel like there's a lot of tracks I could do this with. I should start doing it more. But one that I did want to focus on, mainly because I just want to play these tracks because I like both of them a fair bit. But there is a, for anyone who doesn't know the band called Fontaines D.C., they're an Irish, I don't know what exactly, like, I guess they're kind of like post-punk adjacent, kind of somewhere between that and like indie rock, kind of alternate between the two, but I like them. I got into them kind of back in 2022, around the summer when they released their album Skintifia. But they just released a new album this past summer called Romance, which I still actually need to sit down and listen to the whole thing because I haven't yet, and I've heard good things about it, so I do need to check it out. Maybe I'll get back to you on it. But, I mean, I've liked their other stuff, so I don't know why I wouldn't like this. And this track that I'm going to play is one of the lead singles to come off of this album. It's called Starburster, and I feel like if you've listened to, you know, any, like, indie radio stations or, you know, even maybe some sides of, like, TikTok and stuff in the last couple months, you might have heard this song. But regardless of whether you have or not, I think it's a good song. I really like it, and so I'm gonna play it. But also, because the first, I don't know, 10-15 seconds of this track always reminds me of the 1999 classic track Porcelain by Moby, which is kind of more of like a techno-y track. So I'm going to play that track to start because I feel like the vibe is kind of the same all the way through. And then I'm going to play Starburster by Fontaines D.C. And like I said, just kind of check those first, like, 10-15 seconds of that track to maybe see if you see the similarities. So without further ado, here on Through the Static, I'm going to be playing Porcelain by Moby and Starburster by Fontaines D.C.

So what do you think, listeners? I stand by my opinion, honestly. You know, like I said, that first track, Porcelain by Moby, definitely came to mind every time I listened to that last track you just heard, Starburster by Fontaines DC. But I'd never actually played them back to back like that, and playing them back to back like that, I'm like, yeah, you know what? I think I was right, because they both, I mean, obviously they're both very different songs. Like, once you actually get into the singing and like the meat of the song, they are very different songs, but you know, they both have this like kind of chords that are like the sample of like synth chords that are like swelling and like descending and then swelling.

and that just repeats and it comes back in at different points in the song. And then there's like a little piano line over it in both those tracks. So I think they're just very reminiscent of each other. And I think that's just interesting. And again, I just like both those tracks as well. And I'm glad I got to play them both on this show here tonight. So once again, that was Porcelain by Moby. And then that track you just heard was Starburster by Fontaines D.C. Making use of one of the only known uses of using a gasp in a song as like a real element to the track, which I think is pretty cool. Like you don't really see that a lot with songs, I feel like. So maybe there's like the lost art of the gasp that they're reviving. So moving on from that, I'm going to play a track from another recent release here in the summer. I believe this album came out in August. This is the new album from the band called The Spirit of the Beehive, and it's called You Won't Get What You Want. And going into it, I'd heard a little bit about it, and it was mostly that people like didn't really know what to think of it and didn't really know like how to categorize it or even like really how to digest it. Like it took people like quite a few listens to even know what to think of it. And honestly, like I've only really sat down and listened to the whole thing through once. And I mean, I kind of agree, like it's good. I like listening to it, but you know, it's kind of this feeling sometimes of like what is going on a lot of the time. But I think it's pretty fun. Like I've listened to a lot of the songs just kind of off on their own. And right now I particularly find myself coming back to this track a lot that I'm going to play for you right now. And I don't know, maybe it's just because of the name of the track. It's kind of funny to me, but it's called Let the Virgin Drive. And I don't know, I think it's a fun track. I think it's maybe one of the more digestible tracks off of this album, but regardless, I think, you know, it's still a pretty good match for the Through the Static vibe, because really, what isn't, you know? I like to try and play a little bit of everything on here, so we're gonna play a little bit of Spirit of the Beehive now. Once again, you are tuned in to 102.7 CKMS Radio Waterloo. And you are currently listening to Through the Static, here from 9 p.m. to 10 p.m., taking you through the little chasm between the late evening and the nighttime. So once again, this is Let the Virgin Drive by Spirit of the Beehive.

That eccentric little track there was Let the Virgin Drive by Spirit of the Beehive. And yeah, like I said, I feel like that album, and I mean that track too, there's a lot to digest there, but I like that track. There's some really catchy parts to it, and like I said, I find myself returning to that one a fair bit. Once again, that's off of their latest album, You Won't Get What You Want. I think part of it too is I just like the album cover. I don't know, I just like it when albums have, like, kind of creative colors. Covers, not colors. When albums have creative covers, it just makes it fun, and it's like, you know, when you're listening to it on your phone, you have this fun little image popping up. I shouldn't say fun, because it's, like, a little bit violent, the album cover for this album. But it's fun. It's like a painting, and I feel like you don't see a lot of stuff like that in album covers as much anymore. So it's cool. I like it. Moving into kind of like the last little quarter of the show here, I'm going to play a double shot from a artist or a group called Land of Talk. I think this is the first Canadian artist I'm playing here tonight, which is a little unusual for me. Like, I feel like I usually try and incorporate a fair bit of Canadian stuff, but regardless, I'm going to play you a double shot from this artist called Land of Talk. It is a alternative kind of singer-songwriter-y rock band, mainly founded by lead singer and guitarist Elizabeth Powell from Montreal. And I'm going to play you two tracks from her. I'm going to play a more recent discovery of mine, and by recent I mean like in the last year, so I guess not that recent, but yeah, I'm gonna play you a track called Summer Lakes, which I guess on the theme of fun album covers that are kind of like drawings or paintings, this would also fall under that. And then I'm going to play you their track Footnotes, which was a big one for me a couple years ago back in first year. I was really into this track. I really liked it. It's got a fun vibe to it, and like hearing it kind of late at night or in the middle of the night, it had a very like nice feel to it. It just has a very like late night vibe. So I'm going to send you into the night, or the beginning of the nighttime, with these two tracks from Land of Talk. And no, I'm not quite done yet. I will be back. These songs aren't that long. But yeah, I'll be back in a few minutes. This is Summer Lakes and Footnotes by Land of Talk here on Through the Static.

You just heard a double shot from Canadian artist Land of Talk. Land of Talk, sorry. I don't know why I messed up the words there a little bit. That track you just heard was Footnotes. And before that, you heard Summer Lakes. And I was just checking, and it's kind of funny that I said Summer Lakes was a more recent discovery of mine, because that's a much older song than the one I just played there. Summer Lakes, the album, came out in 2008, and Footnotes, that last track that you just heard, was from 2020. And I think I just heard it because it was, like, newer at the time that I was listening to it a lot, whereas I didn't get into some of her other stuff until a little bit later. But regardless, two great tracks there from Land of Talk. And as we enter the end of the show here, once again, thank you all for listening. I've seen some of you in the chat. I promise I'm not ignoring you. I do appreciate you being active in there and listening and enjoying the show. I appreciate everyone that tunes in. Again, wherever, whenever you are, whether, you know, you're listening live right now, which, you know, if you're listening to a playback, it's not going to be live right now, but you know what I mean. If the calendar currently says September 25th, 2024, you are listening live right now. So I appreciate you listening, but if you're listening to, you know, the recording, if you're listening to the replay of this show, you know, if you're listening just streaming from your phone or your laptop, or you're listening on the radio in Waterloo or elsewhere, again, wherever or whenever you're listening from, thank you for listening. I love doing this show, and I love playing my little tracks that I'm enjoying at the moment, and I'm glad that some other people enjoy them too. And before I get into the last track here, I just wanted to quickly say, too, thank you again to Jenny Strange for having me on CKMS Community Connections just about 2 weeks ago on Friday. Like, not last Friday, but, like, Friday, just under 2 weeks ago. I was there talking about my recent album Prairie Stairs, and I got to play a couple tracks, and just got to talk about the album and myself a little bit, and had a good conversation with Jenny. So again, thank you to her for having me, and yeah, check it out. It just got posted on the CKMS website today, so if you're interested in listening to kind of that side of me, then yeah, check out the recording online there, and of course the recording of this episode of Through the Static will be also on the CKMS website very shortly. So you just can't get enough of me. So I've got one last track here to finish off the show here tonight, and to really just take you into the nighttime, and it's going to be a little bit of a different vibe, a bit of a quieter, slower vibe. This is a track from Bonnie Light Horseman, who I played on the show a while ago, but I think it's been quite a while now at this point. But I described them before as kind of a indie folk supergroup of sorts, made up of Anais Mitchell, Eric D. Johnson, and Josh Kaufman, who are all extremely talented and successful musicians and singers and songwriters on their own, and I think in this group together they just do a really great job, and I really like what they put out. And they released also a newer album with a painting on the album cover, which I swear I didn't plan that, it just worked out well, I guess. But they also released an album here recently, so I'm going to play you a track off of this to close out the evening. This is When I Was Younger by Bonnie Light Horseman. You've been listening to Through the Static, and I will see you next week. Good night, everyone.

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3: Welcome. Thanks for having me.
2: You're very welcome, and welcome to the Civic Hub, Kathy. Tell me, ALIVE is an acronym. What does it stand for?
3: ALIVE stands for Awareness of Low Income Voices, and it was a group founded a number of years ago to bring together people with experience of living with low income to help them to find resources for themselves and to support each other in advocacy for their lives and what they could do as part of the community.
2: Okay, so it's a mutual support group, as well as providing some practical assistance to people with low incomes.
3: That's correct.
2: That's right. And Poverty Professors, what is that?
3: So Poverty Professors was an initiative that we started a little over a year ago now, and it was around educating people about what it's like to live with low income. And we started out with this very broad vision of bringing both education to people who don't live in poverty and helping people who live in poverty learn more about how to manage what they're doing and find resources for themselves. We found that it was too big for us, so we focused on the education piece and developed a slideshow and a presentation that we've been able to take out into the community, particularly to universities and colleges, but also to some community group.
2: ALIVE used to sponsor education sessions at the Civic Hub. Is this part of that?
3: It still is. It's taken a bit of a back burner, but we're moving ahead with that. Our next meeting, we're going to have somebody from Community Gardens to tell us how we can help with Community Gardens and also how we could possibly access some resources.
2: Would that be Doug Jones?
3: That would be.
2: Doug was on our podcast just a couple of weeks back.
3: That's right. Yeah.
2: How has it been received? Have you got good reaction to this?
3: We've had very good reaction, amazing reaction, actually. And it's so affirming for those of us who are struggling to make ends meet, struggling to manage to have a sense of self-worth, to feel like we are really valued for what we know and what we are doing. It's been very affirming.
2: Yeah. The Civic Hub is largely promoting the lived experience of people in all facilities of life, you know, whether it's low-income people or BIPOC people of color. And this seems to mesh right in with what the Civic Hub is trying to offer.
3: It really does. And it's been wonderful for us to be able to connect with other people and realizing that so many of our marginalized groups end up living in poverty. So there are many overlaps. So it's been really wonderful to make those connections.
2: Right. Have you been in the Civic Hub with other groups and found that synergy?
3: Yes, many of us attend the monthly meetings, and then we get to hear what the other groups are doing, and some people from other groups have joined us, some of our people have joined the other groups, as the interest and the ability is there.
2: Yeah. How about spreading out
4: to the wider audience? You said you're presenting some of these poverty professor. Are they seminars?
3: They've taken a couple of different shapes. We've gone into some classrooms and presented with our slideshow. We did one that we did totally online. We have done some over the phone kind of things where
4: web
3: we've
4: conferences.
3: Talked to people. And we're open for whatever people do. We've also had tables at a couple of events where we've had our information out and so people can come and talk to us one-on-one.
4: This would be at places like Festival of Neighborhoods?
3: Yes, Festival of Neighborhoods was one. Labor Day picnic, we had a table up there. There was a recent event at Victoria Park that some people were at.
4: Okay. And so when you've been out to the places where you've gone to visit, the universities, have you received feedback from those groups and have any of them come back to you to become involved?
3: We haven't had anybody come back to be totally involved, although we do have quite a bit of involvement with the School of Social Work at Wilfrid Laurier from the onset of the program. So we do have support from them, financial as well as having people come over and talk with us and help us on our creating our presentation, giving us some advice.
4: Right, right. I first met somebody from Alive way back when at a poverty conference in Cambridge. And Alive wasn't a participant in that, although I think they should have been. Do you find that Alive goes out to the community to gather information rather than present it?
3: We have done both. Many of our members are parts of other groups that are involved. Many of them were part of the play Living Below the Line. And they've been part of other poverty activist groups.
4: That play, Living Below the Line, was that an initiative of Alive?
3: No, I'm not sure where the initiative came from, but the people organizing it came to Alive for some of our stories and then invited us to take part.
4: Okay, became very much involved in it. How did that go? I had heard about it, but
3: I didn't take part in it myself, but I heard it went really well.
4: Okay.
3: The stories are certainly stories we've lived well, and some of them are personal stories of people from our group, and there are learnings from that. I attended it, one of their performances, I think their third performance, and it was just fantastic.
4: Yeah.
3: Well done and very poignant for somebody who's experienced some of those things, not all of them, obviously.
4: Right.
3: But
4: is it something that Alive might get into, providing not direct educational experiences, but indirect ones like a play or a reading, maybe publishing some poetry?
3: I think that's something they would enjoy.
4: Yeah? But that's not something that's on your agenda right now.
3: Not in particular, but it certainly could be. The Poverty Professor program is funded until the end of June. So we're hoping to get as many presentations out as possible by then. That we can probably continue it for a little while after that because we'll have the resources. But then I think our focus will move towards some of the other stuff.
4: Stuff that isn't directly funded by the Poverty Professors.
3: Yeah, funding pot.
4: Yes, the funding pot. What are the funding pots for Alive?
3: We've had a Kindred grant, which was fantastic. It was our first grant for poverty professors, and then we got funding from Upstream, and so that's wonderful. And then we've had ongoing funding from Elementary Teachers Federation of Ontario has been our ongoing funding for many years, and they've helped us to be able to pay for our meetings and our activities.
4: Yeah. And I'm sure you take donations directly to Alive as well.
3: We do through the Social Development Center,
4: and
3: we've had a couple of donations directly to us coming out of our presentations.
4: So
3: that's been very...
4: Not only providing education, but a little bit of revenue as well.
3: Yes.
4: Okay, that's very handy. How long have you been involved?
3: I have been involved for probably about 5-6 years. I started out, my husband and I were one of the founders of the Out of the Cold program in KW. And from that, we were invited to join a couple of different groups around homelessness, housing, and poverty initiatives. And I became part of Poverty Free KW. And we did a lot of work on exploring both the implications of poverty, the cycles of poverty, and possible solutions to poverty. And when that work was finished, I was kind of looking for another place where I could connect and continue my work on poverty, because it's something very close to me. And I found the Alive group, and I was invited by Irma Friesen, who was heading it up at that time,
4: yes,
3: to join the group, and met some wonderful people. And now the group is headed up by Louise Walchuk. And
4: oh, I know Louise, yeah.
3: Yeah, and she's doing a wonderful job. So. Yeah.
4: Now, you mentioned the Poverty KW. There's other anti-poverty organizations in Kitchener and Waterloo as well. Thinking here of Alliance Against Poverty that recently closed up its doors. Do you find that there isn't enough business to sustain multiple anti-poverty groups?
3: I think there's enough business. The problem, I think, lays in the fact that it's such hard work, and it seems it's very hard to maintain hope. Yeah. When things just seem to get worse and worse and worse.
4: Yeah.
3: And we don't necessarily, although we hear good things that could happen, there's always this umbrella of dread that things are going to get worse.
4: Yeah. I suppose calling it the business of poverty is very poor phrasing on my part.
3: I have to say, my husband always said that if we could make homelessness and poverty into a money-making business, we'd end it pretty quick.
4: Yeah, yeah. So having all these people working towards anti-poverty, people who are generally of low income themselves, must be especially hard, because many people with low incomes have to hold down two, maybe three jobs, occupying a lot of their time, and in the remaining time that they've got, they're busy doing activist work. That has to be tiring.
3: It is quite tiring, and a number of the people we have now are people with disabilities, or people like myself who should be retired. Would be retired probably if I weren't living in poverty, but yeah. So yes, finding the time, and particularly when you're dealing with people with disabilities, they have a limited ability to continue the strength and the stamina needed to do the work, as well as sometimes a lack of training. So one of the nice things about the poverty professors was the recognition that we carried a font of knowledge that other people might not have because they haven't experienced it.
4: Right. That's the intersectionality of poverty and many other people of marginal living conditions. You mentioned people with disabilities. You mentioned people who are of an age where they ought to be retired. Do you find that there is some cooperation between groups? There's an Association of Retired People in Waterloo. There is the Disability and Human Rights Program, also operating out of the Social Development Center.
3: Yes, and we do find there's a lot of connections there between the different groups. And I mean, somebody living with disability is facing housing issues. They're facing poverty issues. Mm-hmm. They're facing support issues. So their focus may be on something a little different right now, but it's all folded in. Same thing with people of color. They face the discrimination people from the 2SLGBQ, the discrimination that is faced. And the discrimination, I find, is so ingrained in us, and we carry it ourselves without realizing it. So having something like the Civic Hub, where we come together, talk to each other, and learn from each other, helps to dispel that amongst ourselves as well.
4: Right. Acorn has recently become a big splash in the local community. They're housing advocates primarily, I think, but I think they have a large intersectional crossover to people with low incomes as well. Have you connected with Acorn yet?
3: We haven't connected directly, although I think a couple of our members have, and I certainly have been promoting some of their materials, and the rent eviction people that are now at the Social Development Center, I've taken their cards to a couple of different places to try and help people to connect with them.
4: That's eviction prevention.
3: That's eviction prevention, yes. And they are connected with Acorn.
4: Right. Do you find that there's still not enough interaction between people working against poverty and the rest of the community?
3: Yes. I find that people make assumptions. People who haven't experienced poverty don't always understand. You know, one of the big things they used to say, and I think still do sometimes, is if they just budgeted better.
4: Yeah. Mm.
3: But when you realize somebody on OW is getting $373 a month for housing, and you can't even rent a room for $373, How do they budget that?
4: Yeah.
3: Maybe spend two nights in a room and the rest of the month on the streets, you know,
4: right.
3: Like it's not a matter of budgeting, it's a matter of not having enough resources.
4: Right. I think people who have just barely enough resources to scrape by are probably better budgeters than those who can frivolously discard some of the excess funds that they might happen to find.
3: Yeah, and the other thing is the judgment of how people spend their money.
4: Yeah.
3: I find it's horrendous that people will complain about somebody on ODSP buying a lottery ticket, and yet they have no trouble with somebody taking a bus from a senior's home to a casino.
4: Yeah.
3: They're using government money too because it's their pension.
4: Right.
3: Oh, some of them have private pensions, but many of them are on the CPP pension. And, you know, like they spend one day at a casino in 3 months, and it's their entertainment, their enjoyment.
4: Yeah, it's their entertainment budget. I'm quite sure that that's budgeted for.
3: I'm sure it's budgeted. Mm-hmm. So if somebody on ODSP budgets a couple of dollars a week or a month to buy a lottery ticket, but it gets criticized.
4: Yeah. Is poverty particularly prevalent here in Kitchener or Waterloo?
3: It is slightly above what the national average is, mm-hmm. but not a great deal. What we do have, though, is we have a lot of the groups that traditionally start in poverty. So we have a lot of immigrants and newcomers that are refugees.
4: Mm-hmm.
3: They usually come here and they start with poverty. Now, they often work their way out of it quite quickly,
4: yeah.
3: but having people like that coming in, and then the people who were working in factories where they were essentially untrained and now need to have training to be working and having to go into minimum wage jobs.
4: Right.
3: I think we have a little more of that here than they do some other places.
4: Right. So Kitchener is particularly welcoming to refugees and people with low incomes.
3: Which they should be. I mean, I think we have a wonderful community, and I think those people add greatly to the strength of our community and the enjoyment that all of us can have out of living in a multicultural society.
4: Yeah. So having a slightly higher than average level of people with low income in Kitchener and Waterloo, do you find that there is a greater polarization of wealth? Are there more than average rich people to offset that?
3: I haven't actually looked at the numbers. It wouldn't surprise me, but I haven't actually looked at those numbers.
4: Okay. How about the perception then? You said that there's that judgmental attitude of a lot of people. Because there's more people in Kitchener with low income, is that worse or is it more accepting?
3: Well, I haven't lived anywhere else for a long time. I would guess it's probably worse, but I think some of what makes it worse is we're losing our middle class. And mm-hmm. people who are afraid of moving into poverty are often afraid of people living in poverty. Because there's a fear of, I was judging them for living in poverty, and now I might be one of them. And what am I going to do? How can I equate that in my mind? I'm a good person. I try hard. I work hard. But I'm still falling behind. And I always thought that people living in poverty didn't work hard or didn't deserve the support they got. Now I need that support, and I realize everybody deserves it.
4: You find that there's a lot of working poor people who have jobs but still fall into a low income.
3: Yes,
4: bracket.
3: Very much. Yeah. And particularly with part-time jobs and having to do two or three part-time jobs with no benefits.
4: Yeah. And precarious work at that. Even though you might have
3: oftentimes.
4: A part-time job today, it may not be there tomorrow.
3: And my experience working part-time was every single job wanted their job to be your priority. So you might work 10 hours at four different places to make up 40 hours a week, but each one of them wanted to be able to schedule you before the
4: right.
3: other ones scheduled you. So you might lose one of those jobs because you couldn't fit them in.
4: I've heard of exclusion as well, where if you're working in one place, the job constraints are such that you're not supposed to work anywhere else.
3: Yes, that's another...
4: I'm not sure if that's legal.
3: Probably not, unless you're working with the competition.
4: And then it would just be a contractual thing, not so much a labor market thing. So how do you find that the Civic Hub has helped Alive?
3: The Civic Hub has helped Alive, I think, by connecting with those other groups.
4: Mm-hmm.
3: The other thing is they provide us with expertise on it's like applying for grants. Like, we would have never been able to apply for a grant. We had never had any experience with it. And through our first grant application, we had tremendous support, and our second one, too, for that matter. And now managing that money and meeting the requirements for reporting back, they've been able to guide us with that. They've also provided a space for the stuff that we have created, the pamphlets, the promotional things we have done, provided us with a platform to promote our work, and just those connections and feeling that people care.
4: Yeah, so speaking of that platform to support your work, we've got an Awareness of Low-Income Voices page on the waterlooregion.org website, and that gives a little bit of information about the Alive group that's been, it says here, from 2019 onwards, but I know that I've been at Alive meetings well before that. So Alive's been around for at least 15 years, I think.
3: Yeah, I think we started in 2006. I can't remember for sure. We have it somewhere in our documentation. And we started with another group, and then we were, before I joined Alive, they came under the umbrella of the Social Development Center. And that is probably around those dates that that happened.
4: Right. What do you bring back to the Civic Hub?
3: Well, I hope we bring some education back to the Civic Hub. I hope we bring awareness that people are not alone in their struggles, whatever those struggles might be, and that the intersection between grassroots groups is probably bigger than a lot of people think.
4: Right. If there's people out there that haven't connected with any of the anti-poverty groups yet, how can they get a hold of Alive?
3: Through the Civic Hub. We meet the third Wednesday at 1 o'clock at the Social Development Center. That's 23 Water Street, and the entrance is off of Duke Street.
4: Right.
3: And we welcome anybody. This week we're going to have, as I mentioned, Doug from Community Gardens speaking. We've had other speakers, and sometimes we're talking about how we can present better and where we can find our own resources as well.
4: Right. That's open to anybody?
3: It's open to anybody. Yeah. Our membership is confined to people living with low income, but we also have, they call them associate members, but we have people who can come. People can come no matter what their walk in life is, no matter what their connections are. We welcome people to come and join us.
4: Okay. We'll have that in the show notes at civichubwr.org.
3: Thank you so much.
4: Kathy Stewart from Alive and Poverty Professors, thank you so much. And welcome to the Civic Hub.

0: 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Ritika Sharmali is the producer and host, and I'm Bob Jonkman. 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

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DJ Bridge here sitting in the ear chair right up until 4 o'clock. A bit late today, but what? We still got to get the music playing. Yes. Yes, thanks to the people that will put arms on reggae till I get here, right? Yeah, man. Bless up the Mega Mix Show. Tell a friend, let a friend tell a friend that I'm here. Each and every Saturday from 2 to 4. Sometimes I'm not in the studio, but you're still going to get the music. That's what it's all about.

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Voice of Nadine Sutherland. I'm going to give you a bit of entertainment news because I was late today. Yes, just days after is the death of reggae singer Fanta Mojo, a bitter dispute has erupted over who has authority to manage the late artist's affair, with rival camp exchanging accusation over representation, social media account, the protection of his legacy. The controversy have unfolded amid the fury of phone calls and emails, disagreement over access to the stronger singer digital platform following his passing on Tuesday, July 14, 2026. Yes, Fanta Mojo has passed away. Condolences to his families. But we're gonna stop fighting about the man thing them, see? Just want you to know. Let the brother soul rest in peace. Simulation. That's the entertainment news right there. The Mega Mix Show, each and every Saturday from 2 to 4.

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0: 10 after the hour of 3 o'clock.

Voice of Junior Reed. Yes, yes, yes, yes. This one is called Destruction. Talking to the youth of Kingston. Yes. Don't forget to tune in each and every Saturday right here on 102.7 Radio Waterloo. Yes. Next track is a lady from out of Toronto. Yes, this next track is Tanya P. Tanya P from out of Toronto. Listen to this track.

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0: voice of Molly Bless right there. My Almighty, this one is called.
1: So many don't believe.
0: Before this one you hear, Tanya P, Just Try, both from out of Toronto.

Voice of Mali Bless right there. Yes, talking about the Almighty. Yes, He is a creator. He's the one that wake up us each and every morning. See, so gotta give thanks and praise. Now we're going to go into this one. This one is called Zionai King. Yes, check it.

Thing is called Real Talk. Yes, yes. I'm going to jump into the artist rotation right about now. I got like 8 minutes left, so I'm going to feature this artist. This artist from out of Kitchener. Yes, and his name is Sean Sum. So keep it locked right here.

Visor Jean Zam, Omir Dilke Chain. Time has caught up on me, that's been have to pack up, shack up, and leave. Next week, I don't know if I'll be in the studio, but the show will be here. Yes, so keep it locked right here on the station. That brings you a musical combination each and every Saturday. But before I leave the station, I usually say, in whatever you do, do good. Love, peace, and tranquility. Enjoy the weather. Enjoy the rest of your weekend. Until then, have a good one.

0: How are y'all doing? All right. We're all here to have a good time tonight. And you know what? We went out on the road and we found out that we're just going to do the real thing. So we're going to play some vibes for you. We're going to play the real thing.
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11: This song is called Golpe, and I would like to dedicate it to the Honduran resistance. Some of you might have heard it before or not. I got the honor to play it at the School of the Americas protest in Georgia a couple weeks ago. It goes like this.

Ojalá pudiera cantarte una rolita más alegre, but the golpe en Honduras makes me motherfucking angry. I wish it was a nightmare or a skit on Cha Cha Cha, but it's real as rigor mortis, 'cause they made

0: 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Flamenco Festival 2026. For that, I have a Jennifer Strong, which is another co-host, host, and an active member of the community of Radio Waterloo, who will conduct the interview. Jennifer.
1: Thank you, Felix. Atardecer Ranchero. We're so proud to be with Radio Waterloo, CKMS 102.7 FM. Tonight we're talking about the Flamenco Fest that's going to happen this weekend on the 26th of

0: July, and we have with us the organizer, Claudia, as well as we have June 8th. So we're going to learn more. Also, I want to say thank you to community member William Martin, who is the organizer of the Indigenous Market. And he introduced us to this group, and we're so very proud and happy to have them with us. So, Junaid, would you like to speak with us and introduce yourself, please?
1: My name is Junaid. I'm originally from Turkey, and I came here in 1998. And I met Claudia and Julian almost 10 years ago, and through Isabel Cisterna, the main person, main hub of a person who connects every musician that is kind of like either immigrant or refugee to this country. And then when she met Claudia and Julian, she decided, you know what, I know one more person who plays kind of like a Spanish Latin style of music, but he's Turkish, so I'm going to introduce to you guys. And then she introduced us, and then from then on, it's the rest is history. We became really good friends, and they started organizing. It's been a dream of mine for years, but I have never met a right people and good people and great musicians, phenomenal musicians. And finally, I had the privilege of meeting Claudia and Julian then.
0: Wow, that's incredible. So this Sunday, you guys actually did something at the beginning of the month as well. There was a different event that happened. We didn't go to that one, but it was youth oriented, I believe.
2: It was for our students, and in fact, most of our students are between, I would say, between 30 and 70. So not exactly youth, but I guess you could say young in their
1: At
2: flamenco,
1: heart.
2: young at heart and young in their flamenco trajectories. And so we were hosting a. It's really them who keep the flamenco community here alive, and we do the flamenco festival so that flamenco fans in the community have a place where they can connect with other art fans and with each other and meet other flamenco fans that might not come to classes per se, but that where they can feel a sense of camaraderie amongst each other and amongst the rest of the community. So we do it in large part to support our flamenco fans, largely because of Janate's partner that we that I started the Flamenco Festival because she was always so interested in watching flamenco shows locally without having to travel all the way to Toronto, which is just not sustainable. And so we Julian and I thought, hey, there's really enthusiastic people here. How can we bring flamenco to them? And then Julian thought, let's start a flamenco festival. And we did.
0: Wow.
2: But actually, in fact, that event got canceled because we have a toddler now and she got very sick for a while. Like not just your regular toddler sickness, but she got very sick. So we've tried really hard and then it was very obvious that it wasn't meant to be. But the exciting part is, the silver lining is that now the students will be performing their feature number during intermission at our show this Sunday.
0: Oh, nice. That's
2: Yes.
0: exciting. So how many people are with your group?
2: The student group right now is quite small. It's I think about six, five or six, about six people, including the student guitarist. But it's strong and mighty, small but mighty. That's the word, small but mighty.
0: So, do you have a training space
2: Yeah,
0: for like?
2: we actually rent Ner Isabel Cisterna's Neruda Art Studio in St. Jacobs, and that's where we run our classes on Thursday evenings, and we're going to be adding a beginner class on Wednesdays come the fall.
0: That's incredible. Well, you must be so excited about this Sunday.
2: I am so excited. I feel like after 10 years of running the fest, because there was COVID, right? And COVID created a lot of strain for many arts workers, well, all kinds of people. And it's been hard to bounce back. And the first time we did the fest, it felt warm and fuzzy and exciting, and we really loved doing it. And then it became quite labor intensive, and it still is a labor of love. But I feel like now we've gotten into a good flow, and it's has that feeling that it did again when we first started. So
0: Nice.
2: I'm really looking forward to that.
0: Awesome. Yeah, we're looking forward as well. And it's so nice that Felix's show is all focuses on Spanish and Latino and flamenco. So this mix actually is so perfect for us as well. Radio Waterloo loves to support the community and actually see what's going on, and especially independent and local and community. Yeah,
2: I'd like to show my appreciation to William for connecting us today.
0: Very much. Thank you, William. He's awesome. Well, what time does it start on Sunday?
2: We kick off. The vendors will be there, so we'll have Janate will be there selling his woodworking, and we'll have an Indigenous artist, Judy Mac Ross, and we also have glitter tattoos for kids. So all of that kicks off at 6:30, and that's free of charge. The glitter tattoos, and then Janate hits the stage at 7 p.m. and then at about 7:45 we start the traditional flamenco show.
3: But I would like to know, because you have a list of artists that are going to be participating, like Junaid and David Sinclair. You are having a flamenco Maqueda Benitez and Fernando Gallegos, Kulu Yulis, and can you give us a little background on all those artists that are going to be there?
2: I'd love to. I mean, Janate needs no introduction. He is our local Nuevo Flamenco sensation, whom everybody loves. So I'm sure he'll bring in a crowd all of his own. And then the artists that we're bringing in for the what we call the Flamenco Cuadro, there is a following here for David Sinclair. So David Sinclair is a guitarist who's studied here at Wilfrid Laurier Music as a classical guitarist many years ago, and then packed up his bags and moved to Granada to follow his dream of flamenco. And he comes back every second year to do a solo concert for the Chamber Music Society. But this is his first time that he's playing for the Waterloo audience in the context of a flamenco guitar accompanist for singing and dancing, which is a skill, a specific skill. So it's one thing to solo as a flamenco guitarist, but you also have to learn the skill of accompanying song and dance. And so he'll be accompanying Fernando Gallego Torres, who's originally from Cadiz, but now lives in Montreal. And so we're bringing him in from Montreal for this show. And Maqueda Benitez, who is half Cuban, half Canadian, and studied extensively in Spain. She is like the rising star of Toronto's, or I would say Canada's, flamenco dance scene. So she's a beautiful dancer. She's really enchanting and mesmerizing and magical. I highly recommend coming to watch her. And then the other exciting component is that we're bringing in Joaquin Nunez. Hidalgo Nunez. So if you're into the Latin music scene, you probably know who he is. He's a conga player and percussionist who plays with Jesse Cook, and now he's accompanying flamenco.
3: Claudia, ¿cómo en dos minutos podrías resumir lo que has dicho casi todo en inglés? ¿Podrías darle a la audiencia que está fuera de Canadá y que no habla inglés un resumen rapidito?
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3: Jennifer, the floor is yours.
0: Wow, that is so much information. It sounds like it's going to be an amazing event with these skilled and renowned individuals that are so well known, and Waterloo is very lucky to have them. This Sunday, starting at 6:30 with vendors, including Indigenous vendor, and Junaid will be there with his amazing woodwork. You can follow on Instagram. I know that I follow Junaid. He can maybe remind us what his Instagram tag is. And this Sunday, Uptown Waterloo Square, for people that are in the Tri-City region, this sounds like something that you want to come out to if you enjoy Spanish music and flamenco. You're going to have an amazing time. I know whenever there is really nothing like this happening except for when the Flamenco Fest happens. So make sure to be there this Sunday, the 26th.
1: It's going to be absolutely fantastic. I think And this is like a once in a year event, but it's it brings in such class and such quality. And I really appreciate Claudia and Julian and doing this for 9 years now. And it literally, it feels like just started yesterday. I genuinely remember meeting them first time 9 years ago, and it, like, sorry, 10 years ago, and it feels like I met them just yesterday. And speaking of the woodworking stuff, my woodworking is June 8th, like the date, June, like month, and number 8, woodworking, because that's how my name is pronounced in Turkish, June 8 woodworking, and that's my Instagram. And I think Claudia also has the Instagram for Kalu Jules, CalUJules. If I'm correct, right? Is that the right way?
2: That's our main page. Yeah. You can also look up KW Flamenco Festival. That's easier.
1: Yes. Yeah.
2: We're active there too, but yeah.
1: Yeah. So, so yeah. And I'm very looking forward to it, because I genuinely go to, not because of playing there, and I mostly go to enjoy other flamenco players.
0: That's incredible. Wow. Well, we're looking forward as well. So thank you so very much for your time tonight.
1: Thank you.
0: See you on
2: Sunday.
0: Thank
2: you, Jennifer. Thank you, Felix. Thank you, Jeanette.
1: Thank you. Thank you, Claudia.
3: Again, the day is Sunday the 26th, 7 p.m.
1: Yeah. Yes, 7 p.m. Till 10 o'clock, but, you know, well, the vendors is going to be earlier there, I think. Right, Claudia?
2: Yeah. The vendors will probably wrap up after intermission. The second, there's two intermissions after this.
3: And it's gratis. It's free and it's open.
2: It's
3: area.
2: Free. Yeah. It's free. You work all year long on getting enough funding so that we can make this free.
1: And also, one thing very important, it's rain and shine, because we were talking today to JS, and we also would like to thank Waterloo BIA and City of Waterloo as well for lending us the Waterloo Town Square. And if it is raining or some like weather situation happens, there's a parking lot right directly across from the Uptown Waterloo Town Square. We're going to be on the fifth floor of that if anything goes wrong. And again, thank you so much, Felix and Jenny, for.
3: I would like to say thank you to you, Junaid and Claudia and Jennifer, for really connecting all those community groups around. And thank you very much to you. And we will be there supporting the Flamenco 2026. Thank you, Jennifer.
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0: gazebo. Welcome performers, dancers, and the like. Again, we are from Kynamics Dance Studio. Our QR code over there if you guys want to join us. We do Latin, line, and belly dancing. And this is what we do. Just having fun, connecting people, and building cultures, and just having the community together. Thank you so much. I have one thing to do. If anybody wants to join us, we are going to be at Gaslight District Square at 4 o'clock. So for some free line dancing, if you guys want to join us. Thank you so much for having us. Performers, take a bow. Everybody take a bow. Thank you so much for having us. You guys have a great day.
1: Thank you so much. That was a true celebration day. Everyone, enjoy!
2: 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Joining the Cambridge Multicultural Festival. That was pretty great watching Macarena. And here we have music are sharing the tent with us. And Chris Wong, aka Zebras, is going on to perform here at Forbes Park in Hustler Village. 3:15 today, this afternoon. So if you can make it out to Hustler Village, there they are. If you know We Have Music, you can follow We Have Music on Instagram as well. They are a local music promoter for independent music. And thank you for the Cultural Association of Cambridge Cultural Association for inviting us here. We love it. Thank you.

0: 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Saludos a todos.
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0: Let's see if we can get Sudime on the line. Sudime, you there?
1: Check, check, check, Sean Breezy. How are you doing today?
0: Sound it again so we can turn up the volumes. Sound it again so we can turn up the volumes.
1: We gotta turn the volume up a little bit, Sean. We gotta turn the volume up a little bit.
0: Are you not hearing me on this side?
1: Yeah, we're having a little bit of technical difficulties. You're not coming through as clear.
0: Okay, so let me disconnect and try to connect again.

0: Let me see if we could get Sue Dime again on the line, as we had some technical difficulties. Sue Dime, you there?
1: Check, check, check in and in for the second time, you know, twice the charm.
0: May I tell you. You know what I mean?
1: Yes, yes.
0: So, you know, I was just telling the peeps that, you know, you were a little bit absent last week.
1: Yes, guys, I'm so sorry.
0: You know, sometimes time get out of our hand, you know what I mean? It slip away.
1: Yes, yes, and you know, we're entrepreneurs and we wear multiple hats. So, you know, sometimes we have a little bit of schedule difficulty, but, you know, we're back on this week. Shout out to all the listeners tuning in. Shout out to everybody who checked in. Shout out to everybody who's asking, Sue Dime, what is the topic? What y'all talked about? Well, listen, we're about to restart it, reset it, and we're ready again. Right, Sean Breezy?
0: Ready again.
1: Yes.
0: So what's the hot topic? Talk to me.
1: Listen, there's so much going on, Sean. There's just a whole bag of things. I know I missed out last week, and I know you touched on some of these topics, but there's just a lot going on in dancehall right now. This week, I must say, we have number four on the list. We have Cartel and Sinem situation. Guys, there's a lot of juicy context coming out of that on social media and from friends and family. So there's lots to touch on and talk about that. We got Sumfest, we got Queen Ifrika, we got Marcy Chin calling out Rosalie and some of the other TikTokers. We got Nolan Wells' mystery death happening outside the U.S. that is causing such a ruckus on social media right now. And of course, we have Fambo! We got Mr. Fambo back in the house. We got Fambo back in the building, causing a ruckus on social media. He is hilarious. He's causing a whole bunch of controversy. You know, he don't like him.
0: Don't hate him, you know. Me don't hate him, but I don't like him.
1: Yes, sir. So you tell me what you want to dive into, because we're here. I'm ready. Whatever you want, I'm ready.
0: I wanted to piggyback off the Vibes Cartel that we were talking about last week.

0: and the whole CDM thing, you know what I mean? Because we never to finish with it, you know what I mean?
1: Right.
0: So I wanted to touch back briefly on it because more stories coming out and more stories being added.
1: Yep.
0: Right? So, you know, one of the things is there's no more CDM. You know, see Vybz Kartel posting any more CDM. CDM was, you know, for those who is actually new, we're not talking about Shorty, his baby mother. We're talking about CDM, the lady that was with Vybz Kartel while he was incarcerated. And then that was the lady that came to meet him at the door when he was finally released and his charges was overthrown. It's been clear to, you know, John Public that this is his, you know, number one lady, his first lady. He said it is his fiance and he was going to get married to her. However, since lately, we haven't seen any pictures of, you know, CDM. Me almost say Sudaim. But
1: don't do that to me.
0: You know, since lately we haven't seen any picture, any Vybz Kartel ain't posting any pictures. And you know, when we kind of go over to, you know, be inquisitive on CDM's page, we notice that, you know, I mean, she's some little oh, you don't call this no. Yeah, the message is not straight, you know.
1: Cryptic.
0: Yeah, some subliminal, you know, type of thing, like some subliminal messages.
1: Absolutely, because right now, so guys, as Sean is saying, you know, CDM has been MIA, meaning that she hasn't been putting up any recent posts or any live posts with Vybz Kartel. Meanwhile, Vybz Kartel has been showcasing his chef, Tina the Chef. So everybody by now who's a follower of Kartel on Instagram should know who Chef Tina is, because he has been quite unabashedly just putting Chef Tina out there, even when she not cook shit out there. So we're not quite sure where Chef Tina cooking for food or something else, you understand, which is causing a ruckus, which is what the debate is and people's reactions on social media and real life is. And they're not loving it. They're not loving this. Apparently, when I say apparently, he looks like he's being dishonest. He looks like he's a cheater. He looks like he's being disrespectful. And the girls are not loving it. The women are not. And then you also have some men that are bashing him on social media, because we're asking the same thing, Sean. We're saying, where is CDM? Because if CDM was around, how are you posing up with these females who are neither your fiance or your girlfriend, and some of them are random? But Chef Tina seems to be the main Instagram sensation right now in Vybz Kartel's life, and we are hearing rumors, guys. The rumor is Chef Tina is the new girl, and that CDM went back to England about a month ago. According to Pinkwall, allegedly, CDM went back to England a month ago, and her and Kartel have split. Kartel actually has not denied it, but what he has come out and done was, in course, have a couple people for asking about CDM. He wasn't too impressed, Sean. You understand? He wasn't too impressed.
0: And that's what's striking a lot of people right now. They're like, why are you getting so offended? You're the one that showed us CDM. You're the one that forced CDM on us. Because we're used to Shorty. We're used to, you know, your baby mother Tanisha. You know what I mean? A whole album came out while you were in jail. You know what I mean? And we understand that she hurt you while you were incarcerated. But you gave us CDM. And now we're asking for CDM. You're cussing me out. Like, what's up with that, dude?
1: Right now, we're the in-laws that Kartel brought CDM home to. We fell in love with her. Now we're invested in CDM. Then all of a sudden, he brings in Chef Tina and some random people. And we're just not having it. We're not happy. We need answers. We need justice. We need answers. We're all in this together.
0: You
1: brandish her on social media and you tell her that we love her. Like, no, we invested. We need to know where it's CDM. We need to know. We need to know, Kartel.
0: Yeah. We definitely need to know, you know. It's crazy. And, you know, Cartel, his past, I mean, I'm saying his past, what he's saying is, he must say, yo, me a star. Me a star, I'm allowed to do this. You know what I mean? So, me no want to question me. That's his kind of takeaway from it.
1: Yeah, I know. But you know what, guys? Here's the thing. Celebrities, especially Cartel and Hollywood people, they don't live normal lives. Now, let's be real, okay? They don't live the average life. They're not the average men. They're not the average women. So, would their spouses take a little extra cheating? Maybe. Yes, I would say yes. Right? That's expected. However, there are many celebrities like Sean Paul, like Shaggy, like Beanie Man, like Bounty, who we know them are jealous. You understand? I'm okay, sorry. I wouldn't say Sean Paul because I don't know that. He doesn't come on public facing that way. But
0: Fumbo says Sean Paul no cheat.
1: Fumbo says Sean Paul is what?
0: Fumbo? Future Fumbo says he wants to be like Sean Paul because Sean Paul doesn't cheat.
1: Amazing. Yeah. So that's what I mean. I don't wanna tarnish Sean Paul's image. But what I'm trying to the comparison I'm trying to make is bigger than life celebrities, right? Those people fit in that category. Now if you look at how Cartel is living, Cartel seems to be more disrespectful. He seems to be more in your face. He seems to be more, I'm doing it, so what? I'm doing it, shut up. I'm doing it and you better love it. Right? So I think that's what's upsetting the ladies a lot, is like they're feeling like, wow. And then he's triggering the ladies who are get bun. He's triggering the poor ladies who are get bun.
0: Listen,
1: be real. Like right now, like if I was in a situation where me I get bun, like right now, I'm vexed with Cartel, I'm upset because in my head, I'm like, oh, so my man are gone. I saw my behavior. Oh, man.
0: Yeah.
1: Listen, the ladies are upset right now.
0: You know, I mean, it's in, it's up, you know what I mean? People are talking about it, and he's just, like, lately now, too, he's just ignoring anybody that asks for Sidem. He's just ignoring that whole train of, like, Sidem existed, you know what I mean? What he went on to do, actually, too, is actually he reposted a video of Sidem, and somebody says, oh, that the video they're old. We know that...
1: Yes, he did.
0: So,
1: and it's true, guys. Sean, we have not been able to see any verifiable current videos of Sidem and Cartel. And I don't know if Cartel feels like this is a good brand for him. I don't know if it's a marketing strategy and it's working for him. Because I don't see how Sidem would have any pride in this situation. I don't see how a man could... Sean, I don't see how a man can convince if you're in a situation like this, you know.
0: Yeah, man. They can.
1: Well, listen, the Cartel money probably is really turned up.
0: They can. And Vibes Cartel says, Sidem knows see, I saw the thing set. That's what he says. He said, Sidem knows see, I saw the thing set. A star life. This is how we get down.
1: So disrespectful life is what we're doing now. That's okay?
0: Boy, I mean, some people say it's not disrespectful.
1: Discretion is dead?
0: People are saying that's Vibes Cartel, and Sidem knew what she was going into. So his baby mother Shadi says, Sidem, this ride ain't for you, baby girl. That's what Shadi said before this whole thing. You know, Shardy says, hey, you'll see who you're with. Because you don't really know who you're with. You know, wait till him pick up back at speed.
1: Yeah.
0: Right?
1: Yeah.
0: So, people are saying, ah, this is the Cartel. We're not going to like on a surprise. So, Cartel this. This is a Cartel. This is the Cartel that we know. So,
1: yeah,
0: why are you going?
1: You know,
0: you're acting like he's an agent Sasquatch of, you know what I mean? That, you know, that change for the good or something like that. So.
1: Well, the thing is, right? Like, It's true, but you know what? She's 32, guys. She was in her 20s when she met Cartel. She's 32 now. Imagine she was around 26, 24 when she met Cartel. She was a young girl, okay? And Jamaican lifestyle is something to be learned. Jamaican culture is something to be respected, right? And the reality is a lot of cultures don't really understand Jamaican culture. So Sidem, poor Sidem, was fascinated by the cartel, the popular cartel, by the superstar cartel, by the cartel that needed her in that prison cell in the moment. Yeah. Right? She knew he needed her, and she felt pretty, you know, valid in being there, and she fell in love and all that stuff. But like I said at the beginning of this relationship, John, if we go back to maybe last year, a couple of years ago, when this came on and Sidem left England, left her social working job to come and live the lifestyle with cartel, I said this and I'll say it again, if I were her mom, I would be really disappointed in Sidem, because I would never want my daughter to come out and tell me that she's dating an accused killer who is currently serving 13 years in prison. That would never be a bargain right for me. Why that would never be something me as a mom would be proud of.
0: Well, you know, it's I don't want to say it's bad. I don't want to use that, because I don't know the deep situation. And I mean, cartel is saying everything good. Where are we about to see them for?
1: And so we know it's not. We know it's a lie, though. Let's call it what it is. We know it's not good, Carter. That's why you're pissed off. That's why you have to swing these narratives. Because if everything was good, we wouldn't be asking these questions, and you wouldn't be with Chef Tina on the gram and being very obvious too. It's so obvious, like, you know. So I feel offended. I'm gonna want to know if you think they can trick me.
0: So Chef Tina.
1: Mm-hmm.
0: Is this chef?
1: We don't know. They say she's a chef.
0: She, we see her cook up the things them feed.
1: We never see, Sean, you never see Tina cook yet.
0: You don't see cartel I eat.
1: It's, thank you.
0: Why? We see cartel eating the food, but we never see the chef cooking. That's the craziest part again, right? Yeah. So
1: Every time I see the chef ain't cooking, the chef is standing beside cartel, and cartel's eating. We've never seen that chef cooking. So she's an alleged chef at this point.
0: Okay, and for somebody says, how we know, like, you know what I mean? An unknown texter says, how we know that cartel and the chef is together?
1: We don't know that. We're just saying he's making inappropriate posts. And it leaves less to desire than less to the imagination. He's not making us guess. He's putting it out there as a narrative. So if we're thinking the worst, it's his fault. He's giving us that story.
0: You know,
1: let's be real.
0: You know, I'm going to send this message to my wife and ask her, would it be cool for me and my co-host, just like Vibes Cartel, for promotional purposes, just hang out, you know, hug up and in the pool?
1: You see, it even sounds ridiculous saying it, doesn't it?
0: Right. So, you know, I mean, we want to ask my people and say, listen.
1: No, you're not rich enough. You can't even ask your wife that, Sean. You're not rich enough.
0: Yeah, man. It's promotional. Like, one do like Vibes Cartel, you know what I mean?
1: You're not rich enough. You gotta have Vibes Cartel money to even consider the possibility of that.
0: Listen, there's a lot of married men in the industry that is married. You know, the Ding Dong, the Agent Sasko, the Sean Paul, and you name it. And they do video shoots. You have to do video shoots. You know, girls are in your video. The Idonia, you know, Idonia. Like, everywhere Idonia go talk about his Kim and blah, blah, blah, blah. But when it comes to the industry, when it comes to the visual part, and you're having your girl song, you can't put your wife in it. The people don't want to see your wife still in it.
1: Yep. Let's be honest. Cartel is not making videos. He's not making music videos. Social media, he has social media watching his lifestyle. That's not a music video. That's lifestyle. A lot of these celebrities now are into their lifestyle, and they're putting their lifestyles online.
0: So, and that's what I'm saying, right? Is it actually his lifestyle, or he's just playing that little thing?
1: Honestly,
0: Vibes Cartel is very controversial.
1: This is what I say. Sidem play too much. Aram too rough.
0: Because it's a very controversial man, you know. Vibes Cartel for years told us that he was using cake soap to wash his skin, and that's why his skin was getting lightened. You know? For years, he put out soap. He put out soap. He put out soap. You know what I mean? And then he just dropped the bomb. Say, yeah, bleach me, I bleach, man.
1: So, what are you trying to say? Cartel's credibility, you know, leaves much to be desired. We can't rely on cartel words, what you're saying.
0: We don't know. You know what I mean? So, it's a man who just come out and say, yeah, man, see them again. I will frighten. I don't know if you believe. I want to tread this one very lightly, you know?
1: Sean, you got a good point because he lied to us about the cake soap. He lied.
0: A whole heap of things Cartel lied to us with, man. And then he just dropped the bomb.
1: Oh my goodness.
0: And when he drops the bomb, you're like, okay. We shame.
1: No, but it's like, but guys, this is where I say, like, Cartel swears he can't fool me. Because right now I'm offended because I'm like, Cartel, really and truly, there's only so much lies you can't tell because we're not idiots. People can see through that. Like, I'm sure a lot of the people, I'm hoping, when he came up with a coke, what do you call it, the cake soap, that people didn't believe him. You understand?
0: I'm hoping
1: that people did not believe him that time.
0: He never believe him. How many interviews? Cartel, what are you using to lighten your skin color? Cake soap, man. Cake soap. Cool, let me wash my face with the cake soap.
1: Listen. Hold on, Sean. I gotta shout out my girl over in Florida. Shout out to Tasha Ray. Tasha Ray says, Sean, happy have vibes, Cartel. Money. She said, money, yo.
0: Woo! Listen to me. The next time you come down to the city,
1: yes,
0: we're gonna propose that to my significant other.
1: So listen, I'm just saying, make sure your money up.
0: We need some radio promotion, and we in Sudan gotta get in the pool, and you know what I mean, we're gonna set in some compromising position. You could hold the camera. Let me see.
1: I want to shout out my Auntie Elaine. My Auntie Elaine is tuning in today. My Auntie Elaine is a champion and is a warrior. She has survived brain surgery, okay? Brain tumor surgery. And she's tuning in today, Sean, and she's tuning in to her niece. Big up, my Auntie Elaine. Love you so much.
0: Big up, Auntie Elaine. Big up, Auntie Elaine. Whoa. That is something to celebrate, man.
1: Absolutely, yes.
0: That is something to celebrate because, you know, surgery. For those who never been in surgery, it's the heart is racing, everything has to be right, they're gonna put you under, and only God he knows if you wake up.
1: Absolutely. Yep. You know, yep. So. Yep. But yeah. She's a champion, she's relearned to walk, all of that stuff, and you know, she's amazing. So she's tuning in today, listening to us talking about Vibes Cartel and Sedem, you know. So thank you for the shout out, guys. Thank you for picking on my auntie. Well, back to the topic, Sean. Like, I think that, you know, you have to be in an exceptional position to, one, I would say, be absorbing that kind of energy from your spouse. Like, can you imagine? No, I'm in the living room, or even if I'm on a trip and I wake up on social media and see my husband or my spouse or my fiance with chef. I pose with chef. I give chef the soft voice and the Google eyes. No, that can't work, Sean.
0: And you sit down on the counter as a man, and she stand up right between your legs.
1: That's so inappropriate, right? Like, so this is what I'm trying to say. You have to have, for me personally, and I think, listen, here, I'm going to speak, ladies, don't bash them, but I'm going to speak on behalf of the women out there who have self-respect, okay? I'm going to go on a limb and guess that, for the most part, that you would put a stop, or you would draw a line to how your man shows up in public with other females. Right, you would put a boundary on your man, and if he doesn't want to stop that, you would choose not to be with that person because it's just absolutely degrading and embarrassing. However, if you pay me $10 million, me take it.
0: Wow. I don't know if you're gonna get so much. You know, I don't know if you're gonna get so much. What I could say, it takes a special type of people to deal with stars. You gotta be special. Listen, and I say it all the time. Listen, it takes a special type of woman to sit and watch Denzel Washington act in a naked scene in a movie.
1: You
0: see what I'm talking about now?
1: Yeah, but Sean, let me tell you who I think is a Buffalo Soldier, a Buffalo Warrior. Bob Marley's wife.
0: Rita never want to mash up your good shape, you know.
1: Listen to me, man. Listen, I think Sidem needs a book from Rita. Not the page, but a book.
0: Rita said it herself. She had to tell girls to leave Bob's room so he could get his rest.
1: Yep.
0: It takes a special type of woman. I wonder, them I met them again, you know, them like discontinued like from 1970. They don't make those type of ladies again. This is why I'm saying, while Shorty was in that situation with Vybz Kartel, she handled it like a pro, because Vybz Kartel was doing the same thing when he was with Shorty, you know what I mean?
1: Yeah.
0: Songs after songs came out with him singing about Shorty catch me last night. You know what I mean? She sub off of me with a knife.
1: Yes.
0: So, and he's telling you that this story is true. Yep. On The Fix, he said, Shorty actually, we're actually talking and we're fighting and she stabbed me. Vybz Kartel said it, she stabbed me. And I told, he's saying like, I told the man to bring me to the hospital and he's like, oh, me go dead, oh, me go dead. So this ain't new. This ain't new for him.
1: It is not new. And Sean, I'll tell you something else. Today is Rita Marley's 80th birthday.
0: Big up. Yes. Big up to Rita.
1: Yes, and thanks to Charlene, shout out to Charlene in Calgary, who gave me that tip. She's listening, so shout out to Charlene and Susan, big up my girls. So they just told me, today is Rita Marley's birthday, so shout out to Rita Marley, right? And so she's one of those people that I feel like, she's definitely one of those special people that had the grace to deal with Bob, that was able to love Bob, you know, regardless of his infidelities, regardless of his dishonesty, regardless of his, I would say he wasn't loyal. He was disloyal to her. He wasn't always loyal to her, right?
0: In South Africa, you know what I mean? He said, well, you know what I mean? Man, if you're old, your wife's still here.
1: Right?
0: It's 100%. Your belief. It's your belief.
1: Right, but hold on. But let's be real now, Sean, because let's talk about Rita. Let's talk about the type of person that Rita had to be. She had to be loving. She had to be forgiving. She had to be willing to turn the blind eye. Why? Because maybe Rita understood her role was not just Bob's wife, but maybe she understood that she was carrying, birthing something with him, with the reggae music, with her traditions, with her foundations. And that's what makes her special, because it wasn't just about Bob. Maybe it was bigger than Bob. It was bigger than the personal relationship they had. Maybe it was about the reggae movement. Maybe it was about the rebellion. Maybe it was about the change. Maybe it was fighting Babylon.
0: For real, man. Listen, we could go on and on. You know, as my big brother Ray would have said, left that alone. Left. Left that alone, brother.
1: You're gonna leave it alone.
0: Yeah, a superstar thing, you know what I mean? Now when you have superstar thing, you just have to live superstar life, you know.
1: Absolutely.
0: My daughter said to me a few days ago, it was her birthday yesterday, she just turned 24 yesterday, and she said to me, Dad, at your age, I can't believe that you actually had another child.
1: No, she didn't.
0: Yeah, she wanna stick me up.
1: Shout out to Candace.
0: So, me I feel tell her, I say, a rich people think you can't do it. people sport.
1: I love that answer.
0: A rich people sport.
1: I love it so much. So,
0: yeah, you don't see no poor people are doing it. A rich people think so. Love it, love it.
1: Rich people problems, y'all. So yeah, guys, man. Don't get too upset on social media. Don't get too caught up. Rich people problems, y'all.
0: Yeah, man. You know what I mean? So we're going to get inside some of the sponsors right now. You know, it's 5 minutes after the hour of 7 o'clock right now. Rocking the Radio Nation live from downtown Kitchener to the world. You know, Yacht Talk Boss herself, Sue Dime, is on the line. And myself, Sean Bush, Sean Breezy. We are here each and every Saturday from 6 p.m. to 8 p.m. Rocking the Radio Nation. 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And if you're in around the Waterloo region, you're looking for anything to eat like this time of the hour when y'all listen to Reggae Patrol, do remember that you could stop over there at 656 King Street East in Cambridge. You could also call them and order your food at 519-219-5500. Lesma's Kitchen for you if you're in the Toronto region and you're looking for a good spot to eat. Listen to me, them barbecue fried kikwe, them brown stew kikwe. And when I say kikwe, if you don't understand the lingo of Jamaican, that means it's good, it's nice. You know what I mean? Yeah. You know, Jamaican others tell us, say, yo, your food bad. If you're not from the culture, you would think, say, me not eat there. Cause the man say, food bad. It's an adverse reflect, adverse action, adverse talk. You know what I mean? It's the opposite when we say it bad, it mean it nice. So, Lesma's Kitchen, stop over there at 1818 Jane Street, you know, Toronto. Sudan, back over to you, girl.
1: Yes, yes, yes. So, listen. Guys, Carryfest is coming up. Carryfest is carnival in Calgary. So that is next month, couple weeks, August 15th, 16th, and the 17th. Shout out to Andrea Douglas over at Primerica. Shout out, Andrea. Shout out to the Jamaican Canadian Association. Listen, there's so many people listening in, guys. If I forget you, I do apologize. But shout out to all my listeners from here to Jamaica, to Kingston. Listen, from the veranda, from the couch, in the water, wherever you are listening right now to Sue Dime and Sean Breezy, big up yourself. And thank you so much for tuning in every Saturday and vibing with us. All right, so back over to you, Sean Breezy.
0: Yes, yes, yes, yes, yes. And do remember, folks, if you're going to be in the Sudbury region, August the 29th, they're going to have their Jamaica Day street blocko party. You know what I mean? So they're going to block off the street downtown Sudbury. They're going to have their Jamaican Day, you know, Jamaica Day. I should say not Jamaican Day, but Jamaica Day, you know, but all invited. You know, it doesn't matter your ethnicity. You know, just make sure that you roll over there, eat some of the jerk chicken first thing off of the grill. You know, the real pantoki, the pantoki me I talk about, you know, not the one that just doing at the oven and you put on the jerk sauce. That me don't know that a oven chicken. You know what I mean? As Jamaican said, that come find a oven. You know what I mean? So if I saw you say a jerk chicken, that is not jerk chicken. It have to come off and it have to go up on the grill and bun up. Two side type of bun up. You know what I mean? The scallion. You have to taste the scallion in at the jerk chicken. You know what I mean? And big up the culture of Jamaica. You know what I mean? Jamaica is the only place on earth that you go to the market and you buy a scallion and thyme come with it.
1: Beautiful.
0: Remember good. Right? So, anywhere else you go buy a scallion or, you know, we Canadian would say green onion. If you buy green onion, just a green onion you get. In Jamaica, when you go to Carnation Market, when you go to Mandeville Market, when you buy a scallion, time come with it. You'll get time with it. You know what I mean? So big up the culture and big up. I want to big up this Canadian girl, Kylie. Kylie is born Canadian, Caucasian, and Kylie went to a place and they won tin mackerel and she won a tin of ackee. She brought them to me and says, I don't know what is this, Sean, but they said it's from Jamaica. I don't know how to prepare it. I don't know what it's for. I don't know how. And I said, this is ackee. This is $15 a can, girl. It's very expensive dish. Very expensive dish. You know what I mean? So, you know, I talked to her. She asked me, what is ackee? You know, I tell her that it's not a vegetable, Jamaican. It's a fruit, but it's a national dish. And you know how it grows on a tree, and you have to wait till it's open to pick it. If it's not open, and then when you pick it, you gotta take off the black seed from the top, and there's a red thing in the yellow pulch or whatever it is. You gotta take it out because it's poisonous. And she says, okay, no thanks. I don't want to taste ackee. I don't want to eat it. That's it. She signed off on it. You're poison.
1: He described it wrong.
0: That means that every can, anywhere you go and you win any can, bring it to me.
1: Yeah, there you go.
0: Yeah, you just bring it to me. You know, so.
1: Listen, Sean, before you move on, let me shout out to 513. Guys, he was a guest on our show a couple weeks ago. You want to check him out on Spotify, on TikTok, on YouTube. It's 5, like the number 5, followed by IVE13. Check him out on Spotify, guys. He is amazing. He's a new artist, but it seems like he's been around for a long time. I guarantee you're gonna enjoy the music. Text me on Instagram, TikTok, wherever you are. Let me know. Give us some feedback. His name is 513. So big up 513.
0: Okay, we're gonna get back in some commercial, and then we're gonna get back inside the music. We talk later, girl.
1: Sounds good.
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9: Reprisals were like a creeping lion attacking its prey. You'll never know when he strikes. K-Man 6 continues to not take accountability for some many. By his one diss track alone, were they sacrificed? Questions are still unanswered.

I be a big tune where I push. Reggae patrol, howdy! I don't know what in global line road, you know. Warren dance from Calcomb, Clarendon. Vaping and a playpen. Have them puff no chopping on the shoulder of each other and coughing. Yo, Papa, the Warren, you never mash up on cash. You hear that? That's what I'm saying.

dub. Ooh, the DJ, you are the G dub. To the OAT. This track dub. Is so hot. My DJ dub. Got me all the way turned up. Them tune are bad. I might tune this. I are so nice. Dub. Bad in a the place. Dub. And them finno. One selector. Dub. My DJ's doing bits, you don't know. This

7:30 right now on the dial, Eastern Time. This is the Waco Rhythm. This is what Running Dance All right now. All courtesy of the man called Not Nice. Early on, we played the Jada Kingdom, Dweet and Dunn. We played the Popcorn, Wine and Whittle. We played the Javinci Brace. We played the Armani Wallop. And finally, we played the Chenille Muir. Right now, everybody's saying this is the one that's leading right now. Man fi be man. That's the name of the song. Man fi be man. Chenille is basically saying, as a man, you're not supposed to be more feminine than me. Which is her. And more females are complaining in this Iowa. In these days, in this hour, that guys are actually tracing, like them not stop. Everything a woman said, them have a. Sir P, you would have said you can't make this up. But the thing I want to ask my listeners is this a setup from Chenille? Is this shutting up guys? So you don't have a comeback, or ladies are just gonna play this song for us? Is this a setup for ladies to say whatever they feel like and we should just shut up? Is this a setup? I want to know. Hit me up 647-889-5299, and later on we're gonna talk to Sue Dime about this. I'm gonna feel like this is a setup, you know, right? In a part of the song, Chenille say, yo, when me talk, you're not supposed to answer. When me talk as a woman, this I feel like a setup, Chenille setup, you know. I stick up the man them now, you know. But I want to know from the guys, do you go toe-to-toe with your females? I mean, certain things where females say, yeah, say, oi, oi, oi, oi, oi, oi, oi, come down, man. But I said that. And then I'm done, I'm gone. I'm in a long argument. But some man will actually go toe-to-toe, man. Are you one of those guys? Huh? More ladies are complaining. Shout out to those who are celebrating their birthday this weekend. If you can't be good, be careful. Don't forget a beat, you know. Because last week my mother kind of reminded me, say, yo, your birthday, your uncle's birthday was July 10th. I ain't no big him up. On the slip, man. But big up all the Leos. It's a Leo season right now. Next week is my birthday. One thing with Leo and on them. Bossy, but we're not show off. There's a difference. Let me know. 647-889-5299. Text me, WhatsApp me, later on.

0: Nice. Promoter Waterloo. 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John John say you don't need to argue with a woman. As they start to argue, girl, all you gotta say is stop your nice, man. Nice.
1: Can't talk to you, ladies. I'm saying.
0: What? That's all you gotta say, John John, to your woman. Yo, stop your nice.
1: You're not nice.
0: Stop your nice. As Kenny Hayden would say, noise it, fam.
1: Stop, girl.
0: Can't bother noise it, fam.

0: Masya say, and next thing, my husband takes long to get ready, longer than me.
1: Top girl.
0: You have to go run him profile again, Masya.
1: Nice.
0: And tell him, say, Sean Bush say, you have to go run him profile again.
1: Top girl.
0: What are you talking about, though? How long you're talking about getting ready?
1: Top girl.
0: For me personally, I like to give my family a leeway. Like, I am always around the house doing something. If we need to leave at 12 o'clock, I tell them, start getting ready at 10. For me, I am going in the washroom about 11:40. A 5-minute shower is good for me. 90% of the time, I'm not lotion my foot, so I just jog on the pants.
1: Can't talk to you, ladies.
0: Rub on the roll on. 5 seconds to put on the shirt. Put a little island on my hand, make a rub it on my face. Another 5 seconds. Put on my watch. Put on my ring.
1: Top girl.
0: Put on my hat.
1: Nice.
0: Double check again.
1: Top girl.
0: Because I have everything put out already. 20 minutes and I'm ready. 12 o'clock. I'm still to them. I say, I'm ready. I'm say, well, you're not ready.
1: Top girl.
0: Do I go toe to toe with them? No. Miss Amanda will start up the car and sit on the night. That mean me not help nobody bring out nothing because I'm not supposed to be ready already. Me not argue still enough, but someone I go argue. Time you have to go. A whole lot of things to say.
1: Top girl.
0: No, me just going on my care. You know what I mean? Them know the time, what time it is.
1: Can't talk to you, ladies.
0: But guys, you gotta stop it. The girls are complaining, man.

0: Yeah, 7:40 right now. And that was the voice of Chenille Muir, Man for the Man. And as you talk about Man for the Man, we got Sue Dime on the line. Sue Dime, what's your thoughts on this? Eh? What's your thoughts? Talk to me.
1: Listen, I'm a Chenille McMahon.
0: Huh?
1: I'll actually song them. This one, I think it's a strong message. I'm a fully co-sign that one, yeah. Okay? Listen, we need a little bit more masculinity, guys. We need a little bit more of that. Too much of the femininity. Like, you know what I mean? Like, we like some. Yeah?
0: You know, we get a texter, you know, Marcia says, if your husband takes longer to get ready than she do.
1: Lord Jesus, Marcia. Maybe Marcia, I need to know. So, what's the end product? Mean look like I'm in an inbox, or you just take long to get ready? We're trying to figure that out.
0: But no.
1: Like, it's not even that. And big up to Marcia for expressing that. But my problem is that the masculine, be a leader. You understand? Be more of a leader. Take charge more. Take on some responsibility, man. Put some stake in at the game. Like, do a little bit more. Inspire me. Work harder than me. Produce more than me. You understand? Like, just do more.
0: Yeah. You know, it's a thing where I tell my son them, right? Like, oi, we not take too long for ready, bro. We not take too long for bed, bro. When I need to go, like, man. So, like, me actually tell them all the time, man, for me, man, bro. That's the exact line I use to my sons. Like, you know what I mean? You're going out of the washroom. Well, hello. 15 minutes, bro. 20 minutes. Are you having a shave? You're not shaving? A shower low and water run? Me don't know. Bubble bath? Yeah. Are you having bubble bath? Come on, guy, bathroom.
1: Oh my God, Sean, listen, I can so identify with that because it's the same thing I teach myself. I'm like, listen, women, yeah, we get away with taking long. Men, cut it, 15 minutes, we gotta go. Like, you have to know.
0: Me tell them all the while, man for be man, bro. Why not take so long? Me say, yo, when you guys get girlfriend, like, what happened? You have to try outdoor?
1: Yeah.
0: You know what I mean? I'm gonna put on my shirt. Put on your shirt, put on your pants, you know what I mean? You know,
1: it's like, for us, we gotta put the makeup on. We gotta do all sorts of stuff. I see men should get ready quicker. That's what I think. That's
0: yeah. You know, even baby Cammy, you know what I mean? At 10 years old, he's going to school sometime. And you know what I mean? We said, bro, me hear you wake up long before me, bro. And me downstairs and ready and I drink tea. And you still upstairs sitting on the bedside and lotion. You know, your brief, see him where?
1: Yeah, there's a militancy we expect.
0: Exactly. That's the word I used to him, Sim.
1: Yeah, man.
0: You have to be militant, bro. Let's go.
1: Yes.
0: You know what I mean?
1: And that makes you a man in a lot of ways. You understand? Like, in my opinion, Sean, like, that militancy, yeah, man, builds character. You know, and that's what I try to teach my son. It's like the focus, the be in the moment, like, be militant. And he's an athlete, right? So there's a lot of mental coaching that I have to pour into him, right? But I have to tell him, like, I have to show him, like, time management. You got to be able to move quickly. Like, your reflexes got to be quick. You got to be so aware that at any given time, you know what I mean? You're not dragging your foot. You're not, you got to be intentional.
0: Yeah.
1: Understand? So, that is
0: something. Yes, Nolan Wells is the topic that we wanna touch briefly before we get off this radio station. You know, it's trending right now all over in America. And yes, Nolan Wells, you know, he went. You know, give the story.
1: Yeah, sad story, guys. So Nolan Wells apparently went out with some friends and some of the parents to an island in the U.S. and he never made it back home, guys. So there's a lot of stories surrounding his death. So he died. He was found washed up in a body of water close by. And because they did go to the island on a boat, obviously, so he was washed up. There was a search that took place. The original search did not produce any bodies on the water, but a couple of days, I think a day or so later after the search ended, all of a sudden the body appeared. The body allegedly has significant deteriorations that people can't really get answers to. There are, you know, some indications in the back of the skull that perhaps some, allegedly, maybe some trauma happened there, but we don't know. However, there were two autopsies done, one by the city, you know, the people, the coroner's office, you know, where he died, and one independently done by the family members. The one that was done by the city withheld some vital organs that are important to determining the factor of Nolan Wells' death. They withheld the throat, and they withheld, which other organ again? I think the lungs. And there were some other organs that they withheld that would be detrimental to identifying whether he was drowned, whether he was choked, just like, you know, give more explanations to the cause of death. And so the second autopsy of the family done is sort of incomplete and does not give answers. So the poor family currently, guys, is left still wondering what happened to their son. And when the body, like I said, it was a closed casket funeral, and when they found the body was so deteriorated, that allegedly, and rumors are, there was not much left on the face because it was in the water for too long. But all of this is speculation, guys. But that is the sad story right now on social media. And Nolan Wells was an 18-year-old, I think it was basketball he played.
0: Yeah.
1: And he was about to go to one of a scouting meeting on the Monday before his death. So it's quite sad what happened to him.
0: It's very bad, right? Because, you know, you leave with friends, and then the friends, they came back without him.
1: Yes. Everybody went home without Nolan Wells. They came back without him and deleted all their social media, lawyered up pretty quickly. So somebody knows what happened.
0: Yeah. And I heard one of the friends, too, their parents is a judge.
1: Oh, yeah. So one's a judge, one's a forensic scientist. The other one is... these guys are super smart people. I'm like, oh my god, they're all friends. They probably met in university, right? They're like triple threat. Like, one's a judge, one's a forensic scientist. That he's the guy. Oh my god, so that guy is the guy that actually conducted the own forensic examination on the body and sent it in. What the hell? What?
0: Yeah, it's getting spooky, you know. Hey, we gotta warn our kids. You know what I mean?
1: Yeah.
0: Right now, you know, I'm 40, right? I grew up with my mom telling me to keep my head on a swivel. I passed the same teaching to my kids. Keep your head on a swivel. Yo, listen, sometimes you think a friend, but I'm a friend. You know what I mean? You have them as your friend, but they don't have you as their friend. You know what I mean? And it sometimes it's life and death.
1: Yeah.
0: And you know, we grew up on that thing where Jamaican and I said, what is joke to you is dead to me.
1: Yeah, absolutely.
0: And you probably push me off in a pool and think it's a joke, but me can't swim.
1: Yeah.
0: Right?
1: Yeah.
0: And that could decide the factor if I go home or, you know what I mean? Or I go 6'6".
1: Absolutely.
0: Right? So, you know, with my kids going out, me tell them, listen, are you bridging, are you best friend, but keep your head on a swivel. You know what I mean? Absolutely. He might be friends with somebody else, and they don't like the fact that you guys are close, and they just want to push you out of the equation. And
1: yeah.
0: Yeah.
1: Yeah. It's a strong lesson. And it's so funny because I showed that story to my son. And we had a brief talk about it, and I checked in with him because we're in a part of the country too that is predominantly you know, not as multicultural as other parts of, you know, Canada. And I had to have the conversation. I said, you don't assume people are horrible people. However, you must be aware, right? Keep an awareness around you that these things happen. And that, you know, where is your position? Who are your friends? Choose your friends wisely. Don't let people force you to do things that you don't want to do. Right? If it's wrong, it's wrong. Like, be okay to leave situations if you're not comfortable. Right? And never be you know, so desperate to want to make friends that you sacrifice your safety to be around them.
0: For real. For real, for real. That's a good, one, girl.
1: Yeah.
0: You know what I mean? We got to educate them because, trust me.
1: It gets real, real quickly. And you know, so he used, it's football he used to play. And my son's a football player. So I guess I'm assuming some of those guys are guys he played with as well. So it's just that you just never know. And that's the reality. You just never know. But we can do our part, like you said, just to help our kids understand as much as we can, right? Because they, when we're not there, they gotta look out for themselves, right? They gotta be vigilant, you know. And that's where the militancy comes in, right, Sean? When you're trying to say, hey, you gotta be quick, and that's really building reflexes, that's building expectation, that, you know what I mean? That's building awareness, like a different awareness.
0: Yeah.
1: So. Uh-huh.
0: Yeah, girl. You know what I mean? We literally got 7 minutes, you know, on this radio station. So we want to talk about a next quick topic, you know, just a brief rundown of what happened at Sunfest, Queen of Africa, you know what I mean, and Marcia Chin and the whole TikTok family and these things. What going on there, sir?
1: So, well, Queen of Africa said she does not want people to behave like Rosalie and Drake and Jake. So that was not well received, and Marcia Chin said something about Jake's, is it Jake's and Rosalie, uh-huh, on Sunfest. Yeah, and it's not quite clear what was said, but it caused a stir because then Rosalie started to respond, and people were divided, right? Some people were supporting Rosalie, some people were supporting Marcia Chin. Rosalie was making fun of, you know, different reasons why Marcia Chin appears on Sunfest and talked about Marcia Chin's talent and things like that. But overall, I think Sunfest, you know, seemed okay. I was never there in attendance, but I saw the clips. It's nice to see some of the artists who have been, like Marcia Chin, who have been in the industry for a very long time, seems to be growing a little bit in her career. So I don't know if you agree with me, Sean. So there's a little bit of growth there, right? And we have Shauna Controller. I think she's another person that I think has gone through a lot of growth as well. Shauna, yes, has been in a Girl Hip Hop controversy all the time, but that girl is amazingly talented. So those are the two females, Sean. You know, you can let me know what you think on that.
0: Yeah, they're still growing to me. You know what I mean? They've not really reached it yet. Wouldn't put them on a stage yet. Still, to me, still, you know, I beg to differ, right? So, yeah.
1: Sean's a tough one, guys. Guys, Sean is, I told you Sean is tough.
0: Yeah.
1: I told
0: you. You know, for me, you know, you have to learn like a stage graph, you know, like, how do you do that? How do they make your pastor do that, right? You know, and the whole band thing, you know what I mean? I like seeing bands on stage,
1: yes,
0: show.
1: Yes.
0: Distracting, yes, is not doing it for me, so.
1: Yeah, no, I think that kills the vibe too, absolutely. And then guys, artist development is important, and this is the thing, if you push your artist out there, if you push yourself out there as an artist, and you have not spent time in your craft and developed yourself to a certain point where you are ready for commercial consumption, do not go out there.
0: Real,
1: because that's going to build you, that's going to decide if people take you seriously or not, that's my opinion.
0: Yeah. It as an artist though, who tells you that you're ready?
1: The crowd.
0: So you have to take your first stage show and then see where it goes from there.
1: Absolutely. Well, you prepare. You become mentored, right? Find a mentor. You practice. You develop your skill. You develop your presence, right? Yeah, that's really what it is. It's a craft, guys. Like, people literally think, oh, I can write music and I can sing. That means I can perform. Those are very different skills. And that's why if somebody comes well on the radio, but in person, they flop. And that's part of artist development. It's a craft. It's an art. It's an art. If you don't respect the art form, you will fail, because you're not respecting it does not mean that it doesn't exist, because people are looking. See, when people look at you, people want to see a finished product. They do not want to see a struggling artist. They're not paying for struggling artists. They're paying for the closest thing to perfection you can give them in heaven when you go to any events and entertainment.
0: Aye, for real. You know, It's that time of the evening, you know. I'm gonna, you know, say my tutus, you know, and lock it off. Before I go, I just want to say, a fumble around the place now.
1: A fumble around the place now.
0: And if you can't be good, be careful. I'm turning it over to you to give your big ups and you know, your shout out.
1: Yes, man. Listen, Fumble. Listen, I'm all charming.
0: That's it, man. Guys, Future Troubles, the man that gave you Hiya Who, is back on the scene. He's a TikToker, he's a Instagrammer, he's a joker, he's a sing-song, he's a the dub plate now. And the main thing that everywhere Fambo goes right now, he says God is good. Because even him himself thinks that he was done. But God is good. You know what I mean? So, guys, if you can't be good, be careful. Sudaim?
1: I'm out.
0: Ah.

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